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0: And just like that, we have entered into the final hour of the show. Good morning to you, good day, good afternoon, and good evening. Wherever you're connecting with us, Channel Africa, the African perspective, you have landed in the perfect place for all your musical needs. Africa in Song with Ukhanya Wakasosibo, taking you through till 3 a.m. It's just gone a minute past 2 o'clock Central African time. It might be the last hour. You might be late, but you know what they say. Better late than never. There's more great music that we're going to experience as we cross our T's and dot our I's, making way and preparing for a great morning with, of course, a morning switch taking over from 3 a.m. But for now, all you need to do is to make sure that you are sitting back and you're relaxing and you're opening up yourself to experience some great music, great sounds right here on the radio as you usher in a brand new day with yours truly, Ukhanya Wakasosibo.
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Well, Thando coming through with Ratolaka, my love. Some great promises coming through there from her. I will give you a son. Because the way you love me is absolutely amazing. I love that you love the way I love you. I appreciate it. I appreciate you right here as we journey together, as we rise to a brand new day. The name is Ukhanya Wakasosibo, taking care of you. Yes, curating only the best soundtrack through.

0: the growing tendency of the West to continue to impose their beliefs and understanding of human rights on the African continent and other developing countries.
1: That's Dr. Samson Osagie, who's a Nigerian lawyer and former vice president of the African Bar Association. And there are those that are defending it, and many that are saying it's out of order. Where do you sit?

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0: It is Big Zulu featuring Intaba Yase Dubai, as well as the late Ricky Ricardo. That's Ricky Rick Mercado. Maliningi. Yes, well, it is a pay weekend, a payday weekend, even though payday is next week. But yeah, weekend in Kulu, and it is all about abundance. Wishing you abundance and all those around you that, you know, they have a lot and lots and lots of money. Enough to do what is right. Yeah, because, you know, too much of anything can be troublesome. And just before that one, you heard from the Bundu Boys coming through with the Jit Jive. Well, the music is good. It's still the weekend. So why not, you know, get the body moving and do that jive. It's Africa in Song. You are in the company of Okanya Intombi Akwasosibo.
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2: Lovelene Basie is an entrepreneur, founder of Leadership with Lovelene, a coaching and leadership development outfit, and the chief operating officer at Health Guard International.
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5: 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But, you know, when you curse over to the side to direct selling,
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0: Landing us in South Africa, Msaki, featured by a Sanal musician. And this one is called Ubomi Abumanga. Before that one, the late Oliver Mtukoti also came through and delivered, making sure that the southern part of the continent is well represented. Africa in Song, you are officially with me until 3 a.m., which means we're just about 21 minutes away, and we're going to have to make it count. With some more great music coming through, we are going to travel just a bit more and make sure that you're getting a few more stamps in your passport. Before that, we will connect with Jabulani Nkolele. He's going to be taking you through, of course, between 3 and 6 a.m. With the morning switch. The name is Ukhanya Wakasosibo, and I'm here delivering the best of Sunday morning radio, served to you simple, smooth, and saucy.
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3: So excited to get you onto the show. I'll tell you why, as a rash for you. 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
4: Obviously, having started off in the beauty space, having insecurities, acne, adult acne, and first started off as a mask, and then became a passion and more of an art and a craft. And then transitioning into fashion was so natural because I've always been someone who loves fashion. So I decided to go into business with my mom, who is professionally a fashion designer as well as a businesswoman, and just us having similar style and understanding the African market, sure. I thought it would be a great venture. So that's how we transitioned into fashion. I'm still a beauty girl, but always. I'm more of a fashion girly, I think, now. I don't know, but I mean, there might be something coming up for beauty. We'll see.
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0: It's a beautiful one. It is Sway V coming through with South Africa's Young Stunner. It's been you, it's been me, it's been us. Since midnight all the way through till 3 a.m. Thank you so much for always honoring our dates, Africa in Song, making sure that I'm in good company as I ensure that you are in good company and we enjoy simple, smooth and a simple Sunday morning radio, enjoying the beautiful sounds and personality and vibes and talents of the African continent, courtesy of Channel Africa, giving you the African perspective. All roads now, the 8 minutes remaining, lead to the morning switch with Ujabulani Nkolele, but we're going to make it count with more great music to take us through till the top of the hour.
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2: The police service says it's arrested six individuals who were allegedly found in possession of offensive weapons. Godfrey Chalabi, who's Senior Assistant Commissioner of Public Police and Public Relations Officer for the Zambia Police Service. Can you give us more detail about the arrest of the six individuals?
3: There is a place called Angombe Compound. It's a few kilometers from the CBD of Lusaka. Members of the public saw this vehicle that was being driven suspiciously. So acting on intelligence, they alerted the police and we moved in and intercepted this vehicle. Immediately, police conducted a search on that vehicle. We recovered offensive weapons, included 22 rounds of ammunition for a shotgun, 9 machetes, as well as one stick that was found on those vehicles. Of course, it's an offense here in Zambia if one is found in possession of an offensive weapon, a machete, a knife. By law here, it's classified as an offensive weapon.
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0: She is my home slice. Goes by the name of Ayambama Ayanda, and this one is Free. Well, just before I become free, I need to make sure that you are in good hands, because, you know, that's how I roll, taking care of you. And he is in the building. He is ready to take over and switch things up as you rise this morning. Good morning.
1: Hey, how are you?
0: I'm good. How are you doing?
1: No, I'm great. I'm great. I can't complain. Eh?
0: Yes.
1: What a day. What a day.
0: What a day.
1: It's always dramatic when we have to like come to the show. I'm like, I don't know why.
0: But, you know, I think we've got so much to celebrate.
1: Yeah, we do.
0: Starting off with us doing what we love, but also I'm a pogo pogo.
1: Yeah.
0: Turn things around as expected, of course.
1: But like I said last week, I think Russell Smith always does things like that. And why, I don't know. He always want to play it like, no. But he always, I liked what he says, we will come back.
0: I think it was, you know, they say arrogance is just before your downfall, right?
1: Yeah.
0: So I think those humbling moments are very necessary. And for us to just do the best, because at some point, someone is going to take over. You know what I mean?
1: There's a saying, I heard someone was saying that the Springboks, right? I mean, the All Blacks are afraid of the Springboks.
0: Okay.
1: Yeah, and the Springboks are afraid of the All Blacks.
0: And for as long as I can remember, even in school, the one thing that I knew is that, I mean, even the Haka would be like so into it.
1: There's this guy called Jonah Lomu who passed away. Oh, it was good.
0: You know, so for me, that kind of rugby, they've always been the best for a long time.
1: Yes.
0: And now they're experiencing the box, I mean, being top of the game.
1: I think we were the best, but you know what was the reason? It was because of the pre-1994. That was the reason. I think we're always good. We're always good. I think especially rugby, cricket, we're always good. I won't lie to you.
0: We've always had it going. I don't know about the cricket, but that's a story for another day, because
1: You are from Durban, so you should.
0: No. We always choke. But I know for sure that, so we've got that to celebrate. But tell me, what can we celebrate when it comes to you and what you've got in store for us?
1: Okay, we're switching up things with your Go and Get Up to Go songs. We'll do the music mix, part one, part two, part three. We'll head over straight to your morning trivia, and we'll get to around the continent. We'll do Morocco, and then we'll get to wrap up the show with the inspirational course. So that's the show coming up in the next 3 hours.
0: Well, I think, can I still squeeze in one more song?
1: Can I
0: steal a moment?
1: Yeah, you can.
0: I can steal a moment.
1: Yeah.
0: Okay. I'm going to steal the moment. We're going to do this. As I sign out, it's been an honor and a pleasure to be in your company. Thank you so much for always choosing to honor our days. And till next week, it's going to be a brand new month. You and I, spring about to sprung. Handing you over now to Jabulani Nkalele.

0: Oh, thank you so much. Her name is Kanya Sosibo. She returns next week, Saturday and Sunday on Africa in Song. Glad to be in your company, and thank you so much for joining us on such a beautiful day. I'm really looking forward to spending a great 3 hours with you from now until the hours of 6 a.m. Central African Time. What's coming up on the show? We've got the music mix, the Go and Get Up to Go song. We'll also do the morning trivia, as well as around the continent. Morocco is our spotlight this week, as well as sometime later on the show, we'll get to wrap up the show with what we call the inspirational code for today. I'm really can't wait for today's inspirational code. Former soccer star and football player Max Papayana will exactly do that on what we call the inspirational code. Thank you so much. My name is Chabulani Nkolele. Glad to be in your company. We'll be spending a great morning until the hours of 6 a.m. Central African Time. Good morning. Good morning. We've got the best of the music to make sure that your morning, it is sounding fantastic all the time.
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0: 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Music, get the best of the music for you and me. Giyaki, teaming up with Omale. It's called Forever. I love it, Esman. Do you know that Channel Africa does broadcast in about 5 languages? That is English, French, Portuguese, Swahili, and Chinyanja. Go over to our website at channelafrica.co.za to check out some of the lineup of some of the shows that you might have probably missed. Yeah, when you have a moment, do check them out as always. 19 minutes after the hour of 3 o'clock Central African time, we will continue with the music mix that's coming up for the next 20 minutes or so. You will enjoy.
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0: It's indeed the best of the music for you on this beautiful morning. That's our wrap up the music marathon. Got a chance to play four songs back to back on Unstop. 20 minutes of the best music. This is Kanan. It's called Waving the Flag. It brings some good memories, this song, for the 2010 World Cup FIFA held in South Africa. Man, that was the moment. That was the moment. I got to attend some of the games. I even took my parents there to some of the games. So yes, you can imagine that was the year in 2010. Amazing stuff as always. Now, don't forget to catch us on social media at Channel Africa on Facebook and Channel Africa One and all other platforms. 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It is 3:39 Central African time. Thank you so much for joining us. When we come back, we'll continue. We'll sort of share with you regarding the morning trivia.
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3: 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I started fighting back and they handcuffed me. Immediately they started beating me, and one of them was telling me, "You have been running here and there. 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

0: You are listening to Channel Africa, your gateway into Africa, as we continue with great conversations on the morning switch. Music from the one and only. This is Justin Vibes teaming up with Diamonds of Guijo and Azul Serena. It's called Uzosisola. Oh, man. The best of the music it is for me and you, man. As we enjoy it on this is such a beautiful morning, man. Hope that you're great, you're amazing. Ah, we are all fantastic and waiting to find out what is our morning trivia for today. It's just gone exactly 3:48 Central African time. Oh man, music does the talking and it does everything that you want for me and you. So let's get on to the morning trivia. What is our morning trivia for today? It says, during which season does human hair generally grow faster? During which season does human hair generally grow faster? Now, the clues are, it is one of the four seasons. It is usually associated with warmer temperatures. You may notice your hair and nails seems to grow a little faster during this time. In winter, hair growth can slowly, slightly for some people. It is one of the four reasons, seasons, right? It is usually associated with warmer temperatures. You may notice your hair and nails has seem to grow a little faster during this time. In winter, hair growth can slow slightly for some people. Yes, now you know. Now you exactly know when hair grows faster. Thank you so much for joining us right here on your station of choice. You are listening to The Morning Switch. We'll get to reveal the answer in the next 20 minutes or so.
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1: Oh,

0: It's the best of the music as always, man. From Kitty, teaming up with Black Sharif. It's called Lomo Lomo, all the way from the country of Ghana. Don't you love it? I do. And it sounds great and amazing. Okay, let's wrap up the first hour of the Morning Switch on a beautiful Sunday morning.
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0: Indeed, thank you. Thank you so, so very, very much. What we get to start off your day with on the Morning Switch. A very good morning to you in the company of Jabulani Kolele. It's an amazing show lined up for you. Here's what you can expect exactly coming up this hour. What we'll do, we'll get to reveal regarding the morning trivia. We'll move on to Music Mix Part 2. And thereafter, trust me, you don't wanna know. We'll also do what we call Around the Continent, and today, well, our focus is on Morocco, so make sure that you stay close onto your favorite radio station. This is a soundtrack to your weekend. We will be telling you more, a bit more about it, about the morning trivia. 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

0: It's gone exactly 19 minutes after the hour of 4 o'clock Central Africa time. Music from Yemi Alade, it's called True Love. Les Nubians there, it's called Makeda. Such a beautiful song as always. We are on the morning switch until the hours of 6 a.m. Central African time. Beautiful Sunday morning. Glad to be spending some great time with you. Let's take it nice and easy for you until the hours of 6 a.m. Central African time. This is the morning switch. We are getting onto the music mix part two, by the way.
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2: Somi Grammy-nominated jazz voice, Rwandan and Ugandan roots, born in the U.S. but claimed by the African continent. But she's also honored Africa's Miriam Makeba.
3: I'm South African. I can't talk to you without speaking about Ginger Me Slowly. In fact, that song has brought so much pressure on us South African men and how to treat our women.
4: It's not a song that I don't want to sing, but there are times when I feel like maybe I want to have a set that's a little more like, you know, I don't know, that's sort of brewing in other emotional spaces. I still feel like, oh, but I should do Ginger Me Slowly. It's kind of a joke now with my man. You know, I love that it's a love song that people want to hear and that it occupies a kind of warm energy center for me.
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0: It's indeed amazing stuff there from South to Seoul on this one, tipping up with Panto Ranking. It's called Melanin. Iresta came through before that. It's called All the Love. 4:39 Central African time. You're listening to The Morning Switch right here on Channel Africa. Glad to have you right here, man. Thank you. Thank you so much for joining us on this beautiful Sunday morning as we get to switch up your morning in such a different way. Hope you're good. Hope you're amazing. You are fantastic. Yes, we are together until the hours of 6 a.m. Central African time. That time of the morning, as we've promised you, and you know what we do when we get to this time of the morning. Well, it's that time of the morning where we do the around the continent, right? Yes, we're going to do what we call around the continent. Now, our around the continent today, it goes to Morocco, right? And we did take a look at that yesterday, and we shared with you regarding Morocco that Morocco is officially known as the Kingdom of Morocco and is a culturally rich North African country which is located in the Maghreb region. It features long coastlines along both the Mediterranean Sea and the Atlantic Ocean, blending indigenous and amazing Berber, that's Arab, European, Middle Eastern influences. Its administrative capital is Rabat, which is the largest city in and major economic hub in Casablanca. As the only active monarchy in the North Africa, Morocco is led by King Mohammed VI and Prime Minister Aziz Akanouch. In 2026, the country gained notable international distinction by ranking first in both Africa and the Arab world on the global reputation ranking, highlighting its strong global standing, industrial growth, and booming tourism sector. When we come back, right, we will take a look in terms of the places that you can visit in Morocco, as well as the imperial and historical cities. We'll tell you more about those famous cities. You want to know those famous cities, you probably might have heard about that. Stay close to your favorite radio station. We'll be here to exactly share that information with you. We really want you to know about those countries that you need to know. Good morning and welcome to The Morning Switch.
1: Before they were leaders, they were simply women who refused to accept that they didn't have a voice.
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1: They carried an entire continent of women through voices that harmed and mutilated, healed and nurtured, and voices that preserved culture and impacted wisdom. In their voices, we heard how beautiful Africa could be. This Women's Month, we celebrate the voices who came before. We stand tall and speak louder because you did. 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

0: Thank you so much for joining us. 4:50 Central African Time. You're listening to The Morning Switch on Channel Africa. First, yes, with us and spending a great morning as always, man. Hey, let me tell you this about the countries that were before that. We played music from Oasis Diop. It's called Toxi. Hey, we promised you earlier as well regarding around the continent this week is Morocco. Yes. So the country is famous for its district, architectural heritage, vibrant markets, and varied geography, spreading from beaches to Atlas Mountains and Sahara Desert. Now, some of the places that you want to know: Marrakech, known as the Red City, famous for the bustling Gemma El Fanna Square Markets, Bahia Palace, and the Serene Jardin Majorelle. Home to the world oldest continuously operating university, Al Khoireen, and an ancient labyrinthine UNESCO World Heritage Medina. Rabat, the modern capital, blending palm lined boulevards with ancient monuments like Hassan Tower. That is our around the continent. That was Morocco for you. Now, when we come back, we'll continue with the best music ever for you on this beautiful morning. And we will be wrapping up the second hour of The Morning Switch.
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0: Indeed, the best of the music as always right here on the morning switch. 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Ustelling Amazep, Zep, Zep, Zep, Zep, Zep, Zep, Ustelling Amazep, Zep, Zep, Zep, Zep. Okay, let's wrap up the second hour of the morning switch.
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0: Kickstart your morning with the morning switch. A warm good morning to you as you join myself, Chabalani Kolele. We've got a fantastic lineup waiting for you. Here's what you can look after coming up this hour. You want to know what's coming up? Hey, let me tell you this. We've got the music mix part three. We will also have the inspirational quote, and we'll find out from Lee Kasumba what we can expect coming up between 6 and 9. That's the show for the next hour or so. That's what you can expect coming up on the third and final hour of the morning switch.
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1: Yeah.

0: It's music from the one and only Burna Boy. It's called Yeah, Yeah, Yeah. Thank you so much for joining us on your station of choice. You're listening to The Morning Switch on Channel Africa. We played your music there. Now, with that said, just a quick reminder, Channel Africa does broadcast in about five languages. 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
3: We have Naughty in the building. Naughty the Killer Bee. When you speak of Mutswako, I think Kulichana, I think Double HP.
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5: Those are my brothers.
3: Okay, all right. 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If not, I was like, this one.
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4: It's called The Summertime.
3: Let's find out your real rapper-ness, right? You ready? 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
5: Oh, okay. How's our body khasa sanchila? No see body khasa. Bumponi hakeken warugore embarasa san challenge. Akwate hoho embarasa dog. So radikene la fella really easy. Channel Africa doula really busy.
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0: It's music from this one at Dibanja teaming up with Akon. It's Coco. 5:43 Central African Time. Glad for you to be joining us on this beautiful morning. Looking forward to spending a beautiful morning with you as always, all the time. Right now, though, we will, when we come back, we will take a look at the inspirational quote. The Journal with
1: Matseko Mosito. Did you know that men are actually far less likely to seek help for mental health challenges, often suffering in silence until they reach crisis point? June is Men's Mental Health Month. It's important for us to broaden society's understandings around mental distress and what that looks like for men.
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2: But what they might say is, I'm tired, I'm stressed, I just need to push through. It may look like increased irritability. It may look like increase in substance usage or alcohol abuse or withdrawing from family or even spending excessive amount of time at work. These can all be warning signs, but they're very much more subtle in men, because we kind of dismiss it as, that's just the way of.
1: Dr. Alicia Porter, member of the South African Society for Psychiatrists.
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0: Oh, thank you so much for joining us on the morning switch. Let's hear, listen to today's inspirational quote.
1: Sure that you're not the only sharpest pencil in the case. Because you'll be blunt at some point.
2: Yeah.
1: That is why I say sometimes it's not what you do.
2: Yeah.
1: It's how do you do it that makes a difference.
3: And then, I mean, why do you expect the fans to fill the stadium and be excited when there are no goals?
2: Yes.
3: I mean, goals makes the game, you know?
2: That is why,
3: in fact, goals makes everything go around. That is why in life and in business, the guy says, what are your goals?
2: Yeah.
3: Why don't they say, what are your defenses?
1: You know, you can see the power of love.
2: That's true.
1: Everywhere.
2: Yeah.
1: Everything needs love and passion.
0: Oh, man, love and passion from the one and only, the legendary Max Mapoyana, talking about the love and the passion. He says, it's not about the defense. It's about the goals. You scoring the goals all the time, right? There's no way the fans can pack the stadium if you're not doing it right. That is our inspirational quote. I get it. Gets to switch up your morning. So that's what we do. We get to switch up your morning.
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8: Thank you, Lee. Good morning. In your news, SASAWA, the death penalty remains a sensitive and divisive issue in Botswana. Human rights activists have continued to push for debate on whether capital punishment should remain on the statute books. Former Judge Dr. Unity Dole says communities need to have a more honest conversation on the issue.
9: But most importantly, do you realize that the death penalty is the only sentence where we actually do exactly what the person did to him? So you don't rape rapists, you don't strangle people who strangle other people, you don't break into houses because they broke into you, you sit down rationally, assess the evidence, and come up with an appropriate sentence. But in the death penalty, we actually decide, you killed one of our own, we're going to kill you. So the question is, how rational is that?
8: Botswana is also grappling with the debate over same-sex marriage and what it means for traditional concepts of family. Dr. Doe also says attitudes are changing, adding that the conversation should focus on both the benefits and potential harm of changing the law.
9: And I think often when you engage in these issues, you must always ask the question, what is the good that's being promoted here? Are there stability, love? Is important. On the other hand, what is the harm that you think is going to be promoted by these two women getting married? People, they realize there really is no harm to me, to the society. So I think a conversation needs to continue around what is family.
8: The Southern Africa Funerals and Tombstones Industry Institute has raised the alarm for a growing market for stolen goods. This as gravesite vandalism increases across the country. The institute says this includes theft of tombstones and damage to gravesite fences. The institute's spokesperson, Bilo Hodi, has attributed the problem partially to the rising cost of living.
10: We cannot shy away from the fact that we are living in hard times. The economy is pinching our pockets. So people are resulting in this thing because for the grave sites to be vandalized, it means there's a market. Someone is actually benefiting from this thing. It might be the steel that is there, it might be the bricks, it might be the headstones. So we can't really identify it, but times are tough. So if someone is willing to buy a steel that has been used where you don't know where it's been at a cheaper price, then those are some of the factors that are leading to the increasing rates of graveside vandalism.
8: A surge in piracy near Somalia has increased threats to shipping already under pressure from maritime blockades and conflict due to the U.S. war with Iran. Two cargo vessels were seized in the Gulf of Aden within 4 days last week, rising to at least 13 the number of ships attacked since the start of the year and triggering unprecedented drone strikes against the pirates. It is the biggest escalation in hijackings in more than a decade, renewing concern about security in this region vital to international trade. A senior Somalia analyst for the International Crisis Group, Omar Mohamed, says piracy is always a crime of opportunity, and right now the pirates see an opportunity. And finally, U.S. President Donald Trump has announced that his country and Venezuela have entered into an agreement. He says it secures majority U.S. control of more than 65 billion barrels of oil's reserves in Venezuela. Now, according to Trump, the deal will lower petrol prices in the U.S. and boost prosperity in Venezuela. The BBC's Ian McWilliam reports.
11: Trump described his new deal with Venezuela as the biggest oil deal in world history. He said it would more than double U.S. oil reserves and substantially lower prices for U.S. consumers. Rising domestic fuel costs have been a primary concern of the president as the November midterms approach, and Iran continues to block shipments through the Strait of Hormuz. Media reports say that in return for a U.S. ownership stake, private companies, including American firms, would develop Venezuelan oil fields and return more oil revenue to Venezuela.
8: Now, for any news stories you would like to share with us, please send an email to newsroom@channelafrica.co.za or call us on +27 11 714 4459. For Channel Africa News, I'm Nosipho Zuma.
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6: And that's right. This is where Africa and the diaspora begins their weekend. As you heard, my name is Lee Kasumba, your hostess with the Moses, right here on the Oasis on Channel Africa, the African Perspective, broadcasting from Accra, Ghana. So I would love to say a kwaba to everybody. If you happen to find yourself in Southern Africa, or you have any friends or family, your go-go, literally anybody that is in Southern Africa, please do let them know that they can check us out on DSTV Audio Channels 802, OpenView Channel 68, and globally, we're streaming live via channelafrica.co.za. Now, talking about globally and the fact that we're streaming live, you can also download our app. Channel Africa app is available on iOS and on Google Play stores. And also, as of this week, we're going to be available on SABC Plus, which is a huge bonus. So be sure to make sure that all of your friends and family, your cousins, or the person that you met on a crazy vacation is there. You know what I mean? Just do us a small favor, like a little one. Now, talking about the diaspora, you know, breakfast is the most important meal of the day. And every so often, I like to share some interesting ways that people within Africa or the African diaspora would have breakfast. So today, we're all the way in the Bahamas. And one very popular breakfast is called boiled fish and grits. Grits is something you always hear Madea talking about in movies. I have no idea what grits is, but anyhow, it's boiled fish and grits. And so pretty much it's fresh fish, often red snapper or grouper, gently cooked with potatoes, onions, thyme, and spices, with a generous squeeze of lime and a little scotch bonnet or goat pepper for some heat. And then there are often some grits, which are made creamy, buttery yellow corn, which is a creamy, buttery yellow cornmeal that pairs perfectly with a savory fish for delicious, spicy broth. Some information about the Bahamas. If you find yourself in the capital city, which is Nassau, right, and you want to say good morning to people, I'm literally not making this up. You say morning, morning, as in M-A-W-N-I-N. I literally used to think that was made up. And Bahamas is a pretty small nation with a population of about 400,000 people. And some fun facts about the Bahamas has been a Hollywood favorite with parts of several James Bond films, including Thunderball and Never Say Never, being filmed there. There's also an island on one of their 17 islands that is famous for swimming pigs. Can you imagine that? Swimming pigs. On so it's called Pig Beach. So yeah, if you ever find yourself out there, please take me with you. I'll be your friend. I'll be your tour guide. Right now, though, let's get into the music, because as you know, that's the main event. Let's go.
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0: Alrighty, now, as you heard in the news earlier with Nosipho Zuma, one of the major side effects, of course, there is a lot as a result of this ongoing conflict within the Gulf region between Iran, Israel, and the United States. So she was talking a bit about how the Somali pirates and piracy is now making a resurgence, because obviously there is now the opportunity to be able to get something out of it all. And this made me remember, like, back in the early 2000s, I don't know if you recall how piracy was such a huge thing, and a lot of international ships were actually being held ransom by the Somali pirates in the early 2000s. Now, the Cyrus Star was a massive Saudi-owned oil tanker captured by Somali pirates on the 15th of November 2008, and it literally was like the biggest, it was the biggest largest ship ever that was hijacked by pirates globally in history. It was about 333 meters long, and it had been carrying a capacity of around 318,000 tons, which is again the largest ship ever hijacked by Somali pirates, and it had about 2 million barrels of crude oil, roughly worth $110 million. The ship was eventually released in January 2009 after a ransom was reportedly paid. Now, I remember one of the most interesting things that came out when all of this was happening was there's a Somali artist called Kenan, and he was interviewed on CNN, and they were asking him about the Somali pirates, and, you know, he had a very kind of different view of what was going on, because obviously there've been oil spills on the shores in Somalia, so, you know, it was basically like he gave a different perspective on what was going on, which I did agree with, but I'm not going to share because my points don't matter. But I did want to give some information that I found very interesting with regards to Somali pirates, you know, and exactly how they work. It's actually a lot more organized than what people think. It's not just a bunch of people who get together. They're like, ah, let's go hijack a ship. Let's go take it. Let's go after the Saudis, you know. They actually have an entire system. So when you think of like the mafia or anything like that, the way that they're very organized, the same thing. Somali piracy is very organized. So just some information. So their treasure was ransom, not gold. At the height of piracy boom, some hijackings resulted in a multi-million dollar ransom payment, like the one that I just explained now with the Saudi ship that was captured. Somali piracy is often organized more like a business, so different people could have different roles, including, get this, financiers, armed pirates, boat operators, negotiators, and people managing the money. So they were effectively like treasurers who were like very, who not were, but they are treasurers who are very important in the syndicate, right? And pirates also have negotiators who are also very important. And the negotiators are often like, because, you know, they wouldn't just be speaking Somali. They often are polyglots, so they can speak multiple languages. See what I mean? Very organized. And they, what they would do is that they would use motherships, so larger vessels could carry smaller or faster boats far out into the sea, allowing pirates to attack ships hundreds of kilometers across the Somali coastline. Their targets are mainly commercial vessels such as cargo ships, tankers, and fishing boats, not ships carrying actual treasure chests, of course, or people or anything like that, right? The Gulf of Aden was and still is particularly attractive to pirates because it is an extremely important international shipping route linking the Indian Ocean with the Red Sea and the Suez Canal. Ransom money created a mini economy around piracy. So there's like an actual economy. So think about the creative economy. Now think about the piracy economy. It's like that, you know? So, and also another interesting fact is that the pirates don't necessarily keep all the money to themselves. The ransom proceeds could be distributed according to shares, with money going to financiers and others who helped fund or facilitate the operation. And the pirates have become so sophisticated, they've used satellite phones, not mobile phones, and other communications technology to coordinate operations and negotiate with shipping companies. And the most surprising fact, Somali piracy declined dramatically after its peak because of international naval ports, improved security on ships. But of course now, with what's going on in West Asia, in the Middle East, obviously, you know, things are surging again. So I just thought that I would share that, you know what I mean? So if you thought that pirates were just like a bunch, you know, like you were just seeing like the Somali pirates, they're just going on there, I'm just going to take over. No, darling. These people are organized. There's nothing you could do against organized people. I'm not condoning it. Let me make it very clear. I'm just saying it is a very interesting fact. So as much as we talk about like the mafia and all of that kind of thing, I think that, you know, also Somali pirates, like, it's very interesting the fact that they're very organized. Very organized. Anyhow, let's go into the music and we'll be back. Let's go into a break and come back with some more great music.
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2: When we hear the 14th of July, an anthem should come to mind. French.
3: Huh?
2: Yes.
3: But then they must be similar.
2: The American is.
3: You had the same thing.
2: The French is.
3: They're very different. All right, now we can hear the difference.
2: It's Bastille Day today, French National Day.
3: French.
2: I know.
3: French croissants to the extent of my love.
2: Oh, dear.

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1: The last song in that triple play was Nomfusi featuring Ringo, and the song is Kunjalo. Right now, though, we're into the 7 a.m. hour, and we'll have news right now with Nosipho Zuma.
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3: Your headlines: some independent political candidates in South Africa are facing severe financial challenges ahead of the 2026 local government elections, and the situation in Niger's capital, Niamey, is returning to normal. Thank you, Lee. Good morning. Some independent political candidates in South Africa are facing severe financial challenges ahead of the 2026 local government elections. This is because they lack the large donor networks, organizational infrastructure, and public funding allocations that established political parties enjoy. Themba Zweni, an independent candidate based in Mangaung in the Free State Province, says despite the challenges they are facing, they remain committed to serving their communities.
4: That's why you find that there's very serious challenges with regards to even, you know, there's financial barriers of entry for us as independents. You pay 1,800 to contest a ward as an independent candidate, but a party that gets funded pays 46.53 in the Mangaung area to contest a ward. What is that? A huge disparity.
3: South African chairperson of Parliament's Portfolio Committee on Cooperative Governance and Traditional Affairs, Dr. Zweli Mkhize, says the proposed coalition bill aims to create frameworks for municipalities, such as outlines for votes of no confidence. His comments come after the committee initiated parliamentary processes for a legislative framework for the establishment of coalition governments in the country. Mkhize also says that there will be extensive consultations due to the complexities of coalition governments.
5: It's going to be very difficult to rush this bill because there are a number of issues that require a lot of consultation. For example, the votes of no confidence has been actually coming to municipal space at a drop of a hat. But now this new legislation is proposing that you need to have valid reasons such as huge financial misconduct, constitutional infringement, or, you know, very serious breach of the law. So where we are, we have just got the bill introduced. We're going to wait for Parliament to first classify it as a bill that needs to be involving provinces.
3: The Southern Africa Funerals and Tombstones Industry Institute has called on local government authorities to strengthen bylaws across the country. It's concerned about the rise in grave vandalism. The institute will launch a gravesite watch campaign on Tuesday in response to the crisis. Spokesperson Mpilo Hodi says various stakeholders need to come together to curb the vandalism.
6: We are hoping, we're stretching out our hand to government, city parks. We are stretching out to the mayor, because this thing, we cannot do it on our own. Even though we are an institute formed with the different stakeholders, which is different undertakers, with their bylaws, we need them to strengthen them a little bit, you know, who enters, who goes in and out of our grave sites, you know. And if we are doing something like the launch that we're doing now on Tuesday, we expect them to support us.
3: The situation in Niger's capital, Niamey, is returning to normal. Now, this after security forces quickly contained an attempted military mutiny yesterday. Mutinous soldiers tried to enter the presidential palace. They also seized an airbase at Niamey's international airport. The BBC's Camilla Mills has more.
7: State television was briefly forced off air as heavy gunfire and explosions were heard across the city. Presidential Guard, backed by Russian forces, later retook the airbase. Several of the mutineers were killed. The Defence Ministry says the soldiers had taken colleagues hostage and opened fire on sensitive sites.
3: And finally, 2,000 people, including six South Africans, are still missing in Nepal following Wednesday's flash floods. China says a further 500 are unaccounted for in neighboring Tibet. Close to 700 people are confirmed dead. At a mortuary in the Nepalese capital, Kathmandu, people have been desperately searching for news of their missing relatives. The BBC's Azadeh Mushiri reports.
8: Hanging on the walls were posters that the authorities had put up of the bodies that they'd recovered. And there were people who were turning up without knowing whether their loved ones were dead. They knew they were missing, and they were holding on to these photos, looking at them closely, trying to figure out whether it was one of their relatives. And the difficulty is that those images were really graphic. It was either the bodies in body bags or the moment they were found.
3: A recap of your top story. Some independent political candidates in South Africa are facing severe financial challenges ahead of the 2026 local government elections. Now, this is because they lack the large donor networks, organizational infrastructure, and public funding allocations that established political parties enjoy. Now, for any news stories you would like to share with us, please send an email to newsroom@channelafrica.co.za or call us on +27 11 714 4459. For Channel Africa News, I'm Nusi Posuma.
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1: Alrighty, we're into the second hour of this morning's edition of The Oasis, and it's always about great conversations in this hour. So firstly, we'll have our Founders Focus, where we'll be talking to Kanakana Mudzanini, who's the president of the South African Youth Economic Council. Looking forward to that conversation. And then in our Artist Spotlight, we'll be having a conversation with a Zambian artist called Munga K. I love that, love that. But right now, let's get some music while we prepare these conversations really nicely for you. Let's go.

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2: Good energy travels. Good energy. This weekend, it's coming to you live from Accra, Ghana. The Oasis with Lee Kasumba.
3: Alrighty, South Africa's youth unemployment crisis isn't just a statistic. It's a major barrier to economic growth, especially for young people trying to build businesses and create jobs. The South African Youth Economic Council is focused on changing that by advocating for stronger youth participation in the economy, better access to opportunities, and policies that support young entrepreneurs. For this week's Founders Focus, we're speaking to Kanakana Mudzanini, who's the president of SAIC, about what the council is doing, what young businesses are up against, and most importantly, what needs to change to make it easier for young entrepreneurs to start, survive, and grow. Good morning, Kanakana. How are you?
4: Good morning, Lee, and good morning to your viewers and listeners as well. It's a pleasure to be here. Thank you so much for this invitation.
3: I think that this Founders Focus conversation is so important because, you know, I often feel like, you know, many people may want to go into business, and many times when you're looking at founders or businesses doing well internationally, people want to compare it with either, say, South Africa or Great.

0: to Africa and be like, oh, it's not so easy in Africa. But the things that young entrepreneurs are up against in South Africa in this context are probably so much more different to if you happen to be in America, for example. So thank you so much in advance for the work that you're doing. And I think that this really just sets the tone for better entrepreneurship in South Africa.
1: Yes. No, we are truly humbled. We are also thankful for the recognition of the work that we are doing. I think, as the South African Youth Economic Council, we have been quite clear that it is close to impossible to expect young South Africans who are in entrepreneurship to succeed without the right policies in place, without the right government initiatives in place to support them in their journey of entrepreneurship. And what we mean by that, Lee, is that in South African context, you would know that the government or the state is the largest procurer of goods and services. So, as a council, we've always advocated that if the government is not buying or procuring goods and services from young South Africans who have their own businesses and they opt to still buy from multinational companies, either for services such as legal services or auditing services with your ENS and EY, as opposed to an auditing firm that has been started by a young person from Soweto, we are absolutely not going to create sustainable small businesses for young people if government is not being the first procurer of these goods and services. But secondary to that, you would know also the issue of red tapes by means of policies. If government does not have policies that are conducive or that are supportive to the growth of small enterprises, then we believe, as the South African Youth Economic Council, that such businesses will not be able to grow, which is why our pillar as an organization is to interact with government on the necessary policies that are needed to support businesses and ensure that they grow. Part of this engagements we've had with government yielded us pushing the hand of the Department of Mineral Resources and Energy here in South Africa at the time to create what is called a Junior Miners Fund alongside the Industrial Development Corporation and the Council for Geosciences. What this fund does is that it provides over 400 million rand to young people who are interested in mining. So this assists them with exploration because previously, exploration was not a space that government was interested in funding, and banks also, because of the risks that are involved there, they were not financing exploration. But the reality of the matter is that you cannot have young people participating in that space if exploration is not funded. So we believe that as a council, that was a significant victory for us to enable a lot of young people to participate in the mining sector. But over and above that, Lee, and this is my last point as I hand over to you, we need to appreciate that if government and private sector are not working together to make sure that the economy grows, be it in South Africa or in the continent, the reality of the matter is that there are not incentives, or there are not going to be enough opportunities for young people. So the first thing we need to do is that we need to grow the economy. And how do we do that? We make sure that government provides the necessary infrastructure for private sector to play, the necessary policies for them to be able to grow their margins. Then, in the process of that, advocate that youth businesses or small enterprises must not be left behind.
0: Kind of everything that you've said, I feel like I don't know, I have goosebumps because everything that you've said is something that is so important that people need to understand. A lot of it is talking about like actual access, all of the red tape, exactly what you're saying. So even when young people are trying to apply for particular either, like contracts or anything or that kind of sort, like the red tape around it is absolutely ridiculous. And it really just favors exactly what you're saying. It favors multinationals, So often while the economy is growing in South Africa and out, I'm in Ghana, it's, you know, the same thing here in Ghana, and in most of Africa, a lot of times it's the multinationals and not the young people that are benefiting from it. And then what are we saying? When Africa is the youngest continent in the world, do you know what I mean? Honestly, seriously, you should run for president of Africa. But let's, you know, just also just dial back a little bit with SAIC. If somebody is not in South Africa and they're listening, or if they're in South Africa, you know, and they want to know a bit more of exactly what the council does and how can an ordinary entrepreneur benefit from your work?
1: Yes, so the South African Youth Economic Council has currently embarked on what we term as empowerment projects, because we believe that as much as we are an advocacy and a lobby group, we need to make sure that where we can, we roll out projects that are going to be to young people in rural communities, especially those who have their own businesses or those that want to access opportunities. So what we are currently doing is that we are in the final stages of the construction of what we call the Mvelaphanda Center for Maths, Science and Innovation in the rural province of Limpopo. And this center is going to be accessible to the communities in Limpopo, in rural Limpopo, to be much more specific. And when they access this center, they are going to be able to access services such as if you are running your own small business, how can you get access to funding opportunities? How can you get access to market-related opportunities? But also if you're a young person who has an intention of studying at a university or an institution of higher level, there is going to be someone relevant there to help you with getting a scholarship or a bursary and also assisting you in applying for university. We are also going to, in that center, partner with the VET Entrepreneurship Clinic, where we are going to identify 100 small businesses in the area. Mm-hmm. We are going to assist them in formalizing their businesses, grow them, get them to a level where they are bankable, and hand them over to DFIs to say, here is a group of young people and women from rural communities who are running sustainable small businesses. We have formalized them. We have made them bankable. Please give them money so that you can scale them up. And then after we have given them the money, we will take them to the nearest municipality and say, these are people who are running businesses. They have got sufficient capital, but they do not have a market. Can you please procure from them? We believe that this center is going to serve as a catalyst for change in the area. We want to make sure that there is impact that is measured, and we must be able to create businesses and opportunities that are sustainable from the center. So that is just one. But secondary to that, we've got a program now with the Department of Agriculture in Gauteng called the Sifuna Ukuspana program. What we are doing is that we are training 50 young people in the poultry space. So we are teaching them how to grow chickens and how to also produce eggs. Once we are done with that program for 9 months, we are going to give them capital to go and start their small businesses in that space. So we believe that these two programs will also ensure that we drive the correct message in society, that we are not only just speaking about this thing, but we are also putting our money where our mouth is, which I think is very important. But our call to the entire continent is that South Africa, for instance, in Northwest, a province that has the highest level of youth unemployment, also happens to be the largest host of platinum in the world, also happens to be the largest host of chrome in the world. And this is the story across the entire continent. We believe that as the South African Youth Economic Council, it is extremely unjust or extremely wrong to claim that in South Africa you have a problem where foreigners are taking your jobs, when in all honesty we are endowed with so many minerals in Africa. I believe that with the right leadership, with the right government, it should be made clear that it does not help a South African to chase a Mozambican who is cutting hair just across the street. Yet in the Northern Cape, you are endowed with the largest reserves of manganese. I maintain as well that it cannot be that after almost 70, 80 years of independence in Ghana, largest producer of gold in the world, we still have not developed that country. I do not think that we should fold our arms and accept that Nigeria, endowed with its oil resources, it still has one of the highest levels of poverty in the world. It is an indication that we don't have the right leadership in the continent, and we need to start advocating for that. But moreover and above that, we need to unite as a continent and understand that we are only stronger when we are together. If we want to build a strong and a sustainable economy that creates opportunities for Africans, we need a pact amongst all nations where we accept that days of mining gold and exporting it to China so it is refined in China must come to an end. Days of producing nickel in Botswana and exporting it to China must come to an end, because you are not just exporting gold, platinum or nickel. You are exporting jobs and economic opportunities. We can only achieve this if we are one continent, we have one pact, and we support each other with the right infrastructure, the right human capital, because I believe that as a continent, we are endowed with the right human capital.
0: Sure. You know what, you've said so much, like you've really said so much, and I just wish that, you know, so many leaders across the continent could hear what you're saying, because we don't have a resource problem, we don't have a fund. What we have in the issue that we have within this continent that we all love so much is a leadership problem. That is the issue we have. It's nothing else but a leadership problem, you know. I'm also very curious, when it comes to the roles of banks and corporates, what roles do you think that banks and corporates can play in helping small businesses beyond simply providing funding, particularly when it comes to mentorship, markets and skills?
1: So in South Africa, we've got a significant problem. And I always make this point that the only economic sector that seems to be thriving in South Africa is banking. But when you look at what banks have contributed in so far as supporting small businesses is concerned, you will be utterly shocked, because one, I am yet to encounter a program by any major bank in South Africa where the intention is clear. We are going to identify informal businesses, formalize them, and also capacitate them or scale them to a point where we can give them money. Such programs are not being done by the banks, and we believe as the South African Youth Economic Council that for a sector that is thriving in South Africa, we need to see more socio-economic impact. One problem that every small business consistently raises in South Africa is the fact that access to capital is extremely difficult. Banks are too risk averse. Banks are not interested in supporting businesses, but they would rather opt on giving personal loans or financing vehicles, but they seem to not have an appetite of supporting businesses that have a clear pathway to growth. So we believe that government must enact the right legislation, which is going to compel banks that out of the profit that they consistently make, at least 30% must be redirected to supporting businesses in rural areas, so that banks can appreciate that as much as they want to be risk averse, they are also compelled by legislation to identify small businesses, give them at least 30% of their profits, and assist them to grow. Because we all know our problems in Africa. An African entrepreneur has brilliant ideas, probably has better access to opportunities, but the real constraint is the fact that they cannot get access to capital. This is a resounding problem, and I believe that banks on their own, if we think as government or as leaders, that they will drive this project of supporting small businesses through funds, they will not do so. They are concerned with profits. So it's high time, really, the government, through our Reserve Bank here in South Africa, tightens the belt and compels the banking sector and pushes them to support small businesses.
0: Now, for a young entrepreneur who's listening right now, who has a business idea but doesn't know where to start, when it comes to SAIEC, what would you say the first three things, that you would tell them to do?
1: Well, the first thing that is important is that young people who are starting businesses across South Africa and Africa generally must appreciate the fact that they need to have a skill that they are extremely good at that they can offer to their relevant market, or they must have the capability to solve a problem that is largely encountered by the market that they want to service. That is number one. That's the first thing. I always make the point that You don't start a business because you have capital. You start a business because you either have a skill that you believe that society
0: 100%.
1: needs, or you have a service that you can offer. That's where the business starts, right? So identify that skill that you have that you can use to make money with, or identify that problem that you have the capability to solve that is a serious concern to your market. That's number one. Number two, be aggressive. You know, you Africans need to be aggressive. I always make the point that opportunities are not going to find you sitting at home. Opportunities must be created by ourselves as entrepreneurs. So if you are aware that there is a project that is being developed in a community where you reside in, you have a responsibility to go and say, okay, I see government or I see the private sector is developing this initiative. I think that I have a skill and I have been doing it over years. I can paint as a young person and I want to paint in this project because this is a developmental project happening in my community. I do not think that such development must take place in this community and I do not get involved in it. So I want to get involved in it because corporates and government have a responsibility to make sure that as they draw money from our communities, they also empower us. So we must be aggressive in going for these opportunities because they belong to us. Days where we are going to be told that people from China, and I'm going to call this out because it's extremely worrying. People from China are going to come and construct a dam in Lesotho. Must come to an abrupt end. Days where we think that big corporates that are driving rail projects in Africa are going to bring so-called skilled labor from elsewhere must come to an end. If Shell has identified an oil block in South Africa and wants to exploit it, they have a responsibility before they start to find South Africans. Train them and get them to the right level, then use them in exploiting that resource. So that is the second part. We must be united and we must be aggressive and we must make it clear that any form of development that is going to take place in our backyard is not going to exclude us. That's the second point, aggression. The third point, we must be persistent. We must not give up. Business in itself is cyclical. Today you are on top, tomorrow you're at the bottom. What keeps you sharp and what keeps you in the game is the fact that you do not get tired of knocking. Trust me, if an opportunity resides in a certain office, if you go five times every day or every week, I can guarantee you that one day, that person is going to appreciate that they need to give you the necessary attention and they need to help you. That's how it works. So find a skill or solve a problem, be aggressive and be unapologetic about it, and be relentless. Continue knocking on those doors. But one last message to all Africans across the region, we can only dream. But if we are not united, if we do not appreciate that Nigeria alone won't do it, Ghana alone won't do it, South Africa alone will not do it, we are doomed as a continent.
0: Yeah, I really love that. And, you know, there's so much that you said in there that I could have just, you know, there's so many things that I wanted to kind of expand on. And one of them was, I feel as though even as Africans, we also have to get away, like as young Africans, we need to get away from wanting to do everything behind our keyboards. I don't know if you know what I'm talking about. You know, like sitting behind our keyboards instead of what you're saying, like if you see an initiative happening in your community, going out there, you know, I think that there's something about being seen and being persistent, exactly what you're saying, and being aggressive and actually showing up. Because there's a lot I feel often that is being taught that you're like, oh, have the best CV, sit behind the desk, you know, that kind of thing. When people have to see you, you've got to walk into a place and make sure that people see you, not just, you know, be sending them messages or that kind of thing. I don't know if you know what I'm, if I'm really being very clear, but I wanted to ask you just as a sidebar, I'm very curious because your passion, your understanding, just everything is just so contagious. In terms of your upbringing, right, when it came to entrepreneurship, what did you see and what have you experienced, you know, that has made you so passionate about what you do at SAIEC?
1: Well, I think I must appreciate the university I studied in. I studied at Wits University, and a resounding thing about the university is that There are consistent engagements that happen outside of, your normal academic or curriculum related or scholarship related activities. So there was a lot of economic seminars, a lot of political seminars where one would go and observe and listen. And as you listen, you get to appreciate that, no, what is actually being raised here is extremely important. So I remember attending one economic seminar where the discussion was centered around the five economic sectors that are contributing largely to our economy. And it was mining, agriculture, finance, ICT, as well as construction. And I realized that more than anything, these are sectors that are largely predominant in our communities. But the communities that are supporting these sectors do not derive as much benefit from them. By that, I mean you would find a road specifically in South Africa is being constructed by a white-owned company. And you then start to ask yourself that, are black people incapable of providing these services to the government? No, they are not. They have the necessary skills. Because if you look at, for instance, a multinational corporation in construction building a road in Limpopo, the labor that it's using, it's black people. The professionals they have are black South Africans who went to these institutions of higher learning. So you then ask yourself, why can't these people come together, form a company, and they are the ones who are awarded this project? Same thing in mining. I grew up in a community where there was a coal mine not so far from us, but when the coal mine closed down, we just became a ghost area. There were no longer relevant economic sectors that we could derive sustainable income from. So, in essence, a company came in, mined, and just left us like that. But if we had created a pathway that, you know what, we are going to create people who understand mining, we would have potentially opened up three, four more mines in the area because there is still potential in that area. So I genuinely believe that the university I went to gave me the courage and the clear understanding that the economic sectors that are growing in South Africa must be predominantly led by South Africans, must be championed by black South Africans. So I then knew when I left the institution that we need to establish a catalyst, and in this case, which is the South African Youth Economic Council, where we are going to create programs that intentionally target young South Africans, where we tell them that these are the five growing economic sectors currently, and in the next 10 years, these are the economic sectors that are going to be booming in South Africa. Go and get the necessary skills. Let's force government to create the right pathway so that we can create the next layer of Aliko Dangotes and Patrice Motsepe's.
0: And that's how we're going to end off this conversation. Kana, I could speak to you forever. Thank you for all your amazing work, and thank you for being a guest on the Oasis. Really, what you're doing is legacy work. Thank you very much.
1: Thank you so much, Lee, and thank you to the rest of your team. And to the listeners, please do follow us on our social media pages. We are the South African Youth Economic Council, and looking forward to hosting the entire continent at the World Economic Forum because we'll be convening the African Business Summit. But thank you so much.
0: Thank you so much.
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0: Alrighty, if you try to put Munga K into a box, he'll just build a new stage on top of it, blending soul, R&B, funk, pop, rock, and pretty much every genre in between. The 29-year-old artist has carved out a space in the music industry that is entirely his own. As a queer black third culture creative, his catalog isn't just music, it's lived in journal, exploring everything from radical self-love to deep healing, all layered over infectious grooves. With over 10 million streams under his belt and a third studio album, Soul Wave 2153, on the horizon, he's taking listeners on a futuristic ride straight into pure, unfiltered joy. Munga K, good morning. How are you doing?
1: Good morning. Thank you so much for that wonderful introduction.
0: So lovely to speak to you. Let's get into it. So on Soul Wave 2153, your upcoming third studio album, it marries futuristic themes with the roots of funk. What does the year 2153 represent to you? And what message are you sending to the future through the sound?
1: Absolutely. So the year 2153 is a year that's been something I've mentioned for the last couple of years when asked to introduce myself. I've always said that I'm an artist and activist sent from the year 2153 to disrupt the status quo. And that's, you know, essentially what this third album is about, is just breaking musical boundaries and making messages very clear of this music, which I describe are encoded messages of resistance and joy and love and hope, sent from the year 2153 to present day, with an interception of the 1970s, because I love the 1970s music scene, the funk scene, the fashion, and all of that, and bringing that to present day to remind people that the future can remember us through the joy of groove.
0: I love that. I love that. I'd like to get into just the theme around gender, genre fluidity, right? You seamlessly weave R&B, soul, rock, folk, and electronica into your work. Is your genre-defying approach a conscious middle finger to the industry labels, or simply how your inner world sounds? And I'll put this in the context of, like, whenever music is coming out of Africa, oh my gosh, you either have to be like Afrobeat or Amapiano. It's like, guys, there's a lot happening in Africa.
1: Absolutely. Absolutely. I love that. I love that. I think it's both, you know, but mostly, honestly, I just get very bored very easily, my ADHD takes me to places where I just, you know, I always want to keep listeners on the edge of their seats and not be predictable as an artist, as a songwriter, as a vocalist. I want to take you on a journey that could be an amalgamation of three genres in one song, just because I think that that's so fun. And also I approach creating music as I would be on a stage. And so when you experience my live performances as well, it's just so much dynamicism and so much fun and, you know, mood switches and vocal changes and all of that stuff. And again, just to keep you on the edge of your seat. But also, as you said, you know, African artists are constantly pigeonholed because a lot of people can't accept that we're not monoliths and that we can do it all. And we have been doing it all for many years. And so, you know, in honoring the people that came before me that were also experimental and were also, you know, undermined for their approach to just creating music in a wider way, I want to be able to be that artist and also inspire other artists to be able to just do whatever you want, however you want.
0: I love it. And I mean this as an absolute compliment, you know, pardon me. But like, I think that your view and your approach is very Kanye West-esque. I mean, as a compliment, like, I love it. Yeah, because I think Kanye, I personally think, like, take out all the personal stuff, I think that he's like a genius, so a creative genius. He's
1: absolutely, absolutely. Absolutely. And his earlier work, I mean, we can't dispute that he was a genius.
0: 100%. Now let's tap into the theme of a radical joy. Much of your earlier work, like Free and Wild Solace, dealt deeply with vulnerability, trauma, and introspection. How has your relationship with healing evolved now that you're leaning heavily into radical joy? I love this concept of radical joy.
1: Yeah, you know, as a person that's been plagued with mental health issues and with, you know, just life being unkind and the trials and tribulations, I've just with the help of therapy, gratitude to therapy, I have constantly moved into a space where I'm more sure of myself, where I'm more proud of myself, and accepting of the fact that I deserve to be here, and also being affirmed by chosen family, and, you know, allowing me to find myself, allowing me to fully love on myself, has allowed me to look at joy as an experience that I deserve to have every single day, and to be able to transmute that into song and be able to also inspire other folks to, you know, grab onto joy as much as it comes, and to live in that space. I think it's just a testament to the work that I've put in into becoming, you know, a good man, a talented man. And I'm turning 30 in a couple of days, and I'm, you know, very excited to be able to move into this new timeline of life with so much self-assuredness and with so much confidence in my abilities as a creative and as a human being.
0: Let me just say, as anybody born in September is one of my favorite people in the world, because I'm a September born.
1: Yes, we're the best.
0: Do with it what you want. Best. Do your best. Like, do what you want with it, you know what I mean? But it is what it is. Now, on the third culture experience, as a third culture artist navigating identity, sexuality, and belonging, how has living between different cultural spaces shaped the way you compose and direct your creative vision?
1: I'm grateful for all of these different, you know, parts of the continent, and also different, you know, family members from all over the world that have allowed me to look at everything from a more critically aware space and the more wider angle of just understanding that the world is much bigger than the little bubbles and spaces that we're in. And it's allowed me to also create from a worldwide perspective. And you know, I listen to so much music, I consume so much media content from so many different parts of the world, that has allowed my creativity to expand constantly and evolve. And I'm a very, very appreciative of the fact that I have this ability to, you know, look through different and multiple perspectives.
0: And now, when it comes to visual and creative direction, beyond writing and producing, right, you direct your own creative image, which is pretty amazing. What is the visual aesthetic of the Soul Wave 2153 era, and how does it translate to your live shows?
1: So I took a more Afrofuturistic approach to the visuals because, you know, the Soul Wave 2153 is a concept album with a storyline about, you know, a group of cyberpunks in the year 2153 who are intercepting, you know, radio transmissions to different timelines. And so, you know, I'd hope to turn, you know, this music into a film and expand it into that world. Like one of my favorite artists, Janelle Monáe, who is just an Afrofuturistic icon. And Marion Charumbira, who is an incredible photographer, who I've also known since I was a child, you know, photograph, we conceptualize the photo shoot, and just, you know, give that big poofy hair and, you know, me staring into the camera as, you know, as dramatically. So just to, you know, transport you into this futuristic world. And our live shows that we're planning, you know, what would be that sci-fi experience of just taking you through different timelines and different fashion looks, you know, Sun Ra, Earth, Wind, and Fire, you know, aesthetics are how I would approach you, and how I'm about to approach these live performances.
0: I love that. And now let's shift gears into activism and art, right? You've never shied away from topics surrounding social justice and mental health, which is really so brave of you. How do you balance the weight of being an advocate with the freedom of simply being an artist? Because this is it's always like something that artists have to be able to deal with, you know, like the serious side and then their creative side too.
1: Yeah. You know, I was radicalized by my Pan-African father from the minute I was like 5, 6 years old, you know, watching the original Roots on VHS. And ever since, you know, and you know, learning about activism and learning about revolutionaries has always been a part of my upbringing. And so, you know, in Nina Simone's words, artists are supposed to reflect the times. And that's, you know, a mantra that I've always constantly told myself. And yeah, I mean, if you meet me even on a normal day, I am just as passionate about activism as I am about being a creative and being a musician. They're one and the same thing. They're intertwined, because I just, you know, everything is political, and I want to be able to create obviously safe spaces to have these conversations, but also to constantly do the work to make it safe for women, for queer folks, for neurodivergent folks, for immigrants, for everyone marginalized in this world, because it's still so, we still have a long way to go to achieve justice in so many ways. And so I want to be able to constantly vocalize that. And yeah, my activism is who I am as a person. And so I would, you know, I would never remove any of those parts of myself.
0: I love that. And just in closing, Munga K, in terms of the international tour, you're preparing to take Soul Wave 2153 around the globe. What is the one thing you want fans to feel the exact moment they walk out of a Munga K live performance?
1: Oh, man, I would hope that they feel loved and feel seen, and that their time with me is a validating experience that takes them out of the darkness and the heaviness that constantly exists in the world. And we can just have, you know, an hour to just dance away the pain, dance away the fear, and just feel confident in our bodies and in our minds.
0: I absolutely love that. Thank you so much for spending time with us, Munga K. If you can please share any of your socials, how people can engage with your work, please, that would be fantastic.
1: Thank you, Abs. Thank you again so much for this opportunity. So on all social media platforms, your Instagram, your TikToks, your Facebooks, all of that, it's at Munga K underscore. That's MOONGA, the letter K underscore.
0: Awesome. Thank you so much. Have a fantastic and a blessed Sunday and week. And wishing you all the best. I don't think I have to wish you all the best. I'm just like, just go do what you do. I think you've got this.
1: Oh, that's so lovely. Much. Thank you. Very kind of you. And I wish you the same beautiful day.
0: Thank you so much. Take care. Bye.
1: Bye.
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4: Your headlines: some independent political candidates in South Africa are facing severe financial challenges ahead of the 2026 local government elections, and the situation in Niger's capital, Niamey, is returning to normal. Thank you, Lee. Good morning. Some independent political candidates in South Africa are facing severe financial challenges ahead of the 2026 local government elections. Now, this is because they lack the large donor network, organizational infrastructure, and public funding allocations that established political parties enjoy. Themba Zweni, an independent candidate based in Mangaung in the Free State Province, says despite the challenges they are facing, they remain committed to serving their communities.
5: That's why you find that there's very serious challenges with regards to even, you know, there's financial barriers of entry for us as independents. You pay 1,800 to contest a ward as an independent candidate. But a party that gets funded pays 46.53 in the Mangaung area to contest a ward. What is that? A huge, huge disparity.
4: South African chairperson of Parliament's Portfolio Committee on Cooperative Governance and Traditional Affairs, Dr. Zweli Mkhize, says the proposed coalition bill aims to create frameworks for municipalities, such as outlines for votes of no confidence. In his comments come after the committee initiated parliamentary processes for a legislative framework for the establishment of coalition governments in the country. Mkhize also says that there will be extensive consultations due to the complexities of coalition governments.
6: it's going to be very difficult to rush this bill because there are a number of issues that require a lot of consultation. For example, the votes of no confidence has been actually coming to municipal space at a drop of a hat. But now this new legislation is proposing that you need to have valid reasons such as huge financial misconduct, constitutional infringement, or, you know, very serious breach of the law. So where we are, we have just got the bill introduced. We're going to wait for Parliament to first classify it as a bill that needs to be involving provinces.
4: The Southern Africa Funerals and Tombstones Industry Institute has called on local government authorities to strengthen bylaws across the country. It says it's concerned about the rise in grave vandalism. The institute will launch a gravesite watch campaign on Tuesday in response to the crisis. Spokesperson Mbilo Hodi says the various stakeholders need to come together to curb the vandalism.
7: We are hoping, we're stretching out our hand to government, city parks. We are stretching out to the mayor, because this thing, we cannot do it on our own. Even though we are an institute formed with different stakeholders, which is different undertakers, with their bylaws, we need them to strengthen them a little bit, you know, who enters, who goes in and out of our grave sites, you know. And if we are doing something like the launch that we're doing now on Tuesday, we expect them to support us.
4: The situation in Niger's capital, Niamey, is returning to normal. This after security forces quickly contained an attempted military mutiny yesterday. Mutinous soldiers tried to enter the presidential palace. They also seized an airbase at Niamey's international airport. The BBC's Camilla Mills has more.
8: State television was briefly forced off air as heavy gunfire and explosions were heard across the city. Presidential Guard, backed by Russian forces, later retook the airbase. Several of the mutineers were killed. The Defence Ministry says the soldiers had taken colleagues hostage and opened fire on sensitive sites.
4: And finally, 2,000 people, including six South Africans, are still missing in Nepal following Wednesday's flash flood. China says that a further 500 are unaccounted for in neighboring Tibet. Close to 700 people are confirmed dead at a mortuary in the Nepalese capital, Kathmandu. People have been desperately searching for news of their missing relatives. The BBC's Azadeh Mushiri reports.
9: Hanging on the walls were posters that the authorities had put up of the bodies that they'd recovered. And there were people who were turning up without knowing whether their loved ones were dead. They knew they were missing, and they were holding on to these photos, looking at them closely, trying to figure out whether it was one of their relatives. And the difficulty is that those images were really graphic. It was either the bodies in body bags or the moment they were found.
4: A recap of your top stories. Some independent political candidates in South Africa are facing severe financial challenges ahead of the 2026 local government elections. Now, this is because they lack the large donor networks, organizational infrastructure, and public funding allocations that established political parties enjoy. For any news stories you would like to share with us, please send an email to newsroom@channelafrica.co.za or call us on +27 11 714 4459. For Channel Africa News, I'm Nosipho Zuma.
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0: Alrighty, can you imagine that we're into the third and final hour of this Sunday's edition of the Oasis? I was just, you know, like every so often I like to talk about lists and just things that are pretty interesting. And I was, you know, we are going into festival time within Africa, and I was just checking out what some of the biggest festivals are in the continent. In case you're one of those festival goers or you want your passport to be like very happy and travel all around the continent. So the first festival is the Mawazine Festival in Rabat, Morocco. It has an annual attendance of 3.75 million people, and it's been running for 25 years, which is pretty insane. And then the Essence Festival of Culture, of course, Africa, I mean, this is part of the diaspora in New Orleans, has an annual attendance of 500,000 people and was founded in 1995 and has been running for about 31 years. And then the Chalewote Street Art Festival right here in Accra, Ghana, has an annual attendance of 100,000 plus people and it's been running for 15 years. It's really like one of those festival stops that everybody really enjoys. And then, of course, who can forget Afro Nation, which is a global festival centered on the whole African music movement, has an annual attendance of about 40,000 plus people. It started in 2019. It's been in Portugal, Puerto Rico, Ghana, like, you know, it's traveled all around. And it's been running for about 7 years. And then, of course, the Cape Town International Jazz Festival has an annual attendance of about 30,000 people and has been running for 26 years. Let me tell you something. You cannot mess with the Cape Town International Jazz Festival. And there's something to say about the fact that it runs every year consistently. That's amazing. And then, of course, Afro Feature, which used to be called Afrocella, but then there was a little bit of like issues with the name, as you can imagine. This started out in Accra, Ghana. Annual attendance of 30,000 plus people. They've also had a festival in South Africa, and it too has been running for 9 years, around the same time as Afro Nation. And then the Sautiza Busara in Zanzibar, oh my gosh, I love this festival. It's been running for 23 years. It's just one of those staples, and it really makes the island come alive. It has an annual audience of figure of about 27,000 people. And then finally, this is like one of the like, oh my gosh, like this festival is like, you just have to experience it because it's literally like, for lack of a better word, it's like a ritual. Celebration that happens at the Fela Kuti's shrine in Lagos, Nigeria. The numbers are so much that literally it's like thousands of people who show up daily. The festival runs for about a week, if I'm not mistaken. It's been running for 28 years, and all of your favorites actually go out there and they perform and they just vibe out. Everybody literally goes there. So if you ever find yourself in Lagos, Nigeria, around October, I believe, what you need to do is that you need to go and check out Celebration, because honestly, that is where you're going to get to the root of like this whole Afrobeat movement. You're going to see artists in there, like, you know, all of the big Nigerian artists are like at their most chilled. People are performing, the vibes, the energy, it's really amazing. Anyhow, in this hour, we have our influencers doing amazing things. So we're going to be talking to a very interesting influencer who is Jay Parasi, and who's challenging the perception about makeup one look at a time. You really need to stick around for this. Right now, though, let's go to some music, because it's always the main event.
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10: Loveline Basie is an entrepreneur, founder of Leadership with Loveline, a coaching and leadership development outfit, and the chief operating officer at Health Guard International.
11: You know, I actually don't work. 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
12: They call it work. They call it work.
13: That's a good kind of work. I like that.
10: You believe to be the youngest black woman leading a multinational direct selling company in Africa. What did that journey from law to the C-suite look like?
13: Law is what I studied, but
14: law can be very stiff.
13: And I'm saying this as a lawyer, I still hold my law licenses. But you know, when you curse over to the side to direct selling,
14: it's sales. People are just excited.
13: They want to party, they want to sell. There's the joy in the conversion. But my legal background really helps me a lot with what I do now, because I'm able to

0: Topside with Poppy Jongwan and Sako Mhlanga.
1: The moment that we've all been waiting for at Channel Africa One on the socials. 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Welcome to
2: Hello.
1: Hi. So excited to get you onto the show. I'll tell you why, as a rash for you. And by rash, I mean that I stalk you.
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1: Stalking you in a very professional way. Obviously

0: Having started off in the beauty space, having insecurities, acne, adult acne, and first started off as a mask, and then became a passion and more of an art and a craft. And then transitioning into fashion was so natural because I've always been someone who loves fashion. So I decided to go into business with my mom, who is professionally a fashion designer as well as a businesswoman. And just us having similar style and understanding the African market, sure, I thought it would be a great venture. So that's how we transitioned into fashion. I'm still a beauty girl, but I'm more of a fashion girly, I think, now. 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But, I mean, there might be something coming up for beauty. 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The Upside with Nsako Mhlanga and Poppy Njongwane. 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

0: Alrighty, beauty and content creation are often seen as spaces dominated by women, but Jay Parasi is challenging that conception one look at a time. As a male makeup artist and content creator, Jay has carved out a unique space by using makeup, creativity, and digital storytelling to express himself and connect with his audience. His work is not just about the final look, it's about confidence, challenging stereotypes, and showing that beauty has no boundaries. Today on Influencers Doing Amazing Things, we chat to Jay Parasi about his journey, male makeup, and building a space for himself in the world of content creation. Jay, good morning.
1: Good morning. How are you doing?
0: I'm doing fantastic. How are you? You sound like it's literally morning.
1: Yeah, I know it is. It's literally like in the morning. Yeah, so I just woke up and my day started.
0: You're like, this is out of my usual habitat, but I'm here.
1: No, crazy enough. I actually wake up at 5 every day. So this is my work time anyway, so it's cool.
0: Okay, sounds great.
1: Yeah.
0: Now, Jay, take us back to the beginning. What first drew you to makeup and content creation? And when did you realize this could become something bigger?
1: So what happened was, after my matric year, I went for what we call a gap year. And I just, I wanted to travel the world. And I went to, my first destination was Taiwan. And in going to Taiwan, I saw like content creation from a different lens, because back home, it was mostly like females that were doing content creation at the time. There were not a lot of men who were in the field. And I saw guys shooting content. So I walked up to them. I asked them, what are you guys doing? They looked clean. And there was a language barrier between us, because obviously they were speaking Mandarin and I could only speak English to them. So they just told me content, brands, shooting, filming. And from there, seeing the equipment on the tripod, because that's the only thing I associated with content creation was a tripod. And I saw the tripod there, so I put one and two together and was like, okay, this is what Michali and K-Arms and all these people, Tepi Vundla and all of them, this is what they're doing back at home, but I'm seeing it being done by guys. So after seeing them do that, I then did more research about what content creation is in Asia. And that's when I found out that most of the guys in Asia use makeup, and the beauty regime or the beauty standard in Asia for men was completely different to Africa. And I thought that was so cool. I want to bring that to the African soil.
0: I really love that. And I also love the fact that you got a gap year. It's giving mornings, giving mornings.
1: No, it is just a gap year to find myself now. Come on, don't put my business out there like that.
0: Okay, let's keep it between me and you, no problem. male makeup is still something that challenges traditional ideas around masculinity. What has your experience been like navigating those perceptions?
1: So, you know, I think there's a part of history that we're all forgetting or we're not told about. And it's the history with men and looking good. Back in the days when men in our cultures used to go to war and they wanted to represent themselves and where they're from the best way they possibly can, they would put animal fats on their face, animal blood on their face, mud on their face. And that in itself is a form of makeup, just seen without the beautiful logos, the beautiful branding, the beautiful marketing campaigns, and all the shiny glitters and all of that stuff that are in makeup today. But men have been wearing makeup for centuries, and I think this is a forgotten part of our African history, which is something that I want to like wake up again. It might not be exactly what they used back then in terms of like the animal fats and stuff like that, but I just want men to feel the same power that those warriors felt when they adorned themselves with all of those stuff through makeup. So I just want guys to try it out. It's been challenging. I've had a lot of pushback from people, especially considering that we are in Africa and we are a continent that follows a lot of traditional rules and all of that stuff. But I think makeup is, it's completely misunderstood, and once you put makeup on your face, like it completely changes who you are. That's why most men who perform on TV, in films, in movies, and all of those stuff, when they have the makeup on, they can fully be that character because it does something. I can't explain it, but it genuinely does something.
0: Yeah, I mean, even when you think about it historically, in Egypt, for example, both men and women of all social classes would wear makeup, and like the kohl eyeliner, I think, was like really big. But like a lot of Egyptian, even like pharaohs and everything, actually used to wear makeup. It was something that they did, you know. So I think that
1: Yeah.
0: it's quite interesting that you're mentioning that. Now, what do you hope a young man watching your content takes away from seeing you confidently express yourself through makeup?
1: So the biggest thing for me is, as much as we want the young man to be the best he can be, to be our leader in the future and all of that stuff, but we never teach them the most important thing in life, and that is perception. That perception can take you places. Perception can take you anywhere that you want. It can open doors for you. And the biggest leading thing with perception is your appearance. So you literally will be addressed the way you are dressed and the way you look and the way you present yourself. So I want more African guys specifically, because that's the people that I really make content for. I want the young African guy to know that your image is everything. Your image opens doors for you, and it doesn't mean you need to look like the richest person in the room, but you just need to look like presentable. You need to be able to sell me an idea, and I should believe that idea. And that all comes with the way you look, your appearance, and taking care of that and taking it serious more than anything. So I want them to take away that from it. That's the most important part, that take yourself serious so the next person can take you serious, and constantly believe in yourself.
0: No, I love that. And now content creation always looks so effortless from the outside, and you're one of the people who makes it look effortless. But there's so much work behind the scenes, honestly speaking. Like the few times I've tried, I'm just like, you. What does it actually take to consistently create content and grow your platform?
1: So I see content creation as like art. Like, when you see content creation as an art form, it becomes so much easier. So I would say the hours are crazy. I mean, you'll work on the weekend. I literally only rest on Mondays. The only reason I rest on Mondays is because I know that the agencies are not doing emails. No one is bothering anyone on Mondays. So that's the day I get to be like, okay, cool. I can rest today. But it's a nonstop job. But if you're really in it for the love of the game and not for the money, it shouldn't be as hard as it looks. So if you're in the content creation game because you're gonna have the followers and all of that, it's gonna be a challenge for you. But if you're doing it because you're passionate about it and you love it, it becomes a walk in the park after you've done it a number of times. The first 3 years of it, hectic. But as you keep going, and always, you need to reheat your nachos. That's what the kids are saying. Like, you need to always reheat your nachos. You need to research. You need to be on your Zoom, literally. Like, the more research you do, the more creative inspiration you get from everybody else, is very important. Like, you need to find a level ground for yourself.
0: Definitely. Now, I'm so curious, like, even with this and doing what it is that you love and being passionate, right? There are moments where perhaps like there can be criticism or judgment that can make you question what you're doing and all of that. Have you ever experienced a level of criticism and judgment that's made you feel like, wow, you know, why am I even here? And if so, how do you push through that?
1: I mean, yes, I'm a man in Africa who is doing makeup content. Although, like, a lot of the pushback has come from the people who don't understand what I'm doing. But at the same time, it's a bit like the people have low-key kind of warmed up to what I'm doing. It's now more of pushback or criticism from the brand side of things, not specifically like directly to me or anything, but seeing how the industry moves, I can tell that the industry itself is not ready for to have a man up front with the makeup and stuff like that. But at the same time, the demand for male and for male makeup is there. I do MUA makeup artist work for artists, and the guys that I do makeup on are like huge amapiano artists, and they love the makeup stuff. They were just waiting for the guy to do it, and it's pushback from the brands really. And I think it's mostly most of the brands need approval from the across the seas. So I don't think they see that for us yet, but I'm really fighting for it, and I will not stop fighting. I'd rather not work in makeup and anything, and rather have guys behind me who I know really love this form of art to be able to eat even once I'm gone.
0: I love this. Now, I'm just talking about that, looking at where you are now, what is the bigger vision for you? I know you're hoping to build a career around beauty, content creation, or create something completely on your own.
1: Yes, so I live by the motto that says, if there's no seats at the table for you, create your own table. So right now I'm currently just, putting the legs on my little table. It currently just sits one, but as time goes, it'll definitely sit more. Right now I've ventured into a business where I do offer makeup artistry for artists. So that's on-set makeup. That is for whether you're shooting a movie, a TV show, a music video, or going to an event, you can call me and I do your makeup. And yeah, that is just the beginning of something that is big that is gonna drop later on, which I'm currently working on, and I've been working on it for quite a while. I just need the right moments to let the cat out the bag.
0: I love that. Well, we'll be looking forward to you letting the cat out the bag. And yeah, me and you, we have some unfinished business because this Taiwan gap year is giving mornings. Anyhow, Jay, do you want to share your socials? If anybody wants to follow your work, please.
1: Yeah, so everywhere on social media, it's Jay Parasi. That's JayPharasi. Also on YouTube, where you can just catch a glimpse of my life and how I live. And yeah.
0: I love it. Thank you so much for spending time with us this morning, Jay. And yeah, I'm wishing you all the best. I love people who just who are willing to go against the grain. You know what I mean? I love it. And I really,
1: Yeah.
0: really do wish you all the best. Hopefully this time next year, things are going to be even better than what they are now. God bless you.
1: Thank you so much. God bless you too, and have a great Sunday. Thank you so much for the
0: You too.
1: interview.
0: Take care. Bye.
1: Cheers.
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0: All right, it's time now to connect with my best friend. She's my best friend. Hey, bestie.
5: Hey,
0: how are you doing?
5: bestie.
0: How's your Sunday?
5: So far, so good. How are you doing?
0: I'm doing fantastic. Always great talking to you.
5: Of course, love it. Well, I look forward to out and about today. We're going to start off with some food. To be honest, I am starving already. And today we're bringing together a collaboration between the Mojave Restaurant and Codfather. That's Chef Cedric and Chef Williams, who'll both be joining us and speaking about their culinary careers. And of course, we'll be doing some eating and tasting and learning some recipes. That's going to be something I'm really looking forward to. Our celebrity picks, sounds and pints today will be speaking to Afropop singer Mthandazo Gadya, who will be speaking about their favorite meals, their favorite songs, and we'll be getting to know them a little bit better. And then we wrap up in our final hour with our self-care soft life. And today we're speaking about something so important because, yeah, it's been a year, and already around this time of the year, people are already starting to feel like, oh my goodness, I am done and I have had it. So we'll be speaking about the art of replenishment.
0: I love that. Except now I'm confused about our friendship.
5: Yes.
0: I'm a bit upset with you.
5: Why? What happened?
0: Like, you're not sending me food. I'm so curious. Like, you haven't found a drone that can
5: take
0: give me
5: the food
0: of
5: the from here
0: that you're having
5: and then
0: and arrive here.
5: Look,
0: really?
5: I'm so sorry.
0: In 2026.
5: This really is betrayal. I should be able to email you the food by now or something.
0: Honestly,
5: so I'm going to make a plan, bestie. I'll make a plan.
0: Thank you so much. I'll be waiting. Have a great show.
5: Have a great show and a great week.
0: You too. Take it. Bye.

Sheikh Hassani, and the song is beautiful to me. He's absolutely one of my favorite artists from Nigeria, honestly speaking. So underrated, such a gifted writer, artist, oh my gosh, vocalist. Anyhow, we've come to the end of this weekend's edition of The Oasis. Thank you so much to my super producer, Oyama, for all the great interviews and just packaging the show. And of course, Tito on technical. Thank you so much, my dear. Wishing you all a fantastic week. Don't forget to carry Channel Africa everywhere it is that you go. Download the Channel Africa app on iOS or on Google Play Stores. Also, you can check us out, channelafrica.co.za. And remember, as of the 1st of September, which will be on Tuesday, you can catch us on the SABC Plus. So we'll be streaming live. So yeah, thank you so much. God bless you. And I'm wishing you a fantastic end to the month of August and a beautiful and blessed and flourishing and amazing and your dreams come true, blessings and favor kind of September from me to you. Goodbye.

0: Good morning. Happy Sunday. It's about to be a beautiful day and, of course, a beautiful 3 hours on Out and About. But before we go there, let's get our latest news.
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2: Your headlines. The African National Congress Party's President Cyril Ramaphosa saying South Africa has positioned the township economy as a vital engine for growth, and Africa's economic transformation will depend on deeper regional integration. Good morning, I'm Nosipho Zuma. The African National Congress Party's President Cyril Ramaphosa in South Africa has positioned the township economy as a vital engine for growth. He says that townships must transition from being what he terms residential dormitories, settlements, to active hubs of commercial enterprise. Ramaphosa, who led the ANC's campaign trail to Soweto yesterday, also said that he wanted to see South Africans running spaza shops.
3: Ownership is the issue. Our people want to own, but at the same time, the provincial government, as well as the municipal government, the national government, we have a big program, yeah, township economy. Township economy for us is also important, even in the rural areas. That's what we are focusing our attention on. We want our townships not to be dormitories where people just go to sleep. They must be township areas where there is industry and production, and where our people can run businesses. So akho ya kana di spaza shop tseo ke batla di khutlele mo matsogong a batho ba rona. Our people must get jobs.
2: Some young people in Soweto have called on ANC President Cyril Ramaphosa to ensure that his party makes the township economy and alleviating youth unemployment its priorities. The party and its youth league say they view youth unemployment as a structural crisis and want to focus on revitalizing township economies as a core strategy for job creation. Kagiso Pelele interacted with Ramaphosa, who was on an ANC trail to Tshepisong outside Soweto yesterday.
4: Tshepisong is divided in 7 sections. I can count probably something like maybe 20 spaza shops still own foreigners. Spaza shops, they want generate about 5 jobs. So the point is, you can imagine Mofe 6 alone, we can create about 100 jobs if they really run these spaza. And obviously, spaza shop is not the only business, but right now it's the mainstay. It's not about xenophobia, really. We also need to create some kind of, I don't know, some kind of policy. How do we address this thing? There's a section in South Africa who are not supposed to own stuff. And that's just not right. Let's create our own jobs, because if you start a business, you employ yourself.
2: Africa's economic transformation will depend on deeper regional integration with fragmented markets and weak implementation of trade agreements, continuing to limit the continent's ability to convert trade into higher incomes. Now, this is according to a new report by the African Union, World Bank and partners released on Friday. The report titled Integrating Africa from Threads to Hubs argues that African economies have become increasingly open to trade, but have not experienced the industrialization and structural transformation recorded in East Asia. The situation in Niger's capital, Niamey, is returning to normal. This after security forces quickly contained an attempted military mutiny yesterday. Mutinous soldiers tried to enter the presidential palace. They also seized an airbase at Niamey's international airport. The BBC's Camilla Mills has more.
5: State television was briefly forced off air as heavy gunfire and explosions were heard across the city. Presidential Guard, backed by Russian forces, later retook the airbase. Several of the mutineers were killed. The Defence Ministry says the soldiers had taken colleagues hostage and opened fire on sensitive sites.
2: And finally, Ukraine's President Volodymyr Zelensky has ordered an investigation after a Russian airstrike detonated munitions in a warehouse in the capital, Kyiv. 37 people were killed in the incident, which happened near a residential area yesterday. Dozens were wounded, more than 100 houses damaged, and 400 families evacuated. Zelensky reacted to the incident in a video message.
6: It's a horrific situation, and the negligence of those who stored explosives right next to people is appalling. There is extensive damage. The community leader died while assisting with the rescue operation. My condolences go out to all the families and loved ones.
2: A recap of your top story. The African National Congress's party president, Cyril Ramaphosa, in South Africa, has positioned the township economy as a vital engine for growth. He says that townships must transition from being what he terms residential dormitory settlements to active hubs of commercial enterprise. Now, for any news stories you would like to share with us, please send an email to newsroom@channelafrica.co.za or call us on +27 11 714 4459. For Channel Africa News, I'm Nosipho Zuma.
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0: Good morning. Happy Sunday. I hope you are doing fantastic. I hope you enjoyed your Saturday, whatever you were up to. And now we are at the tail end of the weekend. But this is just the beginning of the amount of fun we're going to be having today. My name is Palisa Tau, and you're tuned in to Out and About right here on Channel Africa. It's about to be a really good time. 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Of course, we're also on the socials. We are on Facebook at Channel Africa, and we're actually streaming live on Facebook for the next 3 hours, so you can join me personally when you go over there. At Channel Africa One is where we find us on all our other social media platforms. I'm talking Instagram, X, TikTok, you name it, we are there. We're going to start off with some food, and to be honest, I'm a little bit hungry today, so I'm looking forward to today's Sunday sauce. A very interesting thing is happening. Two Johannesburg restaurants are merging to form one. These are restaurants called Mojave and Codfather, and they've come together to evolve into the Codfather at Mojave. So in the first hour of the show, we'll be speaking to operations manager Cedric and the Codfather head chef, Chef William, to speak about this new merger, this collaboration, but also to speak about a brand new menu that they'll be presenting to their patrons and that they'll be presenting to us here in studio today as well. So yum, yum, yum. And then we move on to the second hour of the show, our celebrity picks, sounds and bites. Musician Mthandazo Gakia is going to be sharing time with us in the second hour of the show, speaking about his favorite food, his favorite music, and how we get to know him in between all of that. Wrapping up with our self-care and soft life. Today, really speaking about, look, it's that time of the year when you feel like, yeah, things are going a little bit slow. We're getting a little bit tired and it's a little bit exhausting. But we're going to be speaking about the art of self-replenishment. So how do we get that extra energy to finish this year off strong? So stay connected to Africa and the world with Channel Africa. We are the international voice of the South African Broadcasting Corporation, and we'd love to spend the next 3 hours with you. Welcome to Out and About.

0: 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None of us
1: must have. Usher kickstarting our music for the day. Very well placed, because this one is called The Beginning. It's 10 past 9 Central Africa time.
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0: All right. I was telling you that, are you really from Mapped Out? 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

0: fait pour vous.
1: He says he's the African James Bond. Fali Pupa, Bloque Paroles is the name of this one. Coming through before that, 7 seconds away. That song reminds me so much of my childhood. Yusuf Ndour and Swedish singer-songwriter Nene Cherry on that collaboration. That is a classic for real. Let's take a break.
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Oh, the soil, man. When they were way deep in their a cappella era, Inkomo was the name of that one. In the middle of that triple play was Case by Tenny. I like that song. And I also always wonder, why are Nigerians always singing about Dangote? But you know what? They say, look, I don't have that much money. My dad is not Aliko Dangote. So we're going to have to chill on that one a little bit. And of course, we started off this beautiful triple play with Let You Down, Nikita Kering featuring Kemena on that one. It's 9:30 Central Africa time, and we're going to have such an incredible Sunday sauce today. Sometimes I wonder, right, when it comes to businesses like food, where I guess the balance is between business, you know, as capital, and business in terms of what people will actually like. And I know those two things meet somewhere in between, but even more interesting when two restaurants decide that they want to merge their offerings and offer, I don't know if they're offering one thing or just merge some of their offerings into the other. What is it that makes the perfect collaboration? Because as creators, when you have to work with other creators, you have to think on whether this person or this business or this creator is going to be the perfect fit for what I'm offering as well, right? It can't just be, hey, let's merge, let's see what's going to happen. Hey, let's make music together and see what's going to happen. You actually have to think about what the importance is of putting those things together. So it's interesting to see this collaboration theory happening in food. And we're going to see how that food presents itself with today's Sunday sauce. They are making their way to the studio. We're going to find out a little bit about the story behind the collaboration, but the food that they'll be presenting through the collaboration as well. It's 9:32. Come through to our Facebook live stream. That's where you'll get to see all the juice, right? You get to see me in the studio. Hello. I get ready for you sometimes. Like, I look pretty for you sometimes. So you have to do the right thing and come in. So, you know, this is not going down the drain. This is not for nothing. So please come in and let's make sure that we hang out together. You'll also get to see the food. I don't know if you'll get to taste it, but then you'll go to the restaurant, I get to taste the food. That's a story for another day. But you get to see me taste it. That's worth something, isn't it? And I'll give you a very, very, very clear and, you know, non-biased review of what I'm tasting, I promise. Let's take more music and then we'll get into our Sunday sauce a little later.

0: Lara and Terini coming through on that one. Someone I haven't heard bring in new music in a while, but I think, you know, all music stays. That's the thing about music. It has staying power. I am Pama featuring Kabomo with Mind the Heart. It's 9:40 Central Africa time. Stay with us. This is Out and About.
1: Before they were leaders, they were simply women who refused to accept that they didn't have a voice.
2: When an African woman has been put under pressure, when she's been socialized into a certain space and she is being that woman, that doesn't mean that's all there is to her.
1: They carried an entire continent of women through voices that hummed and ululated, healed and nurtured, and voices that preserved culture and impacted wisdom. In their voices, we heard how beautiful Africa could be. This Women's Month, we celebrate the voices who came before. We stand tall and speak louder because you did. Channel Africa, the African perspective.
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0: I think this one gives us an incredible message of waiting your turn or waiting until your time arrives. This is Java with Linda. Coming through before that, another classic. Today, I feel like I'm living out the dreams of the music that I used to love when I was just a kid. That is Kajanin with Sambolera at 9:50 Central Africa time. On the other side of this break, our Sunday Source.
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3: By now, you must know that this is my favorite time of the week because this is where the studio gets to smell so, so delicious. Today on Sunday Sauce, we're serving up more than just a meal. We're looking at a restaurant that's entering a brand new chapter. Mojave is evolving into the Codfather at Mojave, bringing with it a refreshed identity and a new menu that puts seafood, grilled favorites, and generous sharing plates at the center of the experience. Sometimes it's so nice to sort of understand what goes into a merger like this. And joining us today is Operations Manager Cedric and the Codfather Head Chef, Chef William, who are here to let us know a little bit what's coming in behind this beautiful merger, but also introducing to us some of the dishes that are now going to be a part of this brand new kitchen. Gentlemen, thank you so much for coming through and thank you for joining me.
4: Thank you, Unlady.
3: Cedric, I think I'll start with you because, you know, it's easy for me to understand what a collaboration looks like when we're speaking about musicians, right? We like how you sing, we like how you sing, let's bring it together. But I think it's a little bit more complicated when it comes to business and food. Tell us about the concept behind this particular merger that will be known as the Codfather at Mojave.
4: Okay, I'd like, first of all, to thank you for the opportunity to give to us so that we can have time to discuss about this wonderful story. I'm gonna start first by saying we the Codfather, let's say, we started in 1992 with a gentleman called George Sinovich, and the chef next to me actually is the first employee.
3: Wow.
4: Of
3: there's
4: George.
3: No way.
4: Yeah, he's been with George for 33 years.
3: Sure.
4: So some of us were not even born when he started cooking. So let's say we the collaboration started with the two partners, which is my boss and the Mojave boss, coming together on a story, a journey, because we believe we have the experience, we believe we have the history into the seafood, into the restaurant, and we decided, we say, let's put together Mojave and the Codfather, and bringing the fresh seafood and the fresh kind of, I'll say, we're not into the fine dining. We basically like to cook good food in a fine environment.
3: Yes, that's incredible.
4: Yes.
3: And I mean, when you think about the Codfather, this is like seafood personified. And sometimes, to be honest, it's hard to find really good seafood when you live inland, right? It's always best when you're living somewhere in Durban or Cape Town or somewhere by the coast. But when you're inland and you're really looking for good seafood, you have to be very specific and particular. And maybe this is where I should bring you in, Chef William. I'm actually quite honored hearing the story of how long you've been with the Codfather and how long you've been in the kitchen. What does it take? What special talent or work does it take to make really incredible seafood?
5: What I can say is, like, I like cooking anyway, and then I do like seafood, how to cook seafood.
3: Yeah.
5: Then actually when I cook, I just goes with my love.
3: Yeah.
5: Yeah.
3: And you're just putting your love into the plate.
5: In the plate.
3: And I mean, 33 years is a very long time. Over the time, obviously, you've seen different recipes come in, different things, different, you know, menus that have come in with the restaurant. What would be different now with this collaboration? What's happening in the kitchen?
5: What I can say about the menus, everything, I just like to create my menu myself.
3: Okay.
5: I don't Google, I don't do whatever it is. I just try to do it myself. And
3: wow.
5: Then I do like cooking.
3: Mm-hmm. And you're really good at it. So
5: 100%.
3: Yeah, yeah. So when you were putting together this menu, what the menu that is going to be part of the Codfather at Mojave, what was your thinking behind the recipe? What was your creative process when you brought this new menu together? Since you're saying, like, I like to do it myself.
5: Behalf of that, I just like a seafood platter, because on the seafood platters, you've got plus minus 5 kinds of taste food you're going to get on the plate.
3: Okay.
5: Which is fish and prawns, calamari and mussels.
3: Oof. All my favorite things. Yeah. All my favorite things. But let's speak about, let's come back to you, Cedric, and speak about this collaboration once more. Yeah. Is this a new restaurant? Is this a merger? What is it?
4: Let's say it was an existing restaurant that mm-hmm. we transformed. So that restaurant Mojave was, first of all, serving only Thai
3: okay,
4: food.
3: Okay, yes.
4: And then we said, we're going to put together the menu. Of course, we're still having few items on the menu for the Thai people, mm-hmm. for people who love the Thai food. But however, the biggest part of the menu, I would say 90% of the menu, is the Codfather, which is known for the past 34 years.
3: Okay, yes. Incredible, incredible. Yes. Well, this is very exciting. William, Chef William, in the kitchen, I don't know if you're going to be working with new people. And I mean, as the head chef, I'm pretty sure that you have to take on the role of training staff, of making sure that whatever menu that you've created, that they are implementing it, you know, to the highest quality. What is that like for you?
5: I think that one, the answer is like, that was my game to teach the youngest people how to cook.
3: And do you enjoy it? Do you enjoy teaching other people?
5: Yes, I do enjoy how to teach them.
3: I love that. Yeah. I love that. Well, we cannot wait. Today, you've brought here an array of incredible things. And I think before you wrap up, please tell us what you have for us here today.
5: What I have today is seafood platter for two, which is fish, prawns, calamari, and mussels.
3: Oof.
5: Then it goes with a base of rice. Then I've got a picanha medium.
3: Mm. What is a picanha?
5: The picanha is another part of the ram steak.
3: Oh, okay. I see. Ooh.
5: Then it goes with the sweet potato.
3: Okay.
5: Then I've got the whole fish, which is silver fish.
3: Mm.
5: Then it goes with the roasted veg.
3: Okay. I also see a side of like mussels here next to me. There's some creamy mussels. Mm. That I also can't wait to dig into. And then all the sides, roasted veggies is what I'm seeing, and some rice, some savory rice.
5: Yes.
3: Oh, well, thank you so much, gentlemen, for coming. Tell us a little bit more about where is the Codfather at Mojave going to be situated? Do they have social media platforms that we can follow? And, you know, how do we, you know, is the restaurant already open? So how do we engage and go there to taste the food?
4: So the restaurant is already open, operating. So lovely. If people can listen to us now, they're very welcome to come.
3: Yay.
4: So we operate from 12 o'clock. So we don't do breakfast.
3: Okay.
4: So
3: okay.
4: We operate from 12 o'clock. The restaurant is in four ways. Four ways, Witkoppen, corner Witkoppen, and one Kingfisher. So just at the corner. When you pass the robot of Cedars, the robot of four-way Cedars by the corner, the second robot on your left, you'll find the restaurant. So we operate from Monday to Sunday, mm-hmm. as we say, from 12 o'clock till 10 o'clock at night.
3: I love that. Thank you so much, gentlemen, for joining us today. We cannot wait to dig into this incredible thing. I was actually find it so funny that the location of the restaurant has Kingfisher, which is like, how could you choose an even better location for somewhere that's going to be seafood? Chef William, thank you so much for your time. Thank you for this lovely food. We cannot wait. And Cedric, thank you so much. All the best this incredible merger. We cannot wait to see what you guys come up with next. That's our Sunday Sauce for today. And while we dig in, you go to our news break with Nosipho Zuma. I'll let you know all about it after that.
0: 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The African Perspective.
6: Your headlines: the African National Congress Party's President Cyril Ramaphosa in South Africa has positioned the township economy as a vital engine for growth, and Africa's economic transformation will depend on deeper regional integration. Thank you, Palesa. Good morning. The African National Congress Party's President Cyril Ramaphosa in South Africa has positioned the township economy as a vital engine for growth. He says that townships must transition from being what he terms residential dormitory settlements to active hubs of commercial enterprise. Ramaphosa, who led the ANC campaign trial to Soweto yesterday, also said that he wanted to see South Africans running spaza shops.
7: Ownership is the issue. Our people want to own, but at the same time, the provincial government, as well as the municipal government, the national government, we have a big program, yeah, township economy. Township economy for us is also important, even in the rural areas. That's what we are focusing our attention on. We want our townships not to be dormitories where people just go to sleep. They must be township areas where there is industry and production, and where our people can run businesses. So Africa can nadi spaza shop too, but or di kutele mo matsogong a batho ba rona. Our people must get jobs.
6: Some young people in Soweto have called on ANC President Cyril Ramaphosa to ensure that his party makes the township economy and alleviating youth unemployment its priorities. The party and its youth league say they view youth unemployment as a structural crisis and wants to focus on revitalizing township economies as a core strategy for job creation. Kagiso Pelele interacted with Ramaphosa, who was on an ANC trail to Tshepisong outside Soweto yesterday.
8: Tshepisong is divided in 7 sections. I can count probably something like maybe 20 spaza shops still owned by foreigners. Spaza shops, they want generate about 5 jobs. So the point is, you can imagine Mofe 6 alone, we can create about 100 jobs if they really run these spaza. And obviously, spaza shop is not the only business, but right now it's the mainstay. It's not about xenophobia, really. We also need to create some kind of, some kind of policy. How do we address this thing? There's a section to most South Africa who are not supposed to own stuff. And that's just not right. Let's create our own jobs. Because if you start a business, you employ yourself.
6: Africa's economic transformation will depend on deeper regional integration, with fragmented markets and weak implementation of trade agreements continuing to limit the continent's ability to convert trade into higher incomes. Now, this is according to a new report by the African Union, World Bank and partners released on Friday. The report, titled Integrating Africa from Threats to Hubs, argues that African economies have become increasingly open to trade, but have not experienced the industrialization and structural transformation recorded in East Asia. Heavy rain and fog are hampering rescue operations after the devastating flash floods that tore through the border areas of Nepal and Tibet on Wednesday. About 3,000 people are missing, with more than 670 bodies found so far. Speaking to the BBC from Kathmandu, Save the Children's Country Director for Nepal, Tara Chetri, says her team reached the affected areas within 12 hours.
9: Our response has 3 priorities: saving lives, protecting children, and of course, supported recovery. We are delivering immediate humanitarian assistance that has started from the first day. We've already reached around 2,500 people, including more than 1,000 children, with essential relief items for families who've lost homes and belongings. And we are focusing on child protection.
6: And finally, Ukraine's President Volodymyr Zelensky has ordered an investigation after a Russian airstrike detonated munitions in a warehouse in the capital, Kyiv. 37 people were killed in the incident, which happened near a residential area yesterday. Dozens were wounded, more than 100 houses damaged, and 400 families evacuated. Zelensky reacted to the incident in a video message.
10: It's a horrific situation, and the negligence of those who stored explosives right next to people is appalling. There is extensive damage. The community leader died while assisting with the rescue operation. My condolences go out to all the families and loved ones.
6: A recap of your top story. The African National Congress Party's president, Cyril Ramaphosa, in South Africa, has positioned the township economy as a vital engine for growth. He says that townships must transition from being what he terms residential dormitories settlements to active hubs of commercial enterprise. Now, for any news stories you would like to share with us, please send an email to newsroom@channelafrica.co.za or call us on +27 11 714 4459. For Channel Africa News, I'm Nusi Pozuma.
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0: Okay, it's the second hour of the show and we are feasting. When I say feasting, I mean it. Everyone's plate is full. The food is so, so good. Seafood fresh. And I mean as fresh as you'll find it if you are in the coast. Super, super fresh. The flavors are incredible. Everything on my plate is absolutely delicious. Oh my goodness. This is one of the best Sunday sauces I must ever have had because this is incredible. Well, don't worry. You can always go to the Codfather at Mojave yourself to go and check out this incredible food that we're tasting. We're going into our celebrity pick sounds and bites in this hour of the show. We'll be speaking to Afro pop singer Mthandazo Gadya. So that's coming up in just a bit. While I continue to dig in, let's take a break.
1: Chinga que

0: Ibra coming through featuring Harmonize with Daru, 11 minutes past 10 Central Africa time. This is Out and About. And of course, in this hour of the show, we'll be going to our celebrity picks, sounds and bites.
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2: The police service says it's arrested six individuals who were allegedly found in possession of offensive weapons. Godfrey Chalabi, who's Senior Assistant Commissioner of Public Police and Public Relations Officer for the Zambia Police Service. Can you give us more detail about the arrest of the six individuals?
3: There is a place called Angombe Compound. It's a few kilometers from the CBD of Lusaka. Members of the public saw this vehicle that was being driven suspiciously. So acting on intelligence, they alerted the police and we moved in and intercepted this vehicle. Immediately, police conducted a search on that vehicle. We recovered offensive weapons, included 22 rounds of ammunition for a shotgun, 9 machetes, as well as 1 stick that was found on this vehicle. Of course, it's an offense here in Zambia if one is found in possession of an offensive weapon. A machete, a knife, by law here, it's classified as an offensive weapon.

0: It's a beautiful song and one that will help you connect. This is Ira Starr with Commas. Time for our celebrity picks, sounds and bites. And this is where we get to know our celebrities a little bit better, not in the conventional way, but through the food they eat and the music they love to listen to. Thandazo Gyatya is a South African Afropop artist creating music that is rooted in healing, culture, love and human connection. He is award-winning and platinum certified artist, and he is joining us today as today's celebrity for his picks and bites. Thank you so much, Thandazo, for joining us. Good morning.
1: Good morning. Thank you so much for having me.
0: It is a pleasure to have you this morning, and it's always great to sort of reconnect. I think the last time I had an interview with you was about 2 years ago, so it's always nice to reconnect and have, you know, another conversation with some of these incredible artists from the African continent. Let's speak a little bit about, you know, the music, because I want to start there, right? It's always nice to know who your favorite artists are, or the kind of music they listen to. So when we speak about genre, what genre do you listen to the most? What's in your playlist?
1: So my playlist, obviously my favorite is the late Babu Jabukanyile.
0: Yeah.
1: But I also like listen to, you know, any kind of music, but also just to understand what's going on around, you know, this music space. So you can't just be, you know, you can't be too oblivious to other things. You gotta always keep tabs, you know, and know what's happening around you.
0: But I mean, give me names. I want to hear the songs that you're playing.
1: I go as far as like listening to the likes of Scott Mapuma, and one would not think, because they listen to the music I make and assume that I am too serious about things. I do listen to Yo Gone Ganje by Scott Mapuma.
0: Yeah.
1: But yeah, my go-to when I really want to, you know, just dig within, I'd listen to Yo Malowe by the legendary Babu Jabukanyile.
0: Mm.
1: Sponky Love, you know. So yeah, I just love music that leaves one with something to take home, but also I just listen to everything around me so that I know what is what and what's happening at this point.
0: You're actually right. I think people think when you sing a particular kind of song, they already gauge what kind of personality you have. So I feel like you need to prove it to us. So I'm going to say, chicky, chicky, chick, voom, voom, voom. Correct. Okay. You have proven to us you do listen to that music. You've had quite an interesting career, and you know, we've been seeing you sort of try different things, but also you are quite a creative in terms of you like to bring in new sounds and new flavors, and you're very open to collaboration. Tell us about the kinds of sounds that are driving your music right now.
1: So I draw also some inspiration from artists such as Da Capo. Da Capo is a very versatile artist, and he also like pushes me to really get out of my comfort zone, because he produces pretty much every genre and with perfect execution. So yeah, man. Me, I just love anything that sounds good. I don't feel like there's such a thing as, you know, good or bad music. If any sound has elements that I feel like, you know, they are moving me and they're giving me something to work on, I just go for it. But obviously, have a sound and be sure of who you represent. So obviously, my sound, I always want to, like I said, I want to make sure that whenever you listen to my song, it leaves you with something to take home. It's not just about me looking for a hit or a song that will trend.
0: Yeah.
1: In as much as I'm trying to be creative, but also I'm very, very careful of losing myself and losing my sound, you know, trying to make what, you know, I feel everybody would love, or a song that would trend. So I always try to like fuse the modern sounds with the true me, you know, which is, you know, healing, inspiring people and all of that. So you just always have to find a way to blend all of that. Like if you listen to the song I did with Earful Soul and Da Capo, it's a deep house song. It's one would not really think, you know, that Umthandazo would do, you know, a deep house song. But my approach in that deep house song, you listen to it and you can hear that this song has something for me to take home and something that I can learn or teach the next person.
0: And I love that. It actually makes me think about how we consume and how we listen to music, right? Some people consume it with rhythm first, lyrics after. Some people will consume music with lyrics first, you know, rhythm after. Which one are you?
1: Rhythm first.
0: Okay.
1: Because if even the process of how I make music, I don't write the music.
0: Okay.
1: It starts with me having to listen to the rhythm, listen to how the beat is going and what ideas does it whisper in my ear and what direction and what is the mood of the beat. So definitely rhythm first.
0: Okay. Well, let's get into some food. One of my favorite topics because, you know, food is good. We all love food. But take me back to your upbringing. What was your favorite childhood food, and do you still eat it today?
1: Yes, definitely. So I grew up in a home, Labestengsa, you know, Maotwana, Barge Smiley, in Tloweemvu, you know. So that automatically became my food, because it's all that was available at the time. But I was a huge fan of Amasi, you know, because it sort of like gave me a break from inyam. Obviously, my term to inyam ekhaya, you'd always eat meat.
0: I know, that sounds like a privilege to me. you needed a break from inyam. Most people need a break from amasi to eat inyam.
1: No. I needed a break from inyam because we dais ekhaya, you know. So yeah, amasi definitely. And then growing up, I started falling in love with umhodu. Also because I started learning how to cook it, how I want to cook it, you know, and then it became my thing, you know. So amasi, and then again, as I grew up again, I fell in love with inyama yenhloko.
0: Yes.
1: You know, and yeah, man, so amasi, umhodu, inyama yenhloko, those are my go-to meals. If I go a month without eating any of those, yes, no konok shota.
0: I understand. I get that fully. And for someone, you know, who's an artist, you travel quite a bit. What do you do when it comes to, you know, some of your food cravings when you're out on the road and you're out traveling?
1: Also, Mina, there's always like a simple setup. Wherever I go, if you book me a hotel, at least let me be able to cook. So if I'm traveling, let's say for a week or two, I always make sure that I live in a place where I'm going to be able to cook so that I can be able to eat the food that I want to eat. So I make sure that I cook, but if it's just ins and outs, I'm going to Durban, coming back, it's fine. I can eat whatever is available on the road, but definitely when I get home, I need to eat what I want to eat. But if I'm going for a very long time to a specific place where I'm going to be like, you know, based there maybe for like a week or so, I definitely have to make sure that it's a place where I can be able to cook whichever food I want.
0: So you're a big fan of the self-catering. You come with your own plastic bags, with your with your mpupu inside and everything to make your own food.
1: No, there's always a shop around. There's always a store around to go buy, you know. So, yeah, definitely I cook for myself.
0: Got you. I love that. Well, going back to the music as we wrap up, this one, you know, sometimes they say you cannot make a parent choose between their favorite child, but I'm sort of going to make you do that. What is your favorite Mthandazo Gaga song at the moment? And what makes it special to you?
1: I may have grown from the music I made, you know, in the past. But I feel like Senzeni will always be that song because it's a song that gave me my breakthrough. It's a song that really launched me and made everybody be aware of Mthandazo is. So definitely Senzeni is always going to be my favorite song. You can't, you know, run away from your breakthrough song.
0: 100%, because I mean, it holds a very, very special place in your heart, I can imagine. But thank you so much for hanging out with us. It was nice to get to know you in a very unconventional way. Let's get your socials and hear where people can follow you. Do you have a new project coming out that we can anticipate on your platforms?
1: Definitely. I have one song from the album that's that already dropped last week Friday. It's called Gogo. A very special song. It says "Mangabe suza mengawakha amandla," you know, maybe just ask God to talk to, you know, just ask your Gogo to talk to God on your mhlambe, you know, the prayers uzofikelela. So yes, the album is definitely dropping, and this coming Friday the whole album is dropping.
0: Whoa. We
1: dropped last week. Yeah, there's just a lot that's coming. I'm also, you know, touring the whole country now, teaching, you know, young kids about financial literacy.
0: Nice.
1: So yeah, there's a lot, but to keep tabs and just to be updated, you can just follow Umthandazo Gatya on Instagram as Umthandazo Gatya, Facebook Umthandazo Gatya, TikTok Umthandazo Gatya, Twitter Umthandazo Gatya.
0: Thank you so much, my brother. What a pleasure to chat to you today. And we are anticipating that album. We'll definitely be listening.
1: Thank you so much. Ngiyabonga kakhulu. And by the way, ngise sontweni manje. I just had to quickly rush to the car.
0: Oh, wow.
1: I'm going back in now.
0: Siyaxolisa, usibeke lapha emithandazweni, please. Siyabonga. That's Umthandazo Gatya chatting to us today
1: as
0: our celebrity pick, Sounds and Bites, and we got to know him a little bit better.

0: This is CK Emiliana. I love this one. Before that, the guy who was today's celebrity pick, Mthandazo Gaga, giving you Ngimnandi. The Journal
1: with Matseko Mosito. Did you know that men are actually far less likely to seek help for mental health challenges, often suffering in silence until they reach crisis point? June is Men's Mental Health Month. It's important for us to broaden society's understandings around mental distress and what that looks like for men.
2: With men, I think it's more subtle behaviors, because men are not going to say, I'm depressed or I am anxious.
1: Yeah.
2: But what they might say is, I'm tired, I'm stressed, I just need to push through. It may look like increased irritability. It may look like increase in substance usage or alcohol abuse or withdrawing from family or even spending excessive amount of time at work. These can all be warning signs, but they're very much more subtle in men, because we kind of dismiss it as, that's just the way of.
1: Dr. Alicia Porter, member of the South African Society for Psychiatrists.
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0: The angelic voice of Zoe Modiga. Speaking about an angel's voice, this one is titled Ngelosi, which means angel. And before that, Motlanalo Khuya Khuile, 10:50 Central Africa time on Out and About. This is Channel Africa. We are first with the African story globally.
1: Before they were leaders, they were simply women who refused to accept that they didn't have a voice.
2: When an African woman has been put under pressure, when she's been socialized into a certain space and she is being that woman, that doesn't mean that's all there is to her.
1: They carried an entire continent of women through voices that harmed and mutilated, healed and nurtured. And voices that preserved culture and impacted wisdom. In their voices, we heard how beautiful Africa could be. This Women's Month, we celebrate the voices who came before. We stand tall and speak louder because you did. Channel Africa, the African perspective. Inspired. Stay informed. 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

0: Just because it's Sunday doesn't mean that we can't jam and vibe. In fact, it's the perfect day to do so. Maradona by Niniola coming through right now. If you just missed such an incredible interview we had in this hour of the show with Mthandazo Gaga, telling us about his celebrity picks, sounds and bites. That's his favorite music and his favorite food. I can't believe, look, so one thing that he said is like where he grew up, right? They used to eat a lot of meat because his family used to sell like chicken feet, goat heads, you know, all these kinds of meats that we still enjoy and love today. So when he wanted to take a break, he would eat amasi. I don't know if you really understand what amasi is, but he used to eat amasi. So amasi is like cultured milk or fermented milk. And it's a staple here. But if you've missed it, this is what you missed out on.
1: 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Hi, my name is Mthandazo Gaga. I'm a singer, songwriter, and a performing artist. My favorite song is Malowe by the late legendary Jabu Khanyile. And my favorite food, I have plenty. I have papa namas, you know. I have mokodu. I have namayafo. So yeah, I'm that type of person, man. Gerada, dijo fasito. Yeah, man.

0: Mthandazo Gaga's favorite song, Jabukanyile Malowe. Beautiful throwback classic there.
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2: 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The African perspective.
3: Zimbabwean authorities have launched an investigation after 27 people were killed and 7 others injured in Zimbabwe, and more than 700 people are now known to have died in Wednesday's flash flood in Nepal. Thank you, Palisa. Good morning. Zimbabwe authorities have launched an investigation after 27 people were killed and 7 others injured when a crowded minibus taxi carrying churchgoers collided head-on with a heavy haulage truck near the central town of Chivu, Zimbabwe on Friday. Police say the worshippers, members of an indigenous African Christian church, were traveling to a regional church conference when a foreign registered truck veered into the oncoming lane while attempting to overtake another vehicle. The impact along the highway, located roughly 132 kilometers south of capital Harare, caused the minibus to burst into flames. Authorities confirmed that 23 victims died at the scene, while 4 others succumbed to their injuries after being rushed to Chivu District and Chidungwiza Hospital. The African National Congress Party's president, Cyril Ramaphosa, in South Africa has positioned the township economy as a vital engine for growth. He says that townships must transition from being what he terms residential dormitory settlements to active hubs of commercial enterprise. Ramaphosa, who led the ANC campaign trail to Soweto yesterday, also said that he wanted to see South Africans running spaza shops.
4: Ownership is the issue. Our people want to own, but at the same time, the provincial government, as well as the municipal government, the national government, we have a big program, yeah, township economy. Township economy for us is also important, even in the rural areas. That's what we are focusing our attention on. We want our townships not to be dormitories where people just go to sleep. They must be township areas where there is industry and production, and where our people can run businesses. So akwe ka nna di spaza shop tseo ke batla di khutlele mo matsogong a batho ba rona. Our people must get jobs.
3: Africa's economic transformation will depend on deeper regional integration with fragmented markets and weak implementation of trade agreements, continuing to limit the continent's ability to convert trade into higher incomes. This is according to a new report by the African Union, World Bank and partners released on Friday. The report titled Integrating Africa from Threads to Hubs argues that African economies have become increasingly open to trade but have not experienced the industrialization and structural transformation recorded in East Asia. More than 700 people are now known to have died in Wednesday's flash flood in Nepal. Bad weather is hampering search and rescue operations. 2,500 people, including 6 South Africans, are still missing in Nepal. China says hundreds are unaccounted for in neighboring Tibet. The BBC's Lara Baker reports.
5: Chinese state media reported that among the 546 people missing after Wednesday's landslide, 261 are foreigners from 23 countries. Search and rescue teams are combing through mud and debris at the border, but have so far found no survivors. Girang Port is the main crossing point for tourists trekking from Kathmandu to the sacred Mount Kailash in Tibet. Meanwhile, the danger posed by a lake which formed amid the landslide debris appears to have subsided for now.
3: The situation in Niger's capital, Niamey, is returning to normal. This after security forces quickly contained an attempted military mutiny yesterday. Mutinous soldiers tried to enter the presidential palace. They also seized an airbase at Niamey's international airport. The BBC's Camilla Mills has more.
6: State television was briefly forced off air as heavy gunfire and explosions were heard across the city. Presidential Guard, backed by Russian forces, later retook the airbase. Several of the mutineers were killed. The Defense Ministry says the soldiers had taken colleagues hostage and opened fire on sensitive sites.
3: And finally, Venezuela's interim president, Delcy Rodriguez, says the oil agreement with the United States will preserve her country's sovereignty over its natural resources. Trump announced a deal yesterday that gives the U.S. control over more than 65 billion barrels of oil's reserves. Rodriguez says that the deal will be beneficial for both countries.
7: Venezuela, different from other countries, had a massive infrastructure for the oil sector. I mean, this country was producing 10 years ago more than 2 million barrels of oil, so twice what it's producing today. So there is a lot of spare infrastructure in the system. At the same time, the infrastructure has deteriorated a lot.
3: A recap of your top stories. Zimbabwean authorities have launched an investigation after 27 people were killed and 7 others injured when a crowded minibus taxi carrying churchgoers collided head-on with a heavy haulage truck near the central town of Chivu, Zimbabwe, on Friday. Now, for any news stories you would like to share with us, please send an email to newsroom@channelafrica.co.za or call us on +27 11 714 4459. For Channel Africa News, I'm Nusi Posuma.
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0: Whew, we've been having such a great time from the beginning of the show. It's been all systems go. Our Sunday sauce was delicious and delectable, with the Codfather giving us an array of incredible seafood. A platter, I told you, we ate, literally. And then Thandazo Gaukya came through with her celebrity picks, sounds and bites. In this hour of the show, we speak about replenishing yourself. We speak about mental wellness, because this is usually the time of the year where people start feeling exhausted, like, oh, when is this year ending? And one thing for sure, in order to keep going, but not just to keep going with some wellness, with mental wellness, with physical wellness, this is what we need to do. So we'll be going into that one in this hour of the show. Stay connected, go through to our Facebook live stream at Channel Africa. Let me know what you're doing this Sunday, where we're hanging out, and where you're inviting me to, so we can have a good time together.

0: One person who has incredible staying power is Angelique Kidjo. On this one, she's with the Soweto Gospel Choir, Sunlight to My Soul.
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0: Tamaya coming through on this one. Beautiful music in my head. Before that, Kwikore Verap in Cameroon stand-up. Tamaya coming through there as well. And then we kickstarted that triple play with Mario featuring Bien with Mario. So nice music there. It's 20 past 11 Central Africa time. Time is moving quite quickly, isn't it? But we'll go into our self-care soft life after this.
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0: In the culture these days that constantly encourage us to keep going, do better, make more money, keep achieving and showing up, what happens when there's simply nothing left in the bank and in the tank too? For our self-care soft life culture today, we're exploring the art of replenishment. That's so important. 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
3: Thank you. Good afternoon on a beautiful Sunday afternoon.
0: Absolutely. Well, this is such an important conversation, I think, especially at this time of the year, because, I mean, around this time, it's almost September now, we're going into the warmer seasons. This means that we're like at the bottom quarter of the year, and people start feeling a little bit depleted. And so many things are happening in our lives, especially in 2026, that's like, oh my goodness, I need this year to end now. Let's speak about these different dynamics that can really drain us at this particular time.
3: Thank you so much. The art of replenishment really is about the self. It's about a person. As a person, you must just know yourself, know who you are, what you are capable of, and where your weaknesses are, and what really throws you out.

0: Because there is so much that happens. There's so much expectations on our on us in general. I mean, life to these days is super demanding. So if you are not if you don't understand yourself and understand what can really throw you out, you can lose a lot of things and find yourself at the very bottom. So spring, I mean, just like nature, now we are going into spring in 2 days. The trees, if you look at the trees, they would say, we if you were to talk to them, they would say, we have been out in the sun, in the cold, and we are done. And that's why in winter then it's like all the trees die. And now it's spring, they have replenished themselves, they've given themselves some time to rest and all these things. So a support system is also super important. You need a solid support system to be able to replenish, because there will be things that will throw you off, no matter who you are, no matter how good or how well you take care of yourself. There will be things that will throw you out, and you need a very good support system. But at the very essence of it is know yourself, know what throws you out.
1: Speaking about knowing ourselves, I mean, being tired is normal, right? We all do experience tiredness. We all experience fatigue. The year has been moving. We've probably been working throughout or just trying different things. And to be tired is normal. But how do we know? How do we actually, I guess, probe within ourselves to understand when we are depleted in other ways? So maybe you're not actually tired and you keep telling people, ugh, I'm just tired. Maybe you're not tired. Maybe you're emotionally depleted. Maybe you don't have capacity anymore for so many things. That is when you need to know that you need that replenishment. But how do you identify that whatever I'm experiencing is more than just being tired?
0: I think it's more about how long you've been feeling that way. As you say, it's normal to feel groggy, for a day or two. But if it's been for a period of 2 weeks or more, then something is definitely wrong, because by then the body, as you focus on sleep and rest and other things, the body should be able to just jump out of it and continue as per normal. Because you've rested, you've given yourself enough rest. But if it's been 2 weeks or longer, and you are just feeling down, you cannot focus on anything, you cannot concentrate. Some are sleeping too much. Some cannot even sleep at night. Some eat too much. Some can't eat. Then you know that something is definitely not right in my system, and it is that time when you would, of course, seek external help, because generally you should be able to, speak to a friend here and there and you are fine. But once that is not going away and it's been 2 weeks, then it's time to seek professional help.
1: And especially, I feel for me personally, there's nothing as dangerous as losing hope, being so tired that you feel like you can't go on. And that's when it starts treading on dangerous waters. But the truth is, a lot of people don't go out to seek professional help. They're like, I'll just sleep it out. And I think, especially with women, we've normalized being able to carry a lot. Ah, you know what? I'm not experiencing anything new. So maybe I'll sleep a little bit. Maybe I'll have a drink or two. Maybe, I'll move towards my vices instead. Or maybe I'll just speak to my friends and everything will be okay, but nothing is okay. We need to learn a culture of actually seeking help, especially in professional manners. We don't really have that a lot in Black African culture. What's the danger of that? The danger of us not being able to seek professional help, or maybe not seeking professional help as an option.
0: Yeah, I mean, it leads to many things. I mean, it leads to the suicide that we see in the country, where a person has completely lost hope and feels that there's nothing that they can do to get out of whatever situations that they are in. Because if you seek professional help, you will see that there is a solution to every problem. There is a solution to every problem. So once you are not seeking help and problems have piled up and you are exhausted, you can even become depressed which is really now when the chemicals in your systems are imbalanced, and now your body doesn't function as it should. And that is why you don't see, even where you should see light, you don't see light, you know. So really, the real test is to say, if nothing is wrong, I should be able to, after a day or two, get out of this. After a good rest, I should get out of it. But if you can't, then you know something is wrong. And if you don't seek help, you can also be a danger to your, to those around you. You know, you start to be irritable. You know, some people become aggressive. Some people can even kill other people, you know. So even car accidents, you are not focusing, you are on the road, you are a danger to yourself, not just to yourself, but to society as well. So much can go wrong if we don't seek help when we should, you know. So to know that I need help is very important. 100%. So if you feel groggy, you feel tired and you can't go on, sleep it off, you know, do things that make you happy. You know, some people can listen to music and there is music that just gets you in the mood, you know. Others can go to church or speak to someone and feel good about it. You know, some can go out in nature and just enjoy, or spend time with friends or family and just, or just sleep it off. Yeah. But once all those little things don't work to replenish yourself, then you know, I do need professional help. And I mean, we see it playing, it really, we see a change in people. We see a big change in people when they've come to us, you know, at Fisher Wellness, and they seek help, and they come there, they are like zombies.
1: Yeah,
0: they don't even see themselves. When you speak to them 2 weeks later, then people are like, "Wow, I don't even remember how I got here." It's you know, sometimes the consequence of just not seeking help when you should.
1: Well, let's speak about some of the offerings at Fisher Health or Fisher Wellness, and how they may help one to replenish when they've reached that point.
0: Yes, thank you so much. Fisher Health is really a mental health hospital, and we have outpatient services and inpatient services. We have psychologists, psychiatrists, social workers, GPs, you know, OTs. We have every member of the healthcare team that you need to get out of, whether it's burnout or whether it's and mental health issues. So we have the entire team. And the offerings depend on really what you're suffering on. You know, if it's something that doesn't need you to be, if you're not, you know, clinically depressed or you're not having a specific mental health issue, there's no need to be admitted, but you can still seek our outpatient services, you know, and be come to us, see whatever professional that is necessary. So as you arrive in our facility, of course, if you don't know what is wrong with you and you don't know what professional you are looking for, you are also still at the right place, because we have an initial assessment that we will do with you to assess what services do you need, which of our offerings do you need as well. Thank you. So if you should you be admitted, it also depends on what's wrong. You know, is it just to stabilize you? Is it sometimes it's for a longer period. It can be as long as up to 21 days. And we also have, because some people, how they cope, they can cope with the wrong stuff, you know, with alcohol, with drugs. So we do have professionals that are experts in addiction management. So we can also offer that service depending on what the client is looking for.
1: Yeah. Well, this sounds incredible. One more thing I know that people are wondering, because this is also, I guess, a barrier of entry for a lot of people who do want to start seeking mental health care, wellness, is that, hey, it's too expensive for me. I can't afford it. That's what most people think.
0: Yes, indeed. Mental health care is unaffordable to most people who need it. You know, if you look at our country, if they say approximately 17% of people in the country need mental health care interventions, but it's not they are clinically depressed, and majority of those, only 17% of those, will be able to afford it via healthcare insurance that is available, medical aid, and all of that. But the majority of our people cannot afford. So we do have a affordable, one of the solutions that we offer is affordable healthcare at Fisher Health. You know, we don't just want people who with medical aids to be able to access, you know. So even if people are not affording the service, we have options for them within the company in our affordable healthcare division to offer services to those who don't have medical aid. So it's not only those who have, because healthcare is expensive in South Africa. If I were to be sick and need healthcare interventions, I myself would not afford it if I'm not on medical aid. That's how expensive it is, you know. But for those without medical aid, Fisher Healthcare has Fisher Affordable Healthcare Solutions, which is where we offer affordable healthcare solutions for the general public who doesn't have medical aid.
1: Well, thank you so much for your time. What a pleasure to speak to you today about the art of replenishment. Please tell us where we can find you, what websites we can go to, or social media platforms.
0: Thank you. We have, our website is www.fishermentalhealthhospitals.co.za. We can also be reached on our direct line, which is 012-830-0030 or 0010. 012-830-0010 or 30. Thank you so much.
1: Thank you so much, Dr. Fisher. 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
1: Selena Gomez and Rima on one song. Like, things have changed, man. Things with music have changed so much. I think there was a time where, like, young African artists were thinking to themselves, oh my goodness, one day I'm going to collaborate with the Americans. These days, it's American artists that says, oh my goodness, I can't wait to collaborate with an African artist. Look, we are the ones right now. Calm Down is the name of that one, taking us to 11:40 Central Africa time on Out and About. Let me know what you're doing this Sunday on our Facebook live stream at Channel Africa, or anywhere else on our socials. We're on Instagram, we're on TikTok, we are on X. Find us there at Channel Africa One.
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0: You, we are the best duo. This is Thames, and of course, Lord Kez featuring Casper Nyoves came through before that one with Awe. 11:50 Central Africa time. After this, let's find out what's coming up on First Class Africa.
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1: Well, after the show, it will be time for, well, after this show, there will be time for First Class Africa with Puleng Molebatsi. She's here to let us know what's coming up. Hey, Superwoman.
2: How are you, Mama?
1: Good. How are you?
2: I've been here since
1: half past eight
2: this morning.
1: You've been here.
2: Working on a weekend like usual. You look so pretty. I took videos of you earlier on and I'm like, wow.
1: What thanks,
2: is it a foundation? Like, you're glowing, man.
1: Even it's my just phone glow. Had to adjust it's love. Itself. It's love, inner love, self-love.
2: Okay, I still want to know the name of that foundation because it is doing wonders.
1: I think this foundation is called self-love, Wanya.
2: No, it's not the name of the foundation, but I know the foundation that you're talking about. So we're going to be speaking on our book obsession. This is so amazing.
1: Yeah.
2: Hopefully he gives me a role at Netflix. Why do all the show girlies want to be on Netflix?
1: We want to be there.
2: It's insane. Like if it was like, I want to be on Netflix. I'm going to be speaking to author on our book obsession, Bonga Percy Vilakazi,
1: yeah,
2: about the book that he wrote around Mama Winnie from her PA's perspective. It is Zodwa. So we're going to be talking about the pages of that book, but nice. We'll also get to chat to Percy about writing that book and also why take that approach when it comes to stories that have been compiled and put out there about the lives and times of Mama Winnie and how, you know, some people had the privilege of knowing her from a one-on-one perspective.
1: Yeah.
2: And then we are going to be talking also about, is it okay, is it not okay to have a work bestie?
1: Okay. Work best friend.
2: Yes. And this is someone that you meet at work and you become genuine best friends, right? It's not like you guys are friends because you want to be mean to other people, you want to know. But this is someone that you really connect with beyond what's happening at work or other things that are happening in the workplace, and that is for our workplace wellness. And Chris from The Bomb Beauty is going to be joining us to talk about how beauty tourism has actually impacted his business because he does SMP, which is mimicking the hairline on your head if you've got no hair or receding hairline or whatever.
1: Okay.
2: They literally tattoo the hairlines, make it seem like it's hair coming out of your roots when it's not. And that is it's inspiring people to travel to South Africa. Mostly men. They come from other countries to go to Greece to say, let's sort out this hair problem. So we're going to talk about beauty tourism and how that has empowered him as a business person, and that is for our weekend wind down.
1: Looking forward to it. That's First Class Africa. Get your tickets from 12 p.m. Central Africa time all the way until 2 p.m. Central Africa time. Well, it seems like it's already time for me to say goodbye. It's been such a pleasure, such a beautiful 2 days. Saturday and Sunday was fabulous, especially spending time with you, the best part. Let me know what you're up to. Keep going on the socials, chatting to us. We are still going to be live on our Facebook page, and let's do it again next weekend on Out and About. Have a great week.

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2: The Alexandra Regional Court in Johannesburg, South Africa, has sentenced Bellamine Mugabe to 24 months in prison or a $24,000 fine for pointing a toy firearm, as well as 18 months imprisonment or a $12,000 fine for being in the country illegally. Meanwhile, his co-accused Tobias Matohodze has been sentenced to 3 years imprisonment.
3: So basically what the magistrate said was that, you know, he has taken into consideration that the complainant or the victim did in fact withdraw the charges. So both of the accused will actually have to be deported. He is to be escorted by the investigating officer. However, in terms of Matonze, he will in fact have to serve his prison time, and thereafter he will in fact also be deported back to Zimbabwe.
1: Africa Update with Lulu Kabu, 12 to 1 p.m. Central African Time. 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

Dumelang, how are you? It is midday Central African time. I'm assuming I could be wrong. If I'm wrong, do let me know so that I can sit nicely and behave. You are out of bed, right? By now you are out of bed, so I can be as loud as I need to be for the duration of this flight. However, on first class, people don't make noise. If I were to like travel first class, I'll be the first person to be kicked out of that section. I cannot decorum. What I have is a lot of energy, beautiful content, and fun, okay? They call me the fun police for a reason. So let's take this first class flight and just make it fun. Let's make it our very own. We are going to look at literature, we're looking at music, we are looking at beauty, we're looking at travel, and we're also talking about your wellness in the workplace. So the conversation we have around our book obsession, it's Winnie Mandela, who remains one of the most powerful, complex, and debated figure in South Africa's history. We're going to be talking about a book called My Boss, Mrs. Mandela, Walking with God, Serving Mom Winnie. And this book takes readers into that private world through the memories of Zodwa Zwane, who was Umama Winnie's PA. And the book is written by Bonga Percy Vilakazi, an award-winning writer, journalist, and television producer whose career is just illustrious. Honey, we're going to be talking to him around 1:30 today. And in this hour, we get into beauty tourism. And I'm going to be speaking to Chris about SMP and how that has actually encouraged people to travel from Congo, to come from Cameroon, to come from other countries within the continent, to come and get their hair did. And it's kind of interesting because these are gents who leave their countries to visit South Africa for Chris's business. And that we're looking at for our weekend wind down when it comes to beauty tourism. And we asked the question once again. I spoke to Palisa earlier about having a workplace bestie. What do you think about the idea of getting yourself a workplace bestie? What happens when everything just crumbles? Because the relationships don't last, whether you like it or not, whether you are putting 110% into yours, whether it's friendship, platonic, whatever, it's romantic, they don't last. Ultimately, everything comes to an end. Not in a bad way, though. You know what I'm saying? So what happens when yours, and you have invested so much into it, what happens when yours decides to go out the window? Do you quit your job? Do they become a monster? And what do you do with that situation? That's the conversation that we're having for our workplace wellness. And today we're going to remember an R&B sensation for our music obsession. We are reliving the life and times of TK, one of R&B's biggest R&B sensation in South Africa.

0: Yo, this song though, it just reminds me of my Christmas dress. Clothes, the apparel are Christmas. Let me just put it in my language, where you literally will have your parents buy you clothes that you only wear on the 25th of December, when joy was just pure joy, and you will look forward to that day where you can wear your Christmas clothes. Man, back in the year 2000, actually, my goodness, it's been 26 years, and it is Magic System with Waigao almost an out and about. This is First Class Africa right here on Channel Africa, the African perspective. It's now 9 minutes past 12 Central African time. We'll take a break.
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0: Right, it is that time of the morning where we get to wind down for the weekend wind down. And this is Tino Muchena by Oliver Mtikuzi. Today we are playing only the classics, well, so far. And this one was released back in 2001. This is our WhatsApp line that I would like you to get in touch with us on about anything really that's on your mind, but it has to be aligned, okay? It's +27832886684 right here on Channel Africa, the African perspective. Let's get into it for our weekend wind down. For some travelers, a trip is no longer just about sightseeing, food, relaxation. Increasingly, people are crossing borders for beauty and aesthetic procedures, turning treatments into part of the travel experience. I do have Chris on the line and his co-founder of a beauty business called The Bomb Beauty. They do quite a bit of different products, but he's very popular as Mr. SMP, and he's actually doing a treatment right now. He's always working because I believe that takes like meticulous attention to detail, because if you're going to tattoo hair strands, if I had to count the hair strands on my head, that will take forever. So imagine now someone has to create that. That's quite fascinating, right? He has people traveling all across the globe to come to his business so that they'll be able to do SMP. Good morning, Chris. I mean, good afternoon.
1: Good afternoon. How are you?
0: I am good. How are you?
1: I'm good, thanks.
0: Okay, so Chris, let's get straight into our chat this morning. I mean, my mind is still very much stuck in the morning. I've been up very early. It's actually the afternoon now. My face was hiding. I just needed to, so that I don't put the cap too low. So, Chris, how are you having a good day? I know you're working. So thank you so much for sparing a bit of your time so that you can talk to us.
1: I appreciate you. Thank you for the time.
0: Yeah. So how has SMP really been able to encourage people to come to South Africa and ultimately filter and empower you as an entrepreneur?
1: I believe the quality of the work that I do. I try to create real illusion of hair follicles.
0: Yes.
1: Because I've seen people do traditional SMP, whereby it's visible to someone's side that is SMP. Mm-hmm. So I've developed a technique of blending with the shade first, trying to remove the shining skin, the alopecia skin, and from there start creating hair follicles that have the same tone with the gentleman real hair.
0: Mm.
1: So, and the word of mouth as well, you know? So people talk about me and... they see my work on social media. They like the quality. That is why they come to The Bomb Beauty.
0: Yeah. And SMP stands for scalp micropigmentation, because we didn't clarify that at the beginning. So you are actually doing a procedure right now. You're doing SMP right now. How long does that take?
1: It's the

0: to the Bomb Beauty for SMP, even though you can do SMP on ladies as well. So it's like a tattoo, really, where you mimic the hair follicles. How has there been like a particular country that you find that they really are coming to SA for this type of treatment?
1: Yes, I have people from the DRC, people from Nigeria, Mozambique, all the neighboring countries in SA. I have all of those guys coming. Some from Kenya, Zambia. I think about seven different countries from Africa. Yeah,
0: Okay.
1: I believe
0: And why do
1: coming.
0: they come to you? Is it for the technique, or are you like cheap? Or are you, is it because yours is ranked highly in the continent?
1: They come to me because this is a gift. I love what I do, and I make sure that my client don't forget me. So that is why I think that's what attract them the most.
0: I mean, Chris, look, I can hear you're busy, and I like the fact that no matter how busy you are, you never cease to multitask. So thank you to your clients for
1: Course.
0: allowing your client right now for allowing us to talk to you,
1: Thank you so
0: and
1: much.
0: all the best. I know that can be also very labor intensive because you have to be up on your feet, and you must always be focused for the whole time. The 5 hours, my goodness, that's a long time. Even braids, do braids even still take like 8 hours? I know back in the day, braids would take 5 hours. But yeah, that can also be just as labor intensive as braids.
1: Definitely, definitely.
0: All right. And they should check out the Beauty Bomb on social media, the Bomb Beauty.
1: Yes, the bomb beauty, please. Yeah.
0: All right. Thank you so much, Chris. Have a fantastic Sunday going forward.
1: Thank you so much. Thanks for your time.
0: All right, let's release Chris because he's working. A man gotta make money. Also, it's 20 past 12. That's when we actually go to a spot break. When we come back, we get into a conversation about our workplace wellness. What do you think about having a workplace bestie? Literally, your best friend, not someone that you're befriending because you want them to help you print your whatever, not assignments, but what needs to be submitted at work. Yeah, it could be assignments. At work, or someone that brings you lunch during lunch hour, but someone that actually you connect with and they are your friend. You just happen to work together. Is that a good idea? What happens when that friendship bombs out and it all just comes crumbling down? How do you maneuver that?
2: Let's just do it.
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0: It is 12:29 Central African Time, the name of this show that you tuned in right now. It's coming to you live from South Africa. And I know you're listening across the globe. We love and appreciate that. It's called Do You Love Me Now? It is by Nega and Tyler with Water, bringing us now to this particular moment where we are going to be playing some of the voice notes that we have regarding your belief. Do you think or do you believe that having a workplace-based bestie is a good decision? Do you have a workplace bestie? Has it worked for you before? Is it a good idea? Also, what kind of advice would you give to someone that is considering having a workplace bestie? These are some of the voice notes that we have for you today.
1: I say no to work besties. Keep it professional always. You can't always rely on work relationships. So protect your boundaries and rely on yourself.
0: Okay, that's just one of the voice notes that we have regarding the idea of having a workplace bestie. Guard yourself. It just sounds like it's something so dangerous. And because this is actually from life experience, it's not very objective, right? It's maybe someone has gone through something or someone just has a particular belief around having a workplace bestie. But let's hear what other people think about the idea of having a workplace bestie.
2: So tell me about your thoughts about having a work bestie.
3: I think it's a good thing because, like, when you think about a work bestie, it's like having a bestie out of work. I spend a lot of time at work. It's an 8 to 5 kind of thing. Mm. So when things are tough, you've got someone to lean on. When you're happy, you've got something to laugh with. They become like your family, generally. You find that it doesn't just end at work. You find that even at home, if you've got any other stress, it's an outlet, you know? And it's got its positivities, and sometimes it does have its negativities. At times, you do meet besties that can, you know, it can go sour. But like any other relationship in life, it can also go sour, but yeah, I just think it's not a bad thing. It helps. It makes work very exciting. I think I've had besties before at work, and we're still besties even now. So yeah, it's not a bad thing at all.
2: Thank you.
0: Okay, so it's not a ladies' conversation, this one. Let me just correct that. It's not a ladies-only conversation. Yes, ladies are the ones that tend to make a bond quickly, but also men can make a very strong bond. But I wonder, like, in the workplace, like, for us as ladies, speaking as a lady, this is someone that I'll be like, Tommy, let's go to the garage, you know, and we go to the garage and we have a quick gossip and we're laughing just to de-stress. We come, we sit together, we eat. I think with guys, and correct me if I'm wrong, I'm sure when you have a workplace bestie, you send each other memes, and men don't gossip. Do men actually do gossip? I wonder if men do gossip, because, you know, like, sometimes you just want to share something that has happened to you in your department. And who do you go to? You go to your workplace bestie if you have one. But that can actually turn sour. When it turns sour, do you quit your job? Do you hold them accountable? And what makes it successful? I think what makes it successful is also just knowing when to draw the line. When it's time to work, it's about work. And when someone maybe has to give criticism about work-related matter, how do you know that it's not personal? It's got nothing to do with what you told them last week or last month. It's purely about what is happening at that time. That's a very interesting conversation. I'd like to hear from you. We are at Channel Africa Number One on social media, and I would like you to be part of this conversation. Let us hear your thoughts.
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0: Yo, Batong, isn't that a beautiful track? Like, from afar. Amazing, amazing. We love it. We love it for us. I know the girlies and the guysies that love Afropop music. They love the song. It's at the top of the list. It's called Sinner by Adekunle Gold. I'm like, oh, sounds so good. I need to add it onto my playlist because, I mean, come on. What am I going to play when I'm cooking this afternoon? And then we're going to, we also played Viviano by BRK Beezy, official. It is now 20 minutes before top of the hour, 1 o'clock Central African time. We're going to take a break. When we come back, we get into our music obsession.
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2: Lovelene Basie is an entrepreneur, founder of Leadership with Lovelene, a coaching and leadership development outfit, and the chief operating officer at Health Guard International.
3: You know, I actually don't work. 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They call it work. They call it work.
4: That's a good kind of work. I like that.
2: You believe to be the youngest black woman leading a multinational direct selling company in Africa. What did that journey from law to the C-suite look like?
5: Law is what I studied, but
6: law can be very stiff.
5: And I'm saying this as a lawyer, I still hold my law licenses. But you know, when you curse over to the side to direct selling,
6: it's sales. People are just excited.
5: They want to party, they want to sell. There's the joy in the conversion. But my legal background really helps me a lot with what I do now, because I'm able to

0: Supercontinent. Going places. First Class Africa. With Buleng Bulibatsi. The African Perspective.
1: All right, let's get into this one. It is our music obsession. So for music obsession today, we remember the life, music, and legacy of the one and only Tsakani TK Mohinga, one of South Africa's most distinctive R&B voices. Oh, I couldn't agree more. Now, emerging at a time when local R&B was carving out its own identity, TK became known for her powerful vocals, confidence, and a sound that moved effortlessly between soulful ballads, R&B, hip-hop, and distinctly South African influences. Songs such as Drowning in Heaven, Where Did I Go Wrong, How Do You Feel, and Black Butterfly. Oh, I know each one of us has one of their favorite from the list that I've just played. And also these songs helped establish her as one of the country's leading R&B artists. And her career was tragically cut short when she died in the year 2006 in February. But of course, the music she left behind continues to remind us of an incredible soul that she was, the beautiful and golden voice that she had, and an undeniable energy and a force. So enjoy, ladies and gentlemen. I just thought I should remind you of another beautiful African princess with just the talent, man. I have no words.

0: And that's how we wrap up our music obsession in the first hour of First Class Africa. Remember, we are together with you until 2 p.m. today. How are you? How's your Sunday? You know, tomorrow is Monday. So what are you going to do about today? so that you can have a better tomorrow. Talk to me. I am your designated shrink. But don't worry. I have 10 minutes motivation where I'm going to get paid. I get paid to motivate you for like 10 minutes. So whatever it is that you're going through, tell me about it. I will do my best to come up with a life-changing motivational code that will get you through the day. But I think the simple and most basic approach to life is that it doesn't belong to any of us. It's borrowed to any of us, just like every other experience. Your money, your car, your health. So treat it with respect, treat it with care and caution, and treat it with humility. More than anything, what are the things that you're grateful for? You know, always find the good in everything that happens. Okay, right now it's actually 8 minutes before top of the hour, 1 o'clock Central African time. We played two songs, How Do You Feel by TK as well as Black Butterfly. We take a break. We come back with more music after this.
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3: The Upside.
2: Been so excited to get you onto the show. 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And by rash, I mean that I stalk you.
3: Oh, okay.
2: Stalking you in a very professional way.
4: Obviously, having started off in the beauty space, having insecurities, acne, adult acne, and first started off as a mask, and then became a passion and more of an art and a craft. And then transitioning into fashion was so natural because I've always been someone who loves fashion. So I decided to go into business with my mom, who is professionally a fashion designer as well as a businesswoman, and just us having similar style and understanding the African market, sure. I thought it would be a great venture. So that's how we transitioned into fashion. I'm still a beauty girl, but always. I'm more of a fashion girly, I think, now. I don't know, but I mean, there might be something coming up for beauty. We'll see.
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0: trust our beautiful music to take us to top of the hour, 1 o'clock, safely. Started this journey at midday today until 2 p.m. That's where I'm going to be, which is right here. And at 2 o'clock, of course, it's Africa at Play from 2 o'clock until 5 p.m. today. This one is by Jackie with Something. And before that, we took a beautiful track that I can even hear now. Like, I like how we are so clued up. And it's a song called Kanti Bophelo Ke Eng. You can ask that question again. What is life? It's by Tyson Morley, featuring many other thousand artists. I get if kiri AI or the real ones in there. Oksale is a nice track. It is at top of the hour, 1 o'clock Central African time. Welcome to the second hour of First Class Africa.
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0: And we are officially in the second hour of First Class Africa this afternoon. Oh, Batu. It's definitely the afternoon. It is 1 o'clock Central African time. So for our book obsession later on within this hour, we're going to have a chat about the pages of a beautiful book that is really just capturing the relationship that Uma Winnie Mandela had with her personal assistant. It is called Winnie Mandela. Actually, it's Winnie Madikizela Mandela, who remains one of the most significant and complex figures in South African history. To the world, she was a political activist, a symbol of resistance, and a woman whose life was lived under extraordinary public scrutiny. But away from the speeches, the headlines, and political battles, there was another side of Mam Winnie, known only to the people that was with her through her everyday life. Now, the title of the book is called My Boss, Mrs. Mandela, Walking with God, Serving Mam Winnie. It is a book that takes readers into that private world through the experience of Zotwa Zwane. And it is the book that is put together, written by Bonga Pesi Vilakazi, who's going to be joining me exactly at 1:30 Central African time to talk about the journey to putting that book together, and what we can expect when we page through that particular piece of literature.
2: 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On Channel Africa.

0: Oliver Ngoma with Seva, 8 minutes past 1 Central African Time. We are going to take a break now. When we come back, we get into our weekly motivation, where we really just get down to the matters of the heart. We reset and we remind ourselves of the things that bring us gratitude and the beauty of life.
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2: 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Here's your continent, going places, first class Africa, with Buleng Mulibati.

Oh yeah, definitely Mofe. It is part of the double play that we played for you in this hour of First Class Africa's Mofe by Mavo. And we also played More Kante with Tebola. And it brings us now to 17 minutes past 1 Central African time. It's time to get into our weekend weekly weekly motivation. It's actually not gonna, this one doesn't need us to take 10 minutes because I've already given it to you in different chunks. And for the next 3 minutes, we're just going to now get into the nitty gritties of what I was referring to earlier about everything not belonging to us, just being an experience and just being borrowed. And it was Tim Watach actually who said on social media that we come to earth to exercise our superpowers. So there's different times where you are required to show up as a different version of yourself, and sometimes it may not be so great, it may not be the best thing ever, it may be what you actually despise, but for you to be able to exercise your true superpowers here in this realm, you have to acknowledge and be able to notice the moment. So what it is right now that you think is happening and what do you think it means? Sometimes it's nothing, honestly, and maybe you're supposed to learn that sometimes doing nothing and being feeling like there's nothing going on, it's also part of life. And for you to be the best version of yourself is sometimes just being quiet and doing nothing. You know, there is interesting things that happen in the nothingness of time and moments in life. So let us remember to take time to

0: the moment to learn and realize and actually spot what it is that you meant to learn. I think I've said enough. No more Oprah Winfrey vibes from me. It's 19 minutes past 1 Central African time.
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0: Senior Oat on this one with All In You. And before that one, before this particular track, we also played a track called Enjoyment by Kitty. It's 1:30 Central African time. We're going to get into our book up session in a short while. And we're going to get in touch with Percy Vilakazi, who's author of the book that we are getting into the pages of today on our book obsession in a short while. Let's take a small break.
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0: like what we do on Channel Africa, then follow us on our socials. Channel Africa One on all social pages. And get the African perspective. Puleng Mulibadzi on First Class Africa.
1: Indeed she is, and she's with you until 2 p.m. today. Amanzi Aweko by Jonina. Aoba to Georgina. Jonina. Jonina Batung. There's no way that the name can just pop up, and I don't think. All right, let's get into our book obsession. Now, Winnie Madikizela Mandela. Remains one of the most powerful, complex, and debated figure in South African history. To many, she was the mother of the nation, a fearless activist and a symbol of resistance. And to others, her legacy remains deeply connected, but beyond, but beyond the politics, the headlines, and the public image, there was a private Winnie known only to those who lived and worked closely with her. My boss, Mrs. Mandela, walking with God, serving Umam Winnie, takes readers into that private world through the memories of Zodwa Zwane, who spent more than a decade serving as Winnie Madikizela Mandela's personal assistant and trusted confidant. The story is brought to the pages by Bonga Pesi Vilakazi, an award-winning writer, journalist, and television producer whose career includes work on major South African productions. He currently works as a creative manager at Netflix, based between Amsterdam and Johannesburg. His background, of course, is from storytelling and so much more. I heard earlier from our social media team that Umam Zodwa has been here herself, but today would like to speak to the man who put together the book and did all the research and was able to maybe burn the midnight oil putting together this work of art. Joining us on First Class Africa, ladies and gentlemen, to unpack the making of the book, my boss, Mrs. Mandela, is Bonga Pesi Vilakazi. How are you?
2: I'm fine, thanks. And you? What an elaborate introduction.
1: I mean, I get it, you know, we've got a mutual friend. So during the week, he says to me, our friend Paul says, my friend, you better do the research because, you know, I'm like, hello, what do you mean? I better do the research.
2: Yeah, Paul must stop it.
1: He must stop it. And then I'm sitting there, okay, so what do I include in the intro? What do I not include in the intro? So like, what? So I'm glad it worked so that at least he can keep referring great writers to me so that we can talk to them. How is Amsterdam?
2: Amsterdam is great. It's been rainy all day today. Today's a typical Amsterdam weather where it's hot during the first second. You go downstairs, it's raining. You go to the corner, it's hot again. So it's like Cape Town on steroids.
1: I almost said Cape Town, so you read my mind there. What do you miss most about South Africa?
2: It's the people, man. I miss the people the most. I miss the food. I miss the people in stores. Uma ungena a Pick and Pay or Woolworths, and you see and you hear your language. The warmth and the friendliness of the people. But I'm in South Africa quite often, so I get to see them quite often. And there's also a couple of South Africans in Amsterdam. Of course, it's not the same, but you get to experience it when you go to SA. And I, like I said, I do go to SA quite often.
1: So let's get into the real reason you are here. I mean, I'd love to catch up because I live vicariously through you guys who are living overseas, because you know what? I don't have the guts yet to pick up and leave.
2: Yeah, listen, it's an extreme sport, eh?
1: Yay. I can only imagine. Mm-hmm. So you are a journalist, writer, and a television producer, and you now work as a creative manager at Netflix, and you work between South Africa and Johannesburg. How did a story like My Boss, Mrs. Mandela, Percy, find its way to you? Already sounds like you're a busy man.
2: Well, firstly, I'm not a journalist. I just found myself in a space where I was writing for magazines and newspapers. I think it was around the time when I was a script writer and music manager for Rhythm City way back. And I just wanted to meet certain people. And Winnie Mandela was one of the people that I wanted to meet and interview and talk to. And the job that I was doing wasn't allowing me to meet Winnie Mandela. It's not like she was an actress or anything, or as if she was going to be in Rhythm City. So for me, the best way to do that was to write for magazines and hopefully interview Mam Winnie. So I think that's where the journalist title comes from, because I wrote for many magazines, interviewed hundreds of people, both in South Africa and internationally. And I interviewed everyone, but could never interview Mam Winnie, because really, I think in my mind and in the bigger scheme of things, like, who was I? You know, there were hundreds of journalists who had very decorated CVs who could interview Winnie Mandela. And then here I was. So, of course, I tried, but the door was shut many, many times. And one of the people who shut that door was Mamzoto Zwane, who was the personal assistant. I never met Mamzodwa in all the years that I tried to interview Winnie Mandela. And this was over a decade that I tried to get an interview. I explained how I spoke to Zinzi Mandela. I spoke to Zoleka. I spoke to everyone who's ever worked around her and for her, trying to get an interview. And then after she passed away, I thought, well, there goes my dream of interviewing Winnie Mandela. That will never happen again, because she, you know, she's physically absent, right? After she passed away in 2018. And then after I watched a play at the Maka Theatre called The Cry of Winnie Mandela, I learned that Mamzodwa Zwane had been at the venue to watch the show. And I thought, oh my gosh, Mamzodwa, I remembered her. That's the very polite lady who always said no to me. Let me give her a call. And I think I decided there and then that I was going to interview her. Interview Mamzodwa and see if we can find a story. And that's how it started. So I went to Mamzodwa's house. We sat down. I pitched the idea to her. And Mamzodwa was very clear that she didn't want to do a book about Winnie Mandela. She wanted to tell her own story, and that Winnie features in Zodwa Zwane's story. And so that was how the idea was born. That this is a book about, it eventually became a book about the two ladies, where it's Mamzodwa, her life before Winnie Mandela, and then they work together and they impact each other in a monumental way, and then it's the life after Mam Winnie has left, and then Mamzodwa's left to carry on with the work that she started. That's a very long response.
1: But I mean, it paints a beautiful picture of how it came about. And I like the fact that you take us back to where it all began, so that it actually just makes sense to how then you invested in this project. And what is it about you that made you interested in writing this particular book? And you come from a very strong television and storytelling background. How did then that experience then influence the way you approached a real life story involving someone as historically significant as Mam Winnie Mandela?
2: Listen, I was very intimidated. I've never been so intimidated in my life. I mean, I've always had a deep love and affection for Mam Winnie. From the time I was a child, I was mesmerized by her beauty, by her eloquence, by her style. And I just wanted to know more about her. And all the things that I wanted to know were not being told. I hadn't read about all the things that I wanted to know, just the everyday person. And so in writing the book, really, I don't think I would have written it the way that I wrote it had I not been a television writer. So the way that I wrote the book, we meet the two women the day that they meet, right? We come into the book on the day that Mam Zodwa goes to Mam Winnie's house for an interview, and they meet, and it becomes a big event, as eventful as it could be in their lives. And then I go back to telling the story, Samam Zodwa, how everything in her life prepared her for this meeting and for the job that she would eventually undertake in serving Mam Winnie, and how their lives meet at the perfect time, and how Mam Zodwa's presence was needed in Mam Winnie's life at that moment, and how she becomes a shoulder, a praying partner, a spiritual advisor, an assistant, an ally, and how she inevitably ushers Mam Winnie to the hereafter, if I can put it that way. So I don't think I would have approached the book that way if I wasn't a TV writer. So it's very visual, it's very descriptive. The way that I wrote it, it was as if I was seeing it. So it's not factual. It's not just one fact after another. It's visual. You feel like you're there when you are reading the book. I mean, it took us just close to 2 years to put this book together. And I there must have been, I don't know how many drafts of this book, because we wanted to get it right. We wanted to get the detail right. It's not a history book. It's not a tell-all book. Mm-hmm. It's a love letter. And the narrative was very clear. This is a story about these two amazing ladies through the point of view of Mam Zodwa. So if Mam Zodwa wasn't there, and if she wasn't told by Winnie, the story did not make the book. So we had a lot more that we had to drop, but it didn't feel like it fit the bigger narrative, because we had to be very focused and very clear on what the story was.
1: And you know, Percy, I mean, I mentioned earlier that Mam Zodwa has been here, but I wasn't lead in the program, and I wasn't part of the program. And she gave her own experience of what it was like. And I'm sure those experiences are captured very well in the book, descriptively. What was it about Zodwa then's relationship with Mam Winnie Mandela that made you realize that there was a book? You said, I mean, look, she didn't want to write a book. And I like that you say she was polite but kept on saying no when you asked for an interview. And only when you went to watch a play and you realized that she's there. And then something again woke up. And at that moment when you said that, I'm thinking, man, life, when something is meant for you, it will always find you no matter where you are. Timing is everything. So you kept on persisting.
2: Totally. Listen,
1: what moment
2: I really
1: stands
2: believe
1: out for you that made you say, Mara, this actually deserves a book? It has to be in a book.
2: You know, I firstly, I do believe that God intended for me to write this book. Because of how my if I can even call it my love affair with Mam Winnie, how and when it started as a teenage boy growing up in Mpumalanga and reading everything that I could read. And you know, I guess it was what I wanted to know. It was a story, like I said, it was a story that I was looking for that I couldn't find. That's really why I wanted to write about Winnie, that there were things that I wanted to know that I couldn't find anywhere else. So you know, so the thing was that let me find the woman myself and just ask her those questions. But I'm so glad that it happened the way that it happened, because through Mamzodwa, who is an incredible storyteller herself, the level of detail that that woman has is shocking. She's much, much older than me. And I don't even think I have that kind of memory that she has. So I'll be very honest, Buleng. I was fascinated by the stories that, the anecdotes that Umamzodwa had to share and that she shared with me. But I only truly found the story when we were done. There were many pieces of anecdotes and many pieces of stories, but I only figured out what the book was about only when I was done. Because you go back and forth, you read, something doesn't make sense, go back to her, ask for details. I mean, that back and forth went on for about 2 years, like I said. And then only in, I think only in January, only in January did I only find the story. Which means that the overarching thread that defines what the book is about, because you don't find a story just by hearing stories. I think you've got to start writing and rewriting, and that's how you find the story. But I knew that we had two compelling women with great lives, similar backgrounds, so to speak, both bound by faith, hardship, loss, and belief in themselves. But with very, you know, from very different spaces. So I knew that there was something. Obviously, there was always something about Mam Winnie, because I've always read about her. But it was in hearing Mam Zodwa's stories where I thought, my gosh, there's something here. There's something compelling. And some stories she told me more times than I can remember. But each time she told the story, there was more detail, because I think she was, the stories were also triggering her memory. And so in hearing those stories, but in writing and reading and writing and rewriting, that's how I found the story. It didn't come easily at all. I mean, I still have to convince the publisher that we have a story. And I think once the publisher also started reading, then she also got it. But it wasn't easy to get the story. I hope I'm making sense.
1: Yeah, I hear you. No, absolutely. I mean, it makes sense to me. And so, Zodwa wasn't only an employee, she also became a trusted confidant. As you're saying, the back and forth, I'm like, were there like moments where like something slipped and she said, if you ever put that in the book?
2: Listen, so the first few weeks were not easy. Mam Zodwa didn't know me. She really didn't know me from above. So she had to trust me. She had to be comfortable with me. She had to open up. I had to be patient. And there were certain stories. There was a lot that she told me. Some of the things she herself said, we can't put this in the book. Others, I said, yeah, that's too personal. We can't put that in the book, because it didn't serve the greater narrative. There was information that I would write in the book, and then later realize that, you know, this is nice to have, but it doesn't serve the story, or this will open us up to litigation, because I'm not trying to be sued. I'm from a very small town of Bethal. I don't have much. So I wasn't trying to be sued. And we had good intentions. So we had to be very clear what story we were telling. So there was a lot that we left out. A lot of funny stories, a lot of stories, some of which I wish had remained in the book. But we had to be guided by principles that we had both discussed and values.
1: It's purely because of time. I really, really, really, because I have so many questions also myself that I want to ask. And also, you're such a storyteller. One would like to hear what's in your mind. And I trust myself that if I had enough time, I was gonna pull one of those stories out myself on the show. Kinele scoop, you know, but I can't. Time won't let me be great. So
2: Good luck.
1: I have to end the conversation here, Bezi. Thank you so much
2: Yeah.
1: for talking
2: Thank
1: to
2: you for your
1: us.
2: time. Appreciate it.
1: All right. Enjoy the rest of your day. And hopefully
2: Thank you. You
1: we
2: too.
1: connect again soon.
2: We absolutely will.
1: We must. Thank you so much. And it is actually 5 minutes before top of the hour, 2 o'clock Central African time. It was Bonga Percy Vilakazi, who is an author of the book called My Boss, Mrs. Mandela, Walking with God, Serving Mom Winnie. And we're going to find out what's happening on first. No, this is First Class Africa, which is ending now in 5 minutes. So we have to find out what's happening on Africa at Play. Hello, madam.
3: Hi, how are
1: I
3: you?
1: am good. I love you here.
3: Thank you.
1: Tomorrow, I'm buying myself a bus down.
3: You should. Even it's the last month of Women's Month, so you should
1: Yes, I need it.
3: spoil
1: Like every girl
3: yourself.
1: deserves a bus down. No, no, no, no. So what's
3: Definitely.
1: happening on Africa at Play?
3: Well, coming up on Africa at Play, we head to the football pitch for live action from the MTN 8 semi-final between Mamelodi Sundowns and Golden Arrows, with Arrows holding a one-goal advantage from the first leg. And then we also take a closer look at the COSAFA Women's Champions League and ask the big question: is African football ready to compete with the very best in the world? And that's the topic of the question that we are actually going to unpack on the program. And then later we speak to Zimbabwean martial arts star Shidoshi Wilfred Mashaya, the Zim Ninja, after his incredible 4 gold medal performance in Scotland. All that and more coming up on Africa Play.
1: All right. And just like that, it is time for me to love and leave you. And I'll be back again right here, same time, same place. Thank you so much for lending me your ears for 2 hours. For some reason, today felt like I was having a chat with just my best friends, even though, you know, I had different guests who came to talk about different things. It's been such a cool experience today. I don't know if it's the last Sunday of August or we're heading towards spring or something in the air is slowly shifting, but it was a good one. Let's make sure that we keep the momentum and we make it an even greater one next week, Sunday, all right, in our first class experience, First Class Africa. I am Pule Molebazi. Until then, goodbye.
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1: It's just gone 2 p.m. Central African time. Coming to you live in our Auckland Park studios. And I am Babazile Prudence Makobalo, standing in for Zai Khan. And I'll be with you for the next 3 hours of the program. And obviously giving you the biggest sporting updates as well as news in and around the continent. And of course, I'm not running this ship alone. I'm running it with the producer of the show, Andy Mali, who made things possible. And also the good content where I will be giving you, you know, your latest sporting updates in and around the continent, as well as the sound engineer, Chuchu Maleka, who's making sure that I am audible. You can check us out on, you know, our Facebook. We are live, as well as, you know, the person who makes things possible on Facebook is Dumi Selema, the social media curator or content creator who's making things, you know, entertained within our social mainstreams, as well as Apile Lemfeketo, who is actually the director of the show. I could say it is an all-women's show, you know, behind the scenes, as well as obviously we are at the end of August. Well, it is, you know, the last day of August here in South Africa, and obviously celebrating Women's Month and still celebrating Women's Month. And also an interesting topic that we are going to be unpacking in the program, where the topic of the day is the question where I actually want you to be able to socialize with us on our social media pages, where we ask, how good is African football, particularly women's football, and is the continent ready to compete with the rest of the world? I mean, like, that question is quite obvious, because I mean, like, there's a lot of, you know, football athletes who are not only competing in, you know, South Africa, but also around the world, in Europe. I mean, like the likes of Thembi Kgatlana. We've seen Thembi Kgatlana, also, you know, one of the football players, women's football players, who are, you know, doing well, as well as Linda Mothalo. You know, those are the women that, you know, athletes, or rather South African athletes, that we actually look up to and who are doing well. And then also we've seen that the COSAFA Women's Champions League isn't a good starting point, because we're actually seeing that clubs from Southern Africa compete for, you know, regional honours, with the bigger prize being qualification for the CAF Women's Champions. Then we also talk about, you know, African football. I think that the talent question is almost settled. Africa has talent, and then we also continue to see young players coming through, particularly in our women's football, and also competitions like COSAFA Women's Champions League give those players an opportunity to compete at a higher level. I mean, like, one thing I could say that I wish is that I wish that we would have, you know, a more women's league, for that, you know, women's football can be able to, you know, elevate within, you know, grassroots level. And then obviously be able to compete in a global stages, you know. So your thoughts that I actually need within our social media mainstream. And then stay connected to Africa at Play, and then also, which is known as the World with Channel Africa. And then also, it is also known as the international voice of the South African Broadcasting Corporation. Watch or listen at any time, anywhere, at channelafrica.co.za, on a Channel Africa mobile app as well. And then also, we are on SABC Plus or via the DSTV and OpenView Audio Bouquet. You can also catch us on our social media platforms at Channel Africa on Facebook. And also you can watch live on the program, and then also at Channel Africa One on all other platforms. Channel Africa, first with, you know, first with the African story globally. And then also coming up on Africa at Play, we head to the football pitch for live action from the MTN 8 semi-final between Mamelodi Sundowns and also Golden Arrows, with Arrows holding a 1-goal advantage from the first leg. And then we also take a closer look at the COSAFA Women's Champions League, which I actually elaborated on the topic of the day, as well as later we speak to the Zimbabwean martial arts star Shidoshi Wilfred Mashaya, the Zim Ninja, after his incredible 4 gold medal performance in Scotland, and all that and more coming up on Africa at Play. And then also, before we get into the show, here's, you know, a beautiful soundtrack just to ease us into the afternoon. Stay with me. I'll be right back after this music.
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0: Ótimos e Cultura com Jacob Tibani. 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
1: It's just gone 10 minutes past 2 Central African time with me, Prudence Makubalo, standing in for Zai Khan. Well, we are actually in the early minutes of the show. It's still the first hour of the show, and obviously you didn't actually quite miss much. And just to kick off on the program, let's take a flight to West Africa, where our Nigerian correspondent based in Lagos, Tony Ubani, filed this package.
2: President of the Nigeria Football Federation, Alhaji Ibrahim Musa Guzo, and the General Secretary, Dr. Mohammed Sanusi, on Thursday resigned their positions on the back of groundswell of national disenchantment over recent dismal performances of the national teams. It was learned that all the members of the Nigeria Football Federation Executive Committee had also thrown in the towel. Guzo's resignation comes 34 days to the end of his four-year tenure. He was elected NFF president at the annual General Assembly of Nigeria Football held in Benin City, Edo State, on 30th September 2022. He said his resignation followed consultations with his family, friends, and stakeholders within the football community. He added that he had communicated his decision to the members of the executive committee. Furthermore, Guzo confirmed that the decision to resign has been taken after careful consideration and in the overriding interests of Nigerian football. My resignation is intended to give way to a comprehensive and orderly reform process aimed at addressing the long-standing institutional governance and developmental challenges confronting Nigerian football. At a press conference inside the NFF Secretariat in Abuja, Guzo, who also functioned as president of WAFUB, said he was leaving office with a sense of satisfaction over what his administration had been able to achieve during his tenure. He highlighted the renewed and vigorous focus on coaching education, noting that coaching courses have been organized in virtually all the license categories, with a long-awaited CAF A license course set to commence on 13 September. He also pointed to the improved stability in the domestic league calendar, progress in the refereeing sector, and infrastructure in the form of a 68-room players' hostel and new training pitches at MKO Abiola National Stadium, not forgetting silver and bronze medal earnings of the Super Eagles from the past two Africa Cup of Nations tournaments and the Super Falcons WAFCON triumph in Morocco in 2025. The Zamfara State-born administrator had to bow out following new lows in the results of some of the national teams, the most recent and poignant being the failure of the senior women national team, Super Falcons, to reach the 2027 FIFA Women's World Cup finals. This, a first absence from Nigeria since the competition was launched in China 35 years ago, was preceded by the failure of the Super Eagles to reach the 48-team FIFA World Cup finals held in the United States, Canada, and Mexico in the summer, and on the margin of the under-20 boys' failure to qualify for next year's Africa Under-20 Cup of Nations. Former board member and FA chairman of Plateau State, Yaya Kwande, praised the outgone NFF president for his good intentions for Nigerian football and is beating a rare opportunity for agreeing to step aside, something ordinarily considered impossible in Nigerian settings. Former NFF member Yaya Kwande speaks.
3: Someone I've known for quite some time, someone that has put in his best to Nigerian football. You know, sometimes football has a funny way. If you don't get the victory, the results that you really want, you tend to have people against you. But I think it's sad for me personally, and I think he did the most honorable thing. It's very rare to find people of nature, especially in Nigeria, to resign honorably. I wouldn't be able to say anything at the moment because, as you know, I'm an FA chairman. We will have to talk with one voice. It would be premature for me to start talking on behalf of what way we're going to be chattering.
2: Another FA chairman of Benue State also reserved praises for Guzo for his exemplary leadership that is crowned with his golden example by stepping aside for the good of Nigerian football. Paul Ede speaks.
3: Someone I've known for quite some time, someone that has put in his best to Nigerian football. You know, sometimes football has a funny way. If you don't get the victory, the results that you really want is then to have people against you. But I think it's sad for me personally, and I think he did the most honorable thing. It's very rare to find people of nature, especially in Nigeria, to resign honorably. I wouldn't be able to say anything at the moment because, as you know, I'm an FA chairman. We will have to talk with one voice. It would be premature for me to start talking on behalf of what way we're going to be chartering.
2: Football stakeholder Larry Zamoje said that Nigerian football has been presented with a golden opportunity to reset, refocus, and re-strategize on repositioning Nigerian football. Larry Zamoje speaks.
4: The national enterprise ensure that those who will now run the team will have their task ahead of them. Right for us, we will not use our name to go to higher office in football, and then we fail to qualify. If we fail to qualify, you too will not qualify for anything in future or use our name to step higher. We must, it's our birthright moving forward, because now the whole place is expanded. 48 teams sent from Africa, and out of the 10 in Africa, we alone, our population is 15 to 16% of the total population of Africa right now. So we must be part of it. So we've got 15 to 16%. That means by the time you do 15 times 6 is already 90. So by 7. So what it means is that FIFA has already given us a sport. Just that they don't want to call it Nigerian sport. Cape Verde, with 500,000 people qualified for the World Cup. Who are these people that will help me make it truly national? So that even the players, when they are coming home, they are happy to come. What will bring them home, they are happy about.
2: The latest development adds a new chapter to the history of football development in Nigeria. The resignation of Guzo-led board is only the third occasion on which the entire board of the football governing body had resigned in one fell swoop. The first time in recorded history was the board led by then director of prisons, Francis Giwa Osage. His board was constituted on January 28, 1964 and resigned on June 5, 1967. That board was succeeded by another headed by Justice Chuba Ikpeazu, a Lagos High Court judge. The latest mass resignation, therefore, places the Guzo board in company of two previous boards that existed collectively, pointing to the extraordinary nature of the current crisis. The wholesale departure of Guzo-led administration now opens another uncertain chapter of Nigerian football, which has been in comatose for over a decade. Following Thursday's resignations of Olaji Ibrahim Musa Guzo as president of the Nigeria Football Federation, Dr. Mohammed Sanusi as general secretary, and members of the executive committee, the National Sports Commission has endorsed Dr. Emmanuel Ikweme, until now deputy general secretary, to oversee the NFL secretariat as interim general secretary. Dr. Ademola Olajire, until now director of media and communications, will serve as interim deputy general secretary. All processes initiated in preparation for the NFF elective congress scheduled for 27 September have also been suspended. A fresh electoral process will commence following the completion of the anticipated comprehensive reforms to be undertaken in consultation with World Football Governing Body, FIFA and CAF. Furthermore, a chairman, appointed directors and chief executive officers of the Nigeria Premier Football League, NPFL, Nigeria National League, NNL, Nigeria Women Football League, and Nationwide League, ONE, have been directed to hand over the administration of their respective leagues to their chief operating officers, who are members of staff of the NFF. Where the CEO are not members of staff of the NFF, the acting general secretary shall deploy a new CEO from the federation. These interim measures are intended to ensure continuity in the administration of Nigerian football during the transition and pending conclusion of engagements with FIFA, CAF, government and stakeholders to design a roadmap towards the comprehensive reforms envisaged

0: sector under the re-established National Sports Commission, football has continued to struggle because of structural weaknesses within the system. Football, Nigeria's most popular sport and the greatest beneficiary of public support, investment and national attention, has continued to struggle basically due to structural deficits within the system, Tinubu said. He stressed that Nigerian football must begin to match the country's exceptional talent, passion and resources with stronger institutions and sustained performance. President Tinubu directed the chairman of the National Sports Commission to work with the NFL Secretariat and relevant football stakeholders to ensure continuity in essential football administration and facilitate a broad consultative reform process. The process will include appropriate engagement with FIFA and CAF while safeguarding Nigeria's obligations with the international football framework. The president called on football stakeholders and Nigerians to support the transition and work together to build a stronger, more accountable and successful football system. Former coach Enyimba International of Aba, Kadere Kana, has called for the prosecution of former NFF president Alhaji Guzo and his board members. Reacting to the resignation of Guzo, a Ghana, a member of the Green Eagles 1980 Africa Cup of Nations winning team, said the board headed by Guzo committed lots of atrocities and should account for the misdeeds. It's not enough to just allow them to resign. What happens to the huge amount of money squandered in their tenure? What of the maladministration that happened that made us lose two World Cups? Nigerians deserve to know, and the only way is to send either the Economic and Financial Crime Commission or Independent Corrupt Practices Commission, ICPC, after them. They should be made to account for every money and advance to them, the former coach of the year said. However, another former Green Eagles chief, Felix Owolabi, lamented the destruction of Nigeria's football under the former board. Owolabi described as shameful the level of backwardness of Nigerian football, praying for another composition that will right the wrong the Guzo-led board. In a major boost to the commercial fortunes of local football, the Nigeria Premier Football League, NPFL, has unveiled a $7.5 million title sponsorship deal ahead of the 2026-2027 season. The three-year partnership with $2.5 million per season is expected to increase revenue for the participating clubs and strengthen the financial sustainability and commercial appeal of the league. Former NPFL chairman Gbenga Legbele disclosed this in Abuja at the unveiling of Euromatch as the league's new title sponsor. According to Legbele, the sponsorship would strengthen the commercial outlook of the NPFL, with 60% of the proceeds from the deal going directly to participating clubs. He said that the additional revenue will help improve players' welfare and wages, stressing that the league's focus should be on promoting its players and giving them greater visibility. Former NPFL chairman Elegbele speaks.
1: We are ourselves now are in Africa, and we do good in number one now. And in doing that, we must do what you call soul session. When you see that others are doing, who are doing, what are we doing? We're not doing well here, and we're not doing well. And it's making us left behind. And then we do what we call some structural defects that we have to correct. And we're doing that now. Now that we have Euromatch with us, they're going to be paying us $2.5 million every season for the next 2 seasons. That the deal we sign with them, $27.5 million for 3 seasons. And 60% of this money goes to the club. And we want the club, I've already paid them, the money coming to the club is for primarily to cater for the welfare of the players and officials. Primarily, welfare of players and officials.
0: And before we go, head coach Moses Adugu has confidently assured Nigerians that the Nigeria Under 20 Women's National Team, the Falcons, is heading to the 2026 FIFA Under 20 Women's World Cup in Poland with the sole intention of challenging and winning the trophy. Speaking as the team departed the Abuja camp and arrived safely in Poland, Adugu emphasized that the squad is mentally and physically primed to transcend previous tournament records. Poland is hosting the FIFA Under 20 Women's World Cup 2026. The tournament runs from September 5th to September 27th, 2026, featuring 24 teams across four host cities. Coach Moses Adugu said that her girls are condemned to win the Under 20 World Cup trophy and ask for support from Nigerians to make them realize this dream. Coach Moses Adugu speaks.
2: For Poland, what I just need from Nigeria, number one, is to believe in the team. We are going all out to fight to make sure we come back with victory.

0: We are condemned to win. So we pray, we ask Nigerians to pray for us also and earnestly to believe in the team. The team we do as well.
1: And with that, we come to the end of Sports Roundup in Nigeria. For Channel Africa Sports, Tony Obane reporting.
2: And that was our correspondent, Tony Obane from West Africa, just giving us his the perspectives and also the updates on what's happening in and around West Africa. So straight after this, let's take a musical break and I'll be back with you for more.
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4: 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Naughty the Killer Bee. When you speak of Mutswako, I think Kulichana, I think Double HP.
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4: 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I don't know if you'll know this, depending how young you are or how old okay. 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
5: It's called The Summertime.
4: Let's find out your real rapper-ness, right? 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
6: Oh, okay. How's our body khasa sanchila? No si body khasa. Bumponi hakeken waru gorembara sa san challenge. Akwati koko embara sa dog. So radikede la fella really easy. 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

0: And that beautiful soundtrack is rather from Habib Kote and Bamada Africa. And it's just gone 32 minutes past 2 Central African time. Coming to you live in our Auckland Park studios. And I am Ubabazile Makobalo standing in for Zai Khan. And we are actually still in the first hour of the show and obviously giving you the latest sporting updates in and around the continent. Now, talking about in and around the continent, let's just take a trip to Kampala, Uganda, where there's plenty happening on the sporting front across the region, from Zambia's Dominique Musonda making history at the Uganda Amateur Golf Open to the battle for a place at the CAF Women's Champions League, as well as the action unfolding at the Africa's Women's Volleyball Nations Championship. There's actually a lot to unpack onto this region. Now, let's take us through all of this and give us the latest from Uganda. Rather, we're actually joined by our correspondent, Sam Mboza. Well, Sam, thank you so much for joining us here on Africa at Play.
1: Well, thank you so much, Babazi, for hosting me on the show. And I'm so happy to hear, especially your name, because the name Babazi is also a Ugandan name.
0: Is it? What does it mean?
1: Named after, people who have that name in Uganda come from Western Uganda.
0: Is it?
1: By the way, right now we are mourning the death, the passing on of the king of the Batoro people who come from Western Uganda. And they're the people who named that name Babazi.
0: Mm.
1: The king, King Oyo Nyimba, died on Thursday night.
0: Wow.
1: He's been king for 31 years. He became king when he was only 3 years old, and he died at 34. He died of brain cancer. Very unfortunate. He died in USA in a hospital in Texas. His body is coming to Kampala and Uganda end time. So when I hear the name Babazi, of course, that takes me directly to Western Uganda, where we are mourning the death of a king, a young king. At 34 years old. Very unfortunate to lose such a young man and very hardworking king. He became king when he was only 3. He dies at 34. So, that is the sad news, but not sports. But, of course, the name connects. Babazi's name connects.
0: Condolences.
1: Back to sports.
0: The Uganda Premier League started on Friday. Let's start with that.
1: Yes, the Uganda Premier League kicked off on Friday. And, of course, FUFA announced that at every match of the Uganda Premier League from Friday to 4th September, there shall be a moment of silence to remember the dead king. That is every match organized by FUFA and any other football game played in Uganda. We shall have a moment of silence. And on Friday, the Uganda Premier League kicked off with a moment of silence in remembrance, in mourning the king who passed on. And, of course, the first game was between defending champions, the winners of last season, Vipers Sports Club. They were playing their, neighbors in Entebbe area, where we have the international airport. And this is team is called Entebbe UPPC. By the time the game ended, because the defending champions who were hosting the game had lost the game by 1-0 to nil, an own goal that was scored by their own defender, but of course with the pressure from David Mugurusi, who inflicted a lot of pressure, and they considered an own goal. And now this is not good news for Vipers, who are the Super Cup winners. They are the league champions, and they are the ones going to represent Uganda in the CAF Champions League this season. Starting the league on that bad note. No, but the team that they lost to is a team that just came to the Uganda, that was just promoted to the Uganda Premier League last season, the other season. They only played the other season, and now this season, and they lose to that team. And remember, Vipers have a new coach, a Frenchman, whose name I always find hard to pronounce. So the coach is actually finding it hard. The team sacked the winning coach, and they brought on board a new coach. And this is Vipers. This is how they do it. They always sack their coaches. Coaches win the league for them, but they sack them and they bring in a new coach. No one knows why the Vipers coach, I mean Vipers boss, does this. But of course, they keep doing it. So now they're going to play in Africa. They're playing actually next weekend in the CAF Champions League qualifiers. If I've not forgotten, they're playing a team from Mauritius, I think, or either Mauritius or Burkina Faso, one of the two nations. I've forgotten where the team is coming from. But, you know, losing a league game when you're going to play an international game is not good news for them. However, yes, this season, the league is going to have 18 teams away from 16, because that season and the league has always been having 16 teams. But now they have increased it to 18 teams just because of a mistake they made last year when they were trying to introduce a new format that the clubs rejected, and we went back to the, you know, to the known format. So they had already changed the constitution of FUFA, whereby they had put that the league shall contain 18 teams. Now, by all means, they had to come now this season to have 18 teams playing in the league. Until they go back and sit in the assembly and change the constitution, then they take back the league to 16 teams. So 4 teams were promoted from the big league, which is the second tier team league, and 2 teams were relegated from the Uganda Premier League. So now they're going to be 18, and next season, they're going to relegate 4 teams, and they bring on board 2 teams from the second tier team. So that is how the whole thing is, some kind of confusion. But of course, it was brought up by the thought that they were going to play a new format of the league, and the rules had been changed. And now they have to first implement the rules and then find a way of going back to the original rules of the game, or managing the Uganda Premier League. So that is what is in the Uganda Premier League. Of course, around 5 games were played yesterday. But, of course, the biggest of them was a game between Chitara FC, who are the Uganda Cup holders, and Sports Club Villa. This game ended in a 1-1 draw. That is the other probably bigger game that was played yesterday. The league continues, of course, next week on Tuesday. Thank you so much, Babazi.
0: Yeah, well, if you've just joined us here on Africa at Play, there was the voice of our correspondent, Ugandan correspondent from Kampala, Sam Mboza. Sam, if you could just stay with me on the line, I will be back with you for more straight after this.
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0: Yes, indeed. You're still listening to Africa at Play with me, Babazile Prudence Makubalo, standing in for Zai Khan. And just before the break, actually, we were still speaking with our correspondent from Uganda, Kampala, Sam Mposa, who just gave us an update on the Uganda Premier League, which actually started on a Friday. Now, Sam, let's change, you know, our gears and moving into golf. I mean, like Dominic Musonda has made history by winning the Uganda Amateur Golf Open. So what stood out about that performance?
1: Well, I hope my line is clear, because I wasn't getting clearly what you're asking. But of course, you talked about golf, where, of course, This is the Uganda Open Golf Series, where we have we started with the Ladies Open, then we had the Seniors Open, and then, of course, the Ladies Open was won by a Tanzanian, and then the Seniors Open was won by a Ugandan called Lutu. I'm sorry, I'm home, so the birds are also busy doing
0: their
1: job.
0: Okay.
1: Then, of course, we came to the Uganda Amateur Open, which now is the second last before we enter into the Professionals Open. Now, the Professionals Open is starting on Wednesday this week. So, yes, what stood out in the amateurs tournament is that for the first time, two Zambians dominated the play in this tournament. That is Dominic Musonda and Gilbert Charwe. These are both young men playing with Nkana Golf Club in Zambia, who traveled to Kampala to come and compete. And they really put up a good show, because on day one, of a Ugandan, Joseph Kasozi, led. And, of course, everyone was like, now, yes, Uganda is having it. But on day two, Gilbert Charwe came and took over and led the leaderboard. And then on day three, that is when Dominic Musonda came up and took the lead with 12 under, with a score of 12 under, and which he maintained, which he actually played well up to the end, because on the last day, that is on Friday, Dominic Musonda played a total stroke of 75. He played three over, but remember, he had a very good advantage, because by end of business on Thursday, he was enjoying a 12 under score. So he ended up winning the Uganda Amateurs Open with a 9 under par 279 strokes. So this was a good performance for the young man who is just aged 22. His counterpart from Zambia, Gilbert Charwe, came second. Of course, for him, he played 6 under. And then, of course, now in third place, that is when we had a Ugandan, Chinyai Joseph, who came third with a 1 under score. So this is how the amateur tournament went, and of course it goes to Zambia. I'm sure Musonda last year played the Uganda Open, and he finished second, missed it narrowly, and now this time around he came back to finish it. And now, as we speak, the Zambians are the champions of the Uganda Amateur Golf Championship. Going into next week, I mean this week, on Wednesday, we shall have the Pro-Am starting. Then we shall have the professionals. A Pro-Am is the tournament between professionals and amateurs. And it is always played on the first day. It's for like a warm-up for the professionals before they start the competition pure. So last year, the winner was Celestine Sanzwala from Uganda. He won the professionals tournament. He's back in Kampala. But we also have Ronald Rugumayo, a Ugandan who plays in the Sunshine Tour in South Africa. He's always tried since 2014. He has been trying to win this, but it has always been hard. Because since 2014, no Ugandan has ever won the Uganda Open Professional Tournament. No Ugandan. The last man was Dale Akope. In 2014, he won it. Since then, it's foreigners, Kenyans, Tanzanians, Zambians who come and take, the title. So, Rugumayo, Ronald Rugumayo from South Africa, he has tried a number of times. The last time Rugumayo won a major tournament here in Uganda was 2017, when he won the Uganda Amateurs Open before he turned professional. Now, since he turned professional, he comes back, but his home is becoming a hard hunting ground for him. So this time around, he came back to Kampala area. He's been here for 2 weeks, trying to acclimatize, trying to, getting used to probably the golf course, the Uganda golf course at Chitante, and hopes are high that probably this time around he might come up the winner. Last year he finished second, so anything can happen. And of course, I know every Ugandan would want to see for the first time in a long time a Ugandan walking away with the title of the Uganda Open in the professionals category.
0: Yeah, I mean, like I believe, I mean, like with that tournament, that actually shows and also brings a bit of growth within, golf in East Africa, most especially that it actually shows that, the tournament is more about competitiveness within amateur golf. But just to move forward on to my question because of time, let's focus more on women's football. I mean, like we've seen the Kawempe Muslim Ladies going through into the Women's Champions League qualifying final. So, how big is this achievement for Ugandan football?
1: Yeah, it's big indeed because no Ugandan women football team has ever played in the CAF Champions League, in CAF Club Champions League. Now Kawempe getting closer to this point, it's really indeed for Uganda women football. Everyone, of course, all the stakeholders here are praying hard that Kawempe Muslims can win it tomorrow against Kenya Police Bullets FC, another tough team who had to beat a team from South Sudan yesterday, and then Kawempe Muslim ejected a CBE, that is Commercial Bank of Ethiopia, by whom they beat 3-0 in the semi-final yesterday. Remember, these two teams were in the same group, same preliminary group, where Kawempe Muslim beat CBE by 1-0, and then they went on to beat Ujeko by 8, and then when they came to the semifinals again, they found that again they had to play each other again. So it was a tough game for both teams because they knew each other. The first time they had played was in Ethiopia 2 years ago. The CBE beat Kawempe. They eliminated them from the tournament. I think it was around the semifinals level. So this time around, they came knowing the team that it is not a joking team. So they had to fight hard. So now they're in the final playing a Kenyan team. A Kenyan team that is also a hard team. A Kenyan team that has professional players on its side. Professional players, I mean players from other countries playing for that team. So it's going to be a hard nut for Kawempe to crack, but they have to, if they are to really bring pride to Kampala, they are going to bring back pride to Uganda, because it will be the first time a Ghanaian football club plays in the CAF Champions League. And everyone is waiting to see that. Because, of course, when a team competes at that level, they come back home with a lot of experience, even if they don't win. But by virtue of the fact that they have competed at a higher level, they learn so many things, and which help the players, which helps the league, because such experiences that they pick from the international level, it trickles down to the league, and it trickles down to the respective clubs. And even the organizers learn so many things by just having a team participating at that level. So that's how big it is for Uganda. And I'm sure everyone is waiting to see Kawempe winning it tomorrow against Kenya Police Bullets in Kigali, Rwanda, at Pele Stadium.
0: Well, Sam, just because of time, wish we can be able to unpack on what's happening more on East Africa. But unfortunately, that's where we can be able to end our conversation. Thank you so much for joining us on Africa at Play, Sam.
1: Welcome. Thank you so much, Mbabazi.
0: And that was Sam Poza, our correspondent from East Africa. And straight after this, let's just take a short break, and I will be back with you for more.
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4: When we hear the 14th of July, an anthem should come to mind. French.
5: Huh?
4: Yes.
5: But then they must be similar.
4: The American is.
5: You had the same thing.
4: The French is.
5: They're very different. All right, now we can hear the difference.
4: It's Bastille Day today, French National Day.
5: Sorry, French croissants.
4: I know.
5: French croissants to the extent of my love.
4: Oh, dear.

0: And that was Kolokolo Petrol Ranking featuring Diamond Platinum. And just before that, it was Jewel Lwaga Oludumare. And it's just gone 3 p.m. Central African time, coming to you live in our Auckland Park studios. And I will be back with you for more straight after this. And just to give you, you know, some sporting updates and news, and I will be starting with your rugby news. The Bulls have secured the long-term future of Springbok hooker Johan Grobler, extending his contract through the 2020-30. Grobler, a senior squad leader with 10 test caps since debuting in 2024, has been with the Bulls since 2017. His decision comes as the Pretoria side also pursue fellow Bok hooker Malcolm Marks, with negotiations ongoing. Now the Bulls have space in their roster after the Sharks signed a junior box hooker Ese to Mnenebele, and a working to retain other stars such as Ambrose Pepir and Kenan Moody, who are attracting overseas interest. And also in the meantime, Australia struck twice in the opening 11 minutes and held with a firm to beat Argentina 27-21 in San Salvador de Juju, securing a four-game winning streak in a calendar year for the first time since 2021. Tries from Brandon Pega Amusa, as well as Carter Gordon, and also Fraser McWright, gave the visitors an early cushion, with Tom Hooper adding a decisive score after the break. Now, Argentina replied with that, and also certain teammates featuring Joaquin Morrow and also Boris Wenger, but couldn't overturn the deficit, as well as it was the Wallabies' third straight win under new coach Les Kiss, following two victories over Japan and a July triumph against Italy. Now, a former teammate, Lon Gran, who kicked three goals, also is a doubt for next week's second test in Mendoza with an arm injury. Now, in soccer news, Ghana international defender Kojo Opong Papera has expressed his excitement after completing his move to Turkish giants from the French League One side of OGC Nice. The 22-year-old centre-back has joined Fenerbahce on a four-year contract in a deal worth €12 million, according to them, with Nice also retaining a 10% sell on close. Now, Opong arrives in Istanbul after an impressive first season in France, having made 43 appearances for Nice across competitions during the 2025-26 campaign, including 29 League One appearances. Now, still on football, today's, or rather too early to call it, of course, the Premier League has only just begun, with 38 rounds of football still standing between the contenders and the crowning of the champions next May. And now, but already there is plenty to talk about: big results, surprise packages, and some early warning signs for a few of the traditional giants. Our UK correspondent, sports correspondent, Geshom Nyati, has the latest from the Premier League, including a look at today's fixtures and recap of yesterday's action.
1: Thank you. It is still very early in the Premier League campaign, but Manchester City are already sending out a strong message under new manager Enzo Maresca. After opening their campaign with a 2-1 victory over Bournemouth, City produced an even more convincing performance on Friday night, beating Crystal Palace 4-1 at Selhurst Park. Erling Haaland was back among the goals, scoring twice, including a powerful header and a trademark left-footed finish. But Frenchman Ryan Cherki was equally impressive, also scoring twice, as City turned on the style in the second half. So, two matches, two victories, and maximum 6 points for Maresca at the beginning of the post-Pep Guardiola era. The defending champions, Arsenal, also began their title defence impressively, beating newly promoted Coventry City 3-0 in the opening round. They now face a much sterner examination tomorrow away to Aston Villa. But back to today, there are four matches on the programme. Chelsea host Brighton and Hove Albion, while Leeds United welcome Brentford. Sunderland take on Fulham before Manchester United bring the day to a close against Ipswich Town. For United, this is an important opportunity to respond after a disappointing opening day defeat by newly promoted Hull City. Ipswich, meanwhile, will be looking for another positive result after beating Sunderland in their first match. And then there is Chelsea, who already have 3 points on the board after beating Fulham 3-2. Brighton, however, opened their campaign in spectacular fashion, thrashing Aston Villa 4-0. So this could be an entertaining encounter. Now, yesterday's action produced plenty of drama. Liverpool were held to a 2-2 draw by Nottingham Forest at Anfield. Forest twice took the lead, but Liverpool fought back with Alexander Isak and substitute Victor Munoz rescuing a point for the home side. Tottenham's difficult start continued as Newcastle United beat them 2-0, with Anthony Elanga and Ioane Wissa scoring in the second half. Spurs are still without a point or a goal after two matches. A worrying beginning for Roberto Di Zerbi. Elsewhere, Hull City continued their remarkable start, beating fellow newcomers Coventry City 1-0. That gives Hull 2 wins from 2, while Coventry have lost both of their opening matches without scoring. And Bournemouth and Everton shared the spoils in a 1-1 draw. Everton snatching a point with James Tawoski stoppage time equaliser. So the Premier League is already producing plenty of talking points, but by the end of today, we could have an entirely different set of stories. Keshom Myati for Africa at Play.
0: And now elsewhere, Real Madrid coach Jose Mourinho insists Kylian Mbappe should win this year's Ballon d'Or, arguing that the award must go to the best player in the world rather than just simply reward the Champions League or World Cup success. Now, Mbappe, who became the all-time leading scorer in the World Cup history this summer, also finished last season as the top scorer in the La Liga. Now, the Champions League and also the World Cup, despite not lifting a major trophy. His rivals include Harry Kane, Rodri, and PSG duo Ousmane Dembele, as well as Skiva. Now, in tennis news, a tearful Roger Federer was inducted into the International Tennis Hall of Fame in the Newport, Rhode Island, calling it one of the greatest honors of my life, closed quote. Now, the 20-time Grand Slam champion, who retired in 2022, delivered an emotional speech by paying tribute to opponents, officials, fans, and also family, describing his soccer career as a love letter to tennis. Now, Federer reflected on his journey from ball boy in Basel to global icon, joking about wearing more than 5,000 headbands and 7,000 pairs of socks across his career before thanking ball kids, idols like Stefan Edberg, as well as his support team. Now, finally, in marathon news, Ethiopia's Adisu Gobena and Kenya's world champion Perez surged 2 commanding wins at the Sydney Marathon, now part of the World Marathon Majors. Now, Gobena, 21, powered clear in the 21-kilometer to win in that minute, as well as smashing the course record and also claiming his first major title ahead of the compatriot Chimdesa, Musa, Debele, Godeta, as well as the Lesotho Stibelo Ramokgwana. Now, as well as Perez, added Sydney to his victories in Boston, New York, London, crossing in 2 minutes and 18 seconds, nearly 4 minutes clear of Irene Cheptai and also Shu Dumise Ware. A record of 40,000 runners are tackled in the 42.19-kilometer course from North Sydney over the Harbour Bridge to Opera House, with Daniel Romanchak as well as Manuela Shah winning the wheelchair races. Now closing on to this, for more best digital experience, go to our website on www.sabcsport.co.com for all of your breaking news, match data, live games, as well as competition. And also, you can also engage with us also on our social media pages, as well as our website on Channel Africa. And for more, I will be back with you after this musical break. Madapiri Bazoshitika.
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0: And that beautiful soundtrack is from Gaiki, Rent Free, as well as before then it was Berita Zachigizindo. It's just gone 18 minutes past 3 Central African time, and I will be back with you for more straight after this.
1: Before they were leaders, they were simply women who refused to accept that they didn't have a voice.
2: When an African woman has been put under pressure, when she's been socialized into a certain space and she is being that woman, that doesn't mean that's all there is to her.
1: They carried an entire continent of women through voices that harmed and mutilated, healed and nurtured, and voices that preserved culture and impacted wisdom. In their voices, we heard how beautiful Africa could be. This Women's Month, we celebrate the voices who came before. We stand tall and speak louder because you did. Channel Africa, the African perspective.
0: Yes, indeed, it is Channel Africa. You're listening to Africa at Play with me, Babazile Prudence Makubalo, standing in for Zai Khan. And we are actually in the second hour of the show. You quite missed some important conversation in and around the continent. And obviously, we went to West Africa as well as East Africa, just giving you

0: Golden Arrows will be looking to protect their slender lead and also complete what would be a major upset for the team. Now, the second leg gets underway at King Zwelithini Stadium, which has actually started. And let's just cross live to the stadium right now and get the latest from both camps.
1: Well, Sundowns pushing forward on the left side. Again, lovely work to get into the byline. Now, the ball played in, then too close to Mandro, taking up a good position on the near post to deal with the movement of Ayende. He's a distribution yet to Gasa, looking to kickstart the counter from, Golden Arrows is well over the halfway line now. They've slowed down just a bit. Fanyels with a lovely run towards the top of the box then. First touch, taking him out wide towards the corner flag on the right side. Just the one target in the box. So, slows it down just a bit, allowing Sundowns to get numbers behind the ball as Arrows have to recycle it towards the halfway line in an effort to just keep position and keep it moving.
2: You have to admire the movement of Van Niels. He always is a handful to deal with. We saw in the quarterfinal leg against Kaizer Chiefs, also caused all sorts of problems for the Kaizer Chiefs defense. Very quick, and the timing of his runs and how he wants to get beyond that final line of defense is really remarkable, and certainly a player that knows how to bend his run.
1: Also, the first touch, moving at three quarters plus pace to be able to take it in the first touch with defenders on either side of you and keep it away from them. It was very impressive from Van Niels how he did it then against the quality defenders from Mamelodi Sundowns. Then they were able to rotate it and hold on and stitch together a good 10 or so passes, something they've struggled at ordinarily so far today. But it all starts with Van Niels and the ability to hold it up and find some space and be sensible in holding on to the ball.
2: Yeah, certainly. That's what's going to be critical for them today. If they can deny Sundowns the ball as much as possible and hold on to it for extended periods of time, that'll be exactly what the doctor ordered for Golden Arrows. With this 1-0 lead, it is certainly what they want to do. They want to frustrate Sundowns team as much as possible.
1: But Niels now coming with a challenge from behind on Nguyena, who protected the ball well. It looked as though Niels picked up a bit of an injury. Sundowns play on here. Lovely crossfield ball to, Tashik Matthews on the left side. Lovely 1-2 on that left side, then to find a bit of space to play in the cross in the end. It's lacking in quality as it goes out for the goal kick, but Cassius Mailula combining so well with Tashik Matthews on the left side to create the space for the cross mark.
2: Yeah, certainly some good play out wide there. Beautiful combinations there. And ultimately, the final delivery once again letting them down. Mailula, not quite sure, was it a shot? Was it a cross? Was he trying to just float it into that far post? Unfortunately, getting it hopelessly wrong.
1: Well, I was going long this time. He's trying to find Van Niels. That's a deep dominant in the air, but it's Arrows that pick it up in the middle of the park and drive towards the final third. The early ball in search of a junior Gion then. No problems with the combination of Kekana and Damani in dealing with the threat at the top of their box. Sundowns now with Mugwena in a central area, finding Morena, who's actually in a very inverted position here, going out wide with Dovo on the right side. He is exciting to watch. Is that the former Arrows man as he buys himself some time and space to enable him to keep it moving with Morena in support. Now Sundowns moving from the right to the center and over the halfway line with Pasatin on the left side. Ayende looks to take matters going forward. He's had a very good start to the game as well, and they've seen plenty of it, but also in exciting areas as they move forward.
2: Yeah, certainly in a lot more advanced position than Teboho Mokoena. You can see Ayende playing as a box-to-box midfielder. Teboho Mokoena sitting deep in that number 6 role. So very clear in their instructions in this game.
1: Oh, it's beautifully done by Sundowns on the left side. Pasatin again running in towards the central areas at the top of the box. The pass finds him. He cuts it back to Ayende. The first time cross finds Leon then with a difficult header facing away from goal. Oh, Mailula, I should say, difficult header facing away from goal, and in the end, straight into the arms of a grateful Mandro. A beautiful, beautiful build-up play from Sundowns.
2: Beautiful build-up play, but literally needed a knockdown because Basedin had taken up an exceptional position just below, behind Mailula, who tried to just flick it over Mbanjwa. If he knocks it down, it's literally a side foot or a volley for Basedin, possibly into the back of the net. So again, maybe just, but I'll never fault a striker for having a shot at goal. We know that Mailula, once he gets into those areas, he's looking to score.
1: Again, Triende driving matches in the middle of the park, finding Bazzardini, who's almost playing as a midfielder with the way he's playing. Again, pass to the top of the box here, and little chip ball over the top, and Lombardi.

0: coming off his line then to ensure Tassanaus didn't have a clear chance again at the feet of the attacker. The creativity at the top of the box with Leon involved is beautiful from Sundowns, but Pasatini involved in all things good from that left side.
1: Yeah, certainly. And then it's Mailula. Unfortunately, he tries to just cushion the ball into his path with his head, a bit too heavy on it, and it gives Mbanjwa the chance to close him down, but they have won a corner.
0: Now, from the left side is the right to the in swing arm by Jack. Palms it away towards the right side of the Sundowns attack with Morena. Good ball towards the far post. They still do have numbers pushed forward. Yeah, the clearance as far as Allende. Good movement off the ball on the left side. They shake things up. Ball into the danger area. And, well, it's found the Sundowns player who just needed a tap in. But come off his hip. That's been Grant Gagana. And, well, got up for the corner, is it?
1: Well, I still don't understand how arrows are still level in this match. But once again, Squishy coming back to torment his former teammates. And the ball hits Grant Kekana more than anything. Mm. He can't adjust his body enough to kind of steer it on target.
0: On his own, next to the goal line.
1: Yes, certainly.
0: Now, corner again from the left side. Is that right-footed in-swinger from Allende. And tell you what, golden arrows. If you are just joining us, have been under the crush and then some since this game got underway. Relentless attacks from Mamelodi Sundowns here as they continue to ask questions. And in an effort, I should say, to be the first to find the back of the net as we approach the half-hour mark. Still, no, the scoreline on the tape, and the arrows leading 1-0 on aggregate. Pull into the near post, and arrows get it clear. And everybody back defending, so no one has the outlet for arrows. So on the halfway line, here's Sapelo Morena with time, with space, with teammates on the edge of the box on the right side, encouraging the early ball. It's a good ball to Allende towards the left side of the box now. He's curling into the danger area, and a difficult one for the header to cause problems from Banjwa. Reason being, if it's difficult to generate power with that ball coming in.
1: The ball a little bit behind Leon as he rose under pressure with two defenders alongside him.
0: Now, lovely run from the middle of the park here. His arrows now push forward. Zwane is going up against the defender coming into the box from the left side. He needs options here. So they've eventually set it up for the trailer at the top of the box. And a rare chance on the front foot. Kasa, the man with the opportunity. Those are the moments arrows will be looking to get into, where they get it forward quickly in an effort to catch some down short of numbers defensively.
1: I feel like Zwane literally had the opportunity to really go full tilt at Grant Kekana, but wasn't quite confident enough to take on the man, because he beats Grant Kekana. He's pretty much through 1v1 against Ronald Williams. But that's where you can now see the difference between possibly a Zwane and Squishy Ndlovu, who last season would literally have made life very difficult for Grant Kekana.
0: Pasatin going over the halfway line on the left side, combining with Matthews as well. Matthews shakes up the defender, then has a go and looks to skim the defender on that left side, trying to find enough space for a crossing position in the end, supported by Allende, who will keep it moving as they switch it from the left to a more central area with Morena. Slanging towards the right side, keeps it in the central areas with Mukwena. Again, quickly closed down by Faniels. Then Sundowns are forced to go back into their own half for the time being. And they are moving it at a lovely pace. Mamelodi Sundowns is more than nice, the victim of a challenge from behind, and a free kick it is to Mamelodi Sundowns.
1: Well, I can tell you that, unfortunately, Teboho Mukwena is just a shade off his pace. He literally looks a little bit sluggish today. He's not moving the ball quick enough, even his mobility. And I spoke earlier about the yellow card that he picked up. You could tell something not quite wrong with. Normally he would run and be willing to challenge the player, but he almost chose the easy way out in making a foul and picking up the yellow card. And he's literally just been strolling around the middle of the park. He needs to really up the ante, up the tempo a little bit, because he can be the catalyst and be the difference for Mamelodi Sundowns.
0: Also, his body language hasn't quite looked right.
1: Certainly,
0: wincing every now and then, and just not looking
1: just off the
0: himself,
1: pace. Yeah. He just seems slightly off the pace. We know he's just coming back from injury, but not quite the Teboho Mukwena that we know. And we know he scored a fantastic goal in midweek But he certainly is going to be needed this afternoon.
0: Tell you, he was cooking with gas. It's that man Ayende. Sundowns pushed forward again with Ayende in the driving seat. He pulled out right on the right side. Sundowns with pass after pass after pass. They cut right through Golden Arrows. And in the end, it's a tap in inside the little box. Ayende in the driving seat. Malula with the easiest of finishes. But they cut through Golden Arrows like a knife through butter.
1: You just talked. You literally were just speaking about Ayende. That is all Ayende. The ball out wide, beautiful pass. When you think he's going to shoot, he literally plays a small, calculated pass. And it was absolutely sensational football. Mamelodi Sundowns back to their very best. What a goal. What an absolutely stellar goal. And who's on the end of it? None other than Cassius Mailula.
0: That's one of the best team goals you'll see in South African football. One of the best team goals. Pass after pass, right through Golden Arrows here. And they end in the driving seat.
2: Wow, that excitement that you just heard, rather live coverage from the King Zwelithini Stadium. Obviously, as you've heard, a goal from Mamelodi Sundowns. And we are going to be giving you, you know, more updates on what's happening in the rounds. And also, now, before we get into the next part of the show, let's take a little bit of a musical breather. We've got a double play coming up your way. So turn it up and also enjoy the music. We'll be right back for more here on Africa at Play.
3: The warm-up and the rip-ups, the pitch and-

0: Wow, that beautiful soundtrack is called Ojo Legba, Ojo Legba by Wizkid, as well as before then it was Kabza De Small featuring a youngster Naimi Tandazo. It's just gone now 40 minutes past 3, and I will be back with you for more straight after this.
1: Rise and Shine with Peter Ndoro and Tsepiso Makwetla.
2: So how do you respond to Niger's new penal code, which criminalizes same-sex relationships and imposes prison terms of up to 10 years?
3: Yes, I think the Niger legal system is responding to what is more or less a clarion call to criminalize unnatural relationships among people of same sex. And it's a response to the growing tendency of the West to continue to impose their beliefs and understanding of human rights on the African continent and other developing countries.
2: That's Dr. Samson Osagie, who's a Nigerian lawyer and former vice president of the African Bar Association. And there are those that are defending it, and many that are saying it's out of order. Where do you sit?

0: America, the African perspective. The warm-up and the wrap-ups, the pitch and the pundits. This is Africa at Play on Channel Africa.
1: Yes, indeed. This is Africa at Play with me, Babazile Prudence Makubalo, standing in for Zai Khan. And we are almost at the end of the second hour of the show, tapping into the last hour of the show, and obviously giving you the latest sporting news and also updates in and around the continent. Now, let's switch our gears to the topic of today, the day rather, where the 2026 COSAFA Women's Champions League taking place in Gaborone, Botswana, from August the 20th to August the 29th. So I believe this is actually the last day of the tournament, where the 2026 tournament is coming to an end this weekend for the top teams that will represent the region of the 2026 CAF Women's Champions League. Now, the defending champions as far as, which is Morocco, have secured a direct spot in the final phase. So what is your take on the talent as well as the standard of football in Africa? And also, what do you think Africa is ready, Africa is actually ready to take on to the world? I mean, like, my take on to this, Africa is actually ready to take on to the world as well, as I just feel like it's actually too late to be, you know, asking this type of question. The type of things that needs to be done, or rather be recognized, is how to actually improve women's football in the continent. Well, our African correspondent, Tony Ubani, spoke to one of the experts onto this. Let's take a listen.
2: The 2026 COSAFA Women's Champions League, taking place in Gaborone, Botswana, 2026, is coming to an end this weekend for the top teams that will represent the region at the 2026 CAF Women's Champions League. Defending champions AS Asfar of Morocco have secured a direct spot in the final phase. What is your take on the talent and standard of women football in Africa? Do you think Africa is ready to challenge the world? This is our topic today. And I have with me Wezi Mazunda. Wezi, we are looking at the 2026 COSAFA Women's Champions League that is currently on in Gaborone. Wezi, do you think that Africa is ready to challenge the world when it comes to women football?
3: Very interesting tournament indeed. All teams are vying to qualify to the CAF Women's Champions League tournament that's going to be held later this year. Very interesting. And my take on the talent standard of women football in Africa. Do I think Africa is ready to challenge the world? This tournament, women. Africa is ready to compete, but what Africa really needs to do is invest in the women's game. That is my view. My view, if Africa is to compete ably at this competition, I look at certain teams I'll bring out. Asfar of Morocco, they've been champions twice, I think, if I'm not mistaken. There's Mamelodi Sundowns, they've been champions as well. And I'm looking at the national team kind of arrangement, because a number of players from Asfar play in the national team of Morocco, which get a lot of good technical support, very good type of technical support, world-class coaches, trainings is good. And investment in the league, in the Morocco league, excellent. Inspiration to Africa women football, that's where I'll base my backbone on. And I'm looking at Mamelodi Sundowns, which also produces a good number of players to the women national team, and the women's national team has done so well winning the Africa Cup. Just recently, former African champions in the league, Mamelodi Sundowns does very well, and players guaranteed coming from Mamelodi Sundowns do very well. So I'm looking at a situation where these teams are supported to do very well by the system, the football system in that country. So they're advanced, they're exposed. Investment is there. And this investment in the women's game should continue, because it's a kind of investment that needs to bring out the quality of players. So it was predictable. I am sure Mamelodi Sundowns and the Skondola Girls will clash in the final of the COSAFA region qualifiers, club qualifiers for the CAF Women's Champions League. It's predictable. Everybody following women football knows, like from Southern Africa, because now we're gauging Copa Queen's performance, Banyana Banyana, you know it's there. Then with Morocco, Asfar already qualifying, they played at the World Championship that was introduced, it should be inaugural. And so you know the level of exposure is very high. qualify. So for the women's teams to go and compete ably, especially to the level of challenging to win that world title, the gap, in my view, is still wide. It's still very wide for European teams because they are way advanced. And we should be humble enough and accept the level where we are. We're doing very well. We've got great talent, great potential in our girls playing football all over Africa. Let's support them. Let's invest good money. Let's expose them to proper facilities. Let's give them everything they need, their money, the motivation. Let the girls lack for nothing. Let's be professional, accountable, and responsible in the way we handle these girls. Let's talk to them nicely in a respectful way. When we are in lack, let's speak well. Let's talk to them, sit down with them. Let them be like family. Talk to them nicely. Let's groom world champions in clubs, regardless of which African country they come from. Let's support each other as Africa. One good deed that's happening in Morocco should be the good deed that's happening in Malawi. It should be the good deed that's happening in Nigeria, the good deed that's happening in Ghana. As sisters, let's work together as African sisters. Let's watch each other's back. Let's support each other. So if there are good programs, when we sit at these competitions together, the CAF Women's Champions League Africa, when we are there, once we don't just sit and talk about technical stuff, improving the football. Yes, that's very important. But also administratively, we sit and talk about how best we can help each other in Africa to ensure that we support these teams, women teams, to do very well when they go to the world stage, which obviously we can see with our women's national team, a lot of exposure to international competition, playing international friendlies. That's very important. So don't just play international friendlies when you're preparing to play a regional qualifier or the Women's CAF Champions League here back home in Africa, but also when planning to go and play at the world stage, the Champions League, at the world club tournament. Let's ensure the plan starts now. The most important thing should be the plan. Where do you see your team? Because you probably, for example, give yourself whichever country in Africa, even Seychelles, even Mauritius, any team, even Comoros, any team, get a chance to qualify to these competitions, qualifiers, invest in those qualifications, give yourself time, tell yourself in 5 years, a realistic kind of development, how are we going to expose these players to a number of games, friendly games, regionally, nationally, continentally, and globally to ensure they're a strong brand, expose them to a lot of technological advancements, psychological help. Let's have psychologists on these benches to talk and prepare these girls nice so that when they go for competition, they do not fear. They go there, they are mentally strong, they want to fight, they want to play. I'm reminded of the game between Nigeria and England, Nigeria women national team versus England, a very interesting game that ended in post-match penalties. That was the 2023 Women's World Cup. Look at such a mindset, you know, get to invest in such a mindset, knowing that in this particular time, we're grooming our team and ensuring we go to this tournament to play at the world stage, compete ably with the world and be number one, beat the Europe, the South Americas, whatever level they are. Let's match them for what they produce and let's meet them and beat them and ensure that we win the title. If whichever African team wins, it's Africa that's going to win. So we're not going to be talking about individual countries that have won, but Africa that's going to win. So a lot needs to be invested financially. A lot needs to be invested in terms of infrastructure, in terms of support, everything. The best is yet to come from Africa. We have the potential and let's keep supporting it.
2: Wezi, thank you so much for having taken time to talk to us.
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0: That this beautiful soundtrack was a track called So Beautiful by Asa, and now the track by Casey Fine Face. And also, it's just gone 3 minutes, or rather, it's just gone the top of the hour of 4 p.m. Central African time. And I will be back with you for more straight after this.
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0: You're still listening to Africa at Play with me, Babazile Prudence Makubalo, standing in for Zai Khan. And we are at the last hour of the show, and we are still giving you the latest sporting updates as well as what's happening in and around the continent. Now let's take a trip to West Africa, where our Kenyan correspondent based in Nairobi, Kenya, Francis Mutegi, follows this report.
2: The Confederation of African Football Delegation has concluded its two-day tour of Kenya after inspecting facilities in Nairobi and Eldoret cities as they assess the country's technical preparedness for the Pamoja AFCON 2027. During the tour, they met the Government of Kenya officials led by the Cabinet Secretary for Sports, Salim Mvurya, the local organizing committee, Football Kenya Federation, and the Ministry of Defense personnel who are responsible for projects management.
3: For the three countries, this is the first time that we are hosting a continental tournament. West Africa, North Africa, South Africa have been ahead of us on matters football, and therefore this is a golden opportunity for us. And we all committed to host a successful Africa Cup of Nations.
2: The team went on to tour the stadia, hotels, airports, media units, as well as transport and communications facilities in Nairobi and Eldoret. The Pamoja AFCON is set for June and July 2027 in Kenya, Uganda, and Tanzania. Kenya women volleyball queens are through to the quarterfinals of the CAVB Africa Volleyball Confederation Championships in Nairobi after sinking Nigeria 3 sets without a reply. The hosts, who are the defending champions, have not dropped a set in the tournament this far. Against Nigeria, they won 3-0 in sets of 25-21, 25-17, 25-15. The two coaches, Jeffrey Omondi and Elam Elishama Armo of Kenya and Nigeria, respectively, reacted to the results.
4: We needed a flawless game with a lot of moves, a lot of accuracy, but we are lacking some of accuracy, which we need to work on towards the coming matches, which are a bit tougher than this one.
5: 70% of my girls, this is their first time of playing international volleyball. So we are trying to build a team. By next time, we'll continue on. Kenya team is a very good team, everybody knows.
2: Among other sides that have made it to the quarterfinals include Uganda and Algeria. Uganda's Lady Volleyball Cranes advanced by sweeping DR Congo 3-0, and Algeria reached the last 8 following a 3-0 victory over Senegal on Saturday. Kenyan tactician Gitao, who is now coaching DRC, was proud of his team despite the loss.
6: The friendly matches have put this team where you can see them play. When we are in Congo, we are very low. But when we came to Kenya, start doing friendly matches with boys team, the girls got confidence and they believed in themselves. And that is why they are playing the way they have played today. And I'm happy with them with that.
2: Day 2 of the round of 16 matches is this Sunday. The first match was played at 10 a.m. East African time, where Rwanda met Burkina Faso. The other early fixture was between Zambia and Ghana. It was played at 1 p.m. East African time, paving way for the crunch match between Pharaohs of Egypt and Burundi that was scheduled for 4 p.m. East African time. The final tie pits Tunisia and Mali, starting at 7 p.m. East African time. Cameroon complete the quarterfinal lineup after advancing directly to the stage by finishing top of Group C. The winner of the competition will qualify to play the 2028 Olympic Games in Los Angeles, USA. The African Nations Olympics and Commonwealth Associations ANOCA Zone 5 Youth Games were concluded in Nairobi earlier this week, with the final medals table giving the home side the overall crown. The hosts, Kenya, topped the table with a total of 51 medals, comprising 22 gold, 22 silver and 7 bronze. Uganda were second with 23 medals, while Ethiopia completed the overall winner's podium with a tally of 11 medals. The chair of the local organizing committee, LOC, for the 2026 ANOCA Zone 5 Youth Games is Angela Luchivia.
7: It is our stepping stone to our youth games. So we are hoping that the cameras, people coming here to watch all these games, the podium, the different 3x3 turf, it's a good thing that they are going to be experiencing this. They'll be able to fit in the Youth Olympic Games.
2: The president of ANOCA Zone 5 is Uganda's Dr. Donald Rukare.
8: One of the objectives of these games, first of all, is to give our youth a platform to be able to compete. And then secondly, we're also preparing for the Youth Olympics, which will be in Dakar later on in October and November of this year. So really it's about bringing the youth of the zone of the 11 countries together to be able to compete, but also prepare for themselves for games like the Olympics and the Youth Olympics and other games at the continent.
2: The games were the qualifying channel for the youth games that are set for Dakar, Senegal 2026 in October and November. Kenya will play Libya in the first round of CAVB Beach Soccer Africa Cup of Nations Senegal 2026 qualifiers. Meanwhile, Angola will meet Mauritius in another round one fixture. Kenya and Mauritius will play their corresponding first leg matches at home between 18th and 20th of September before going away for the second leg ties on September 25th to 27th. The Kenya Women Premier League champions Kenya Police Bullets are through to the finals of the CECAFA CAF Champions League qualifiers in Kigali, Rwanda. Kenya beat South Sudanese outfit Yei Joint Stars 5-0 in the first semi-final. Kenya Police Bullet will play Uganda's Kawempe Muslim Ladies, who beat Commercial Bank of Ethiopia 3-0 in the other semi-final match. The winner of the Monday 31st August final in Kigali will bag the sole CECAFA ticket to play at the CAF Women Champions League in the new year. Kenya will play Tanzania in the first round of the 2027 Africa Under 23 Cup of Nations, with Kenya playing the first leg at home. The winner will meet Ivory Coast in round 2 November, and the winner will proceed to round 3 to be played in March 2027 against the winner of Djibouti versus South Sudan and against Senegal in round 2. Other CECAFA member countries in the quarterfinals are Djibouti against South Sudan, with Senegal waiting for the winner in round 2, Ethiopia against Uganda to produce Morocco's opponent in round 2, and Rwanda versus Sudan to identify Cameroon's challenge in the next round. The winners in round 3 will qualify for the Egypt 2027 event. The tournament will produce Olympics under 23 teams for Africa. Elsewhere, the Kenya Under 15 boys and girls squads for the 2026 CAF African Schools Football Championships CECAFA qualifiers have been released. The qualifiers are scheduled to take place in Kigali, Rwanda from September 3rd to 5th, 2026. Meanwhile, the Ministry of Sports in Kenya has told all athletes to seek government sponsorship through the right channels to avoid embarrassing situations or disappointments in regional or global events. The Principal Secretary for Sports, Elijah Mwangi, was speaking in Nairobi.
9: I want to reiterate that the government of His Excellency the President has come up with the policies on supporting all athletes, those who are participating in continental and global events. And we support them through either federation or individually. For you to be supported as an individual, you must be registered as a sports person with a registrar of sports. We don't support individuals unless you are registered, but you are registering yourself individually because there is no federation. Then subsequently, you are supposed to make a request through the director of sports. It is evaluated by the nationalization committee. Then you are supported. We don't support people because of how they are known. We support them on the policy of the government.
2: He was reacting to queries about the situation affecting Kenyan freestyle slalom skater Kevin Kiarie, who is appealing for an additional 340,000 Kenya shillings to fund his trip to represent Kenya at the 2026 World Skate Games in Paraguay. For Channel Africa Sports in Nairobi, Kenya, I am Francis Mutegi.
10: Before they were leaders, they were simply women who refused to accept that they didn't have a voice.
11: When an African woman has been put under pressure, when she's been socialized into a certain space and she is being that woman, that doesn't mean that's all there is to her.
10: They carried an entire continent of women through voices that harmed and mutilated, healed and nurtured. And voices that preserved culture and impacted wisdom. In their voices, we heard how beautiful Africa could be. This Women's Month, we celebrate the voices who came before. We stand tall and speak louder because you did. Channel Africa, the

0: And that beautiful soundtrack is by Somi, Ginger Me Slowly. And it's just gone now 13 minutes past 4 Central African time. And we are at the last hour, rather, of the show. And obviously giving you the best and also greatest sporting updates in and around the continent. Well, earlier on, we went to the Kings Welitini Stadium, where we've heard that Sundowns has actually scored against Golden Arrows, and now that Sundowns has actually found the back of the net, bringing themselves level on the day and also changing the complexion of this tie, with the aggregate score now finally poised. Every moment becomes crucial. Now let's head to the live updates on at the stadium.
1: Because with the way that the Morena as well as Pasadena inverting, it allows Allende obviously the space to get forward now. So the Matthews stays wide and Ndlovu stays wide, and then Allende and are moving into that spaces, and that's what's hurting Allende and Mailula.
2: Now Sundowns again from the corner. Only win the initial header, but it goes towards the far post and ends up at the top of the box. The header from the top of the box sees them create a half opportunity with another header into the central areas. And, well, everything falling for Sundowns, the half opportunities and the 50-50 balls. And, well, for Golden Arrows, they are finding the going tough here since the start of the second half. It's all continued from the first year. And, again, in talking about the joys of seeing Sundowns play, wingers that take on defenders and look to skin them just about every time they get the ball. That's what we've seen from Ndlovu and Matthews in the wide areas. You say the inverted wing-backs, but Ndlovu and Matthews have time and time again look to take on the defender when they get it.
1: Yeah, certainly. Every time they get it, they're always going to make life difficult, run at their opponent, and that's exactly what you want to see. Some skill there from Matthews once again, just flicks it with his heel into the path of Leon. But you want to see that. But what's interesting is the dilemma that Coach Pizzo and Coach Ashley on the bench for Golden Arrows have right now is what to do about Allende and Mailula, because those are the ones that are causing the trouble.
2: Yeah.
1: And it comes from the inverting fullbacks. That's what allows those two to step up into those areas. While Ndlovu and Matthews are keeping the fullbacks honest out wide, there's spaces in between that are opening up, and Mailula and Allende, that's where they are operating. So that's where the tactical battle now comes from the respective benches.
2: Well, it's Arrows. Well, they have a chance now to move the ball around a bit here inside the own half again. Have a share with Tazwani in the central area just outside his center circle, but all inside their own half, and not in areas that are hurting Mamelodi Sundowns. Now they look to go long, try and get it in behind Pasatin on the left side of the Sundowns defense. Pasatin strong, too strong in winning it back and getting the better of Shazi again. Nicely done in finding Matthews going over the halfway line here with pace on the left side, driving in towards the final blur. Third, Matthews is still going into the box, and in the end, maybe one too many touches for Matthews, but that's what we're talking about, that space to run at that defense from the wide areas.
1: Well, Shezi got forward, and that's why Matthews saw it just opened up. Shezi trying to add numbers forward, and the counter was there for Matthews to just try and get. He gets into the box, but yeah, just a little slow in releasing it.
2: Now, Sundowns looking for their second of the afternoon with Mailula again. With the run going into the box then, and it was Morena to look to find the pass then to send him into the box. For Sundowns looking to have the nice shot on target. They've had 8 so far in this match, and 15 in total, with Wild Golden Arrows having just the 1 on target this afternoon so far.
1: Well, one thing I can tell you, Sizwe, the one missing link right now in the attack is the link-up play between Mailula and Leon. There's a lot of times Leon is in a really good position and Mailula is not picking him up or not able to find him. That's the one missing link. If they can get that right, we're going to see all sorts of problems coming from this Sundowns team.
2: Not Leon now. Getting involved in the build-up on the left side, combining with Matthews, looking for Mailula, funny enough, would make the run. And that's why you see it in his body language as they get the corner Sundowns now. But you see him making the run a lot of the times. He doesn't get it, and he does show his frustration towards his teammates in them not reading the runs, maybe as well as Mugdiba would last season.
1: So certainly on the part of Mailula. You could see Leon trying to find and pick him out there.
2: Early as well.
1: The reverse is not happening, though. Mailula, if he can literally just lift his head and see the movement of Leon, I guarantee you they're going to have a lot more opportunities.
2: Corner from the left side, yeah, cleared by Arrows. Matthews again with a pass to the right side of the box as they get to the byline. Send down with Mugwena. Throws it in towards the near post. Arrows desperately get it clear here. Pasatin now on the left side of the box, keeping it moving as well. They are pinned back once again. Morena. More central goes out wide with Mugwena on the right side. Ball played in. And it's a dangerous one. Cleared only as far as Pasatin inside the box as he looks to set it up. And he's a shot under pressure. Wide of the mark, but, well, talk about being fully stretched. It's coming in from the right, from the left, and from the central areas. And it's attack after attack here, relentless from Sundowns, as the Arrows are struggling to find a breather.
1: Yeah, certainly. When will the damn wall break? at the moment, they certainly are doing exceptional. As we see Ndamani going down now, are the legs a bit weary, hasn't had a lot of match minutes, maybe feeling it a bit now as... taking a slight breather.
2: Well, interestingly, the speed, someone who was close to Ndamani last season and had asked him about the adjustments after moving to Mamelodi Sundowns, and Ndamani saying that before he was used to playing football where the name of the game was tackling and defending. Now he's playing more with the ball at his feet than tackling with the defensive side of the game. And Sundowns, it's all about playing with the ball at his feet and not so much about defending.
1: He was not quite used to having possession. So literally, his defensive qualities was mostly called in, into.
0: And now that was a live coverage from the Kingswelithini Stadium, Sundowns versus Golden Arrows. And we are going to be giving you some more updates and also coverage on to that. Now, after this, it's just gone now 20 minutes past 4 Central African time. And I will be giving you more coverage after this short break.
3: Na Shang de la Croix.
4: Tuambie ulianza lini safari yako ya muziki, tuanzie hapo hapo.
5: Mimi nimeanza safari yangu ya muziki ilikuwa ni mnamo mwaka wa 2019.

0: ni saa moja kamili majira ya Afrika ya Kati.
1: Yes, indeed, you are listening to Africa Play here on Channel Africa with me, Babazile Prudence Makubalo, standing in for Zycon. And it is actually the last hour of the show, and obviously kicking in the last story, obviously, on the show. If you've just joined us, I must say you have missed a lot. Now, from the football field now to the world of martial arts, we turn our attention to a Zimbabwean who continues to fly the African flag on international stage. Now, Shidoshi Wilfreda Mashaya, affectionately known as the world as the Zim Ninja, just has actually returned from Scotland with a remarkable 4 gold medals in categories at the 2026 ICO Scottish Open Martial Arts Tournament in Glasgow. Now competing against the elite martial arts from England, Scotland and also Wales, as well as Northern Ireland, Shidoshi Mashaya has actually delivered a clean sweep, showcasing precision, discipline, and also creativity and years of experience. And now this is certainly not his first international success, I must say. It is the 2025 ICO Martial Arts World Championships in Wales. He also won, you know, 2 gold and also 2 silver medals while coaching 8 young Zimbabwean athletes who collectively brought home an incredible 43 medals. I must say, I mean, like, there is so much success onto this world. Just to, you know, not waste some more time, joining us now is the man himself, Shidoshi Wilfred Mashaya, the Zim Ninja. Well, welcome to Africa at Play.
2: Thank you, Prudence. I'm happy to be here. Thank you so much.
1: Yeah. And now, just to get straight into this conversation, I mean, like, also congratulations rather on winning your 4 medals, and also take us back to Glasgow. What has, you know, been going through your mind when you actually realized you had completed clean sweeps?
2: Actually, when I went there, what was in my mind was to make my nation proud and make Africa proud. So I went there with an indomitable spirit of a warrior to say that I have to do my best for my country and for my continent. So when I landed in Glasgow, Scotland, I just said, let me show them what the African sun can do. So I just did my best, and I said, I have to do my best. Win or lose, I have to do it with honor. So actually, winning the 4 gold medals, it was a great achievement for me, and I'm really happy for that, since I was the only African on that tournament.
1: Sure. Yes. Yeah. And also, you were competing against, you know, some of the best martial artists from England, Scotland, Wales, and also Northern Ireland. So what made the competition particularly challenging?
2: Yeah, it was challenging because I was competing with the experienced masters. You know, when you compete with the coaches, when you compete with masters, we have groomed other world champions, it would be a great challenge. But I just said, no, I have to do my best. So I actually respected them very much, because their expertise, their talents, and also the stiff competition they gave me, I don't take that for granted. I respect them so much. And even if they won gold medals, I wasn't going to complain, because they were so good. But at the end of the day, the gold medals went to Africa, and I'm sorry for that.
1: Yeah. And also, you've actually described martial arts as a discipline, rather, built on precision, discipline, as well as creativity. So which aspect of your preparation do you believe that made, you know, the biggest difference in Glasgow?
2: Yeah, I can say martial arts actually is a way of life, the way we live. And everything that we do in martial arts, we related to everyday life. So even the challenges that we face in life, we also face the challenges in martial arts. But we say those challenges, as warriors, we must make sure that at the end of the day,

0: will prevail. So during my preparations, I said I have to work very, very hard, because it was like someone who was preparing for war. So when you are preparing for war, you must make sure that you have to win that war, or otherwise you're going to die. So it's better to bleed during training so that there will be triumph in battle. So I can say, I can credit the win due to my hard work, commitment, dedication, and also it requires a lot of discipline. So I can say that is what it takes for one to win. And also sometimes, you know, when I say martial arts is a way of life, there are some things that we do in life that should make also an impact in other people's lives. So I was saying that after this tournament, I'm also going to host a national tournament with a theme, not to drugs and substance abuse, so that whatever achieved in life, it must make also, it must make an impact in other people's lives, especially the youth. The youth are being affected, they are perishing. And as a martial artist, it's a war also that I must fight, and it's a war that I must win. So I'm using the platform of hosting a national martial arts tournament, which is a no to drugs and substance abuse martial arts tournament, so that we fight drugs and substance abuse through this tournament. And also we lure a lot of youth into sports, because we are saying it's good to take one youth into sport than lure one youth into drugs and substance abuse. So it's good to take maybe 100 kids, 100 youth into sport than to lose them in due to drugs and substance abuse. So I'm going to use this platform to make sure that they are not only champions in martial arts, but they are also champions in lives through fighting drugs and substance abuse. So when I went to Glasgow, I was saying I have to be an example to youth that you can utilize martial arts, one, to earn a living, one, to make your nation proud, and also to set a good example, to be a role model. So it's another war that I'm saying I have to fight. Yes, I have fought a war in Glasgow, but I also have a duty to fight the drugs and substance abuse war. And you can see that this war that we are fighting of drugs and substance abuse has affected not only Zimbabwe, not only South Africa, not only Zambia, not only Southern Africa, not only Africa, but the whole world. So this tournament is coming on the 26th of September in Harare, and we shall have various categories. And also, I'm trying to make sure that we have got some prize money so that people can appreciate martial arts. And I'm happy that we have partnered with the Flex Marble, a consultants company that is helping us so much to make sure that it coordinates everything. And we are saying to Zimbabweans, expect fireworks from this tournament. Yes.
1: Yeah. And then you are affectionately known as Zim Ninja around the world. Just tell me, where does that name come from and what does it mean to you?
0: Okay, growing up, I used to watch movies of ninja. You know, I was inspired. Firstly, I was inspired by the late legendary Bruce Lee. Then I was inspired by ninjas. So I grew up playing around with ninja stuff, ninja weapons, and doing ninja stunts. Little did I know that one day I will become the first internationally certified ninja in Zimbabwe. So what happened is, growing up, experimenting the ninja stuff, I ended up going outside the country, in Russia, Montenegro, Spain, Italy, and other countries to gain more experience in ninjutsu. Ninjutsu is a Japanese martial arts style that is practiced by ninjas for males, and kunoichis for females. So I was later graded and I was later certified into an internationally certified ninja. So after that, I became the first Zimbabwean ninja. That is when the name Zim Ninja came from. Zim, meaning Zimbabwe. So it's just a shortcut for Zimbabwe ninja. Yeah.
1: And also, looking back into your journey, do you really think that did you really imagine that martial arts would take you internationally?
0: Actually, to be honest, I was doing it out of passion. You know, sometimes when you do things out of passion, they can take you far. Maybe if I had a vision that I want to do martial arts so that I can travel around the world, maybe I couldn't be where I am today. But because I was doing it with passion, it is something that I liked so much. It was something that was in my heart, in my blood, in my bone. So growing up, I had passion of doing martial arts, imitating Bruce Lee, imitating other actors like Jet Li, Jack Chan, imitating ninjas, and playing around with different weapons. For me, when I started doing weapons, it was like a hobby. So I can even tell even the youth that if you do something with passion, it can take you miles, it can take you far away. I never dreamt that one day I would travel a lot of countries, but because of passion, now I can tell people that because of passion, I was passion driven. It was in me. But now when I saw that also I had the talent in martial arts, I said I have to utilize it now to make sure that I compete and make my nation proud, because I just said to myself, can I take this opportunity to be the country's brand ambassador in sports? Because when you go outside the country or outside Africa, you'll be representing your country, you'll be representing Africa. And by so doing, a lot of people will tend to know or tend to like your country or tend to like your continent. Or in other ways, they will tend to appreciate the talent in your country, in your continent. So I can say the passion that I had has brought me this far, and I'm happy with that. And it is now my duty to make sure that the legacy goes on and on and lives on. That's why I'm training the kids at Sim Ninja Academy, so that with the mantra that says "catch them young," we have to catch them young before they go into drugs and substance abuse. We have to catch them young before they become indisciplined kids. So I'm using that platform to inspire the kids, to inspire the youth that whatever you do in life, if you do it with passion, if you work hard, and above all, if you have got discipline, because it requires discipline, you have to be humble, you have to swallow your pride for you to go far. Every time you achieve, you must say, I know nothing. You in martial arts, you have to keep a white belt mentality to say, I know nothing. If you say, I know nothing, it means you are aiming high. Yes.
1: I mean, I totally understand probably that throughout this journey, I mean, it's just not a walk in the park, to be part of a martial arts. So just tell us on, the biggest challenges that, young martial arts artists rather face in Zimbabwe when trying, to access international competitions, training, as well as equipment.
0: Yeah, like you said, like equipment and the like. Yeah, it's a challenge sometimes that, especially for the, we call them the ghetto youth, they face challenges of maybe resources, and sometimes the people around them, they don't believe in them. And sometimes when people don't believe in you, sometimes they don't support you. So by not supporting, it means that you lack resources. So I can say sometimes the biggest challenge is lack of resources and sometimes lack of sponsorship. But I can say sometimes as a martial artist, you have to make sure that you work hard, you think outside the box, and also you try to convince the people around you, the society, to say, look, myself, I can do this, so that in future they can support you. And also our communities, the people around us, they also have a duty to make sure that they support even the kids, the talented kids. Because in sport, we have got various sports, but it depends with a human being. Some human beings are talented in tennis, some are talented in soccer, some are talented in martial arts. But we must support each and every sport. If we can see that this person is making our nation proud, or is making Africa proud, maybe in a certain sport, let us support that person, because that person is raising the country's flag is raising the continent's flag high. So such challenges of resources, yeah, they're a big challenge, and maybe lack of sponsorship, especially for these minority sports. So we actually kindly ask even the corporate world to chip in and support us, so that together we can make it, together we can continue shining on the world stage for our African countries. Yeah.
1: I must say, I wish I actually had, some more time to be able to unpack more on martial arts, as well as where do you see, the sport in next 5 years. But then I believe, you do have, some plans and also goals that you want to reach. And a huge congratulations once again to you, Wilfred, and thank you so much for joining us on the show.
0: Thank you so much, Prudence. What I just want to say to the Zimbabweans is watch out for this coming on the 26th of September. It is going to be big, and we want to acknowledge all our athletes, and we want to make sure that martial arts is known not only in Zimbabwe, not only in the region, but the world over. Thank you so much. I really appreciate you.
1: Thank you so much. And that was the voice of Shidoshi Wilfred Mashaya, also known as the Zim Ninja, just telling us rather about the remarkable story of discipline as well as dedication, as well as flying the African flag proudly high on the international stages. Well, for now, let's take a note, or rather, let's take a shorter musical break and stay connected with us here on Africa at Play.
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0: And that soundtrack is by Harmonize, Single Again. It's just gone 41 minutes past 4, rather, Central African time. We are at the last hour of the show, giving you the latest sporting updates, as well as what's happening in and around the continent. Now, as Africa looks ahead of the 2027 Africa Cup of Nations, preparations are already gathering momentum, with Kenya, Uganda, as well as Tanzania set to host the continent's biggest football tournament. And now to actually unpack more, I'm actually joined by Francis Mutegi, who will be able to give us, you know, the latest updates as well as preparations. Francis, welcome to Africa at Play.
1: Thank you very much, Babazile. And once again, I'm happy to get an opportunity to contribute to the show.
0: Yeah, and then Francis, let's start with the big picture. How would you actually describe Kenya's level of readiness for AFCON?
1: I want to be very honest with you. I think, as things stand, Kenya can argue that they are at around 80-85% ready for everything that is required. Seems to be very much on course and in time. And for that reason, I am seeing a situation where we can say that by March next year, there will be nothing to worry about, because everything should be in place at that point. And so I want to believe we should be talking of 80-85% conclusion of preparedness for Kenya this far. And I want to believe the situation is not as bad as well in Uganda, in Tanzania. I was happy to see that they've got a new stadium in place, Hoima Stadium in western Uganda, in the city of Hoima, alongside, of course, with Nelson Mandela Stadium in Nambole, which is in Kampala, the capital city. And then when you go to Tanzania, they've got a stadium that they've put up in Arusha that is being called by the name of the current president, Samia Suluhu Hassan Stadium in Arusha city. And then you've got, of course, the Benjamin Mkapa Stadium that is in Dar es Salaam, that has been used before for the CHAN very recently as well. And you've got also a stadium that is being referred to as Zanzibar Sports Complex, that is being put up in Zanzibar, the archipelago that is an island for Tanzania. Besides, of course, the traditional stadium that is there called Naham Stadium. So I think literally you can argue both all the three countries should be talking of 80-85% readiness so far, and should be ready in conclusion for the tournament by March next year.
0: Yeah, I mean, like, that was supposed to be my follow-up question, where we talk about stadium readiness, which has been, you know, one of the major talking points. And now let's talk beyond that in terms of the supporting infrastructure, hotels, roads, as well as, you know, the airports. Is Kenya, you know, adequately prepared to handle thousands of visitors, though?
1: Absolutely. I think the three countries will be very proud of how much they had already put in place during the CHAN tournament that was barely a year back here in the three countries. And this is already a confirmation that there is very little that needs to change in terms of the other international supporting infrastructure, like the airports, the hotels. And of course, now maybe the most pressing part, because as you can imagine, of course, the CAF AFCON is often larger and more demanding than the CHAN, are the training grounds that are supposed to support the main stadiums. And these are the ones that are being put in place, and I've seen quite some progress in the three countries. Of course, Kenya has put up a new stadium, and now they are putting up the support training facilities next to the stadium. I want to believe the other infrastructure is not necessarily a real worry for any of the three countries, whether it's the airport or the hotels or the media units that are required. I want to believe everything should be stable enough for the tournament, including security measures and, of course, transport infrastructure, communication infrastructure that are also plays a part. All these supporting elements are pretty much very much in place for the three countries. There isn't much to worry about.
0: Yeah. I mean, like, also, let's talk about, you know, the players in general. Should African football fans be keeping an eye to a certain particular player?
1: Well, I want to believe this tournament will be a revelation in many ways for many of the players. And majority of the players that are coming to this tournament this time round, that is next year, June and July, Kenya, Uganda and Tanzania, I want to believe most of them will be the new faces that have been coming through the production systems for various countries from the under-23s. And of course, as you can assume, when these countries are hosting for the first time, this is the first time this tournament is coming this end of the continent, having been here lastly, I think, in Sudan some years back. Of course, that alone should tell you that Kenya, Uganda and Tanzania are prepared to try as much as possible produce some quality football to give impetus to their hosting right as well, because you didn't want the host nations to be dropping very early in the tournament. But I want to believe even the rest of the African continent will have to deal with really many players, especially those who've come from the World Cup recently in the United States, Canada and Mexico. And then you can imagine now many players who have come up. I want to believe many of the big players will have retired from many countries, and we expect really many faces in this tournament next year, Babazile.
0: Yeah, I was. That was actually going to be, you know, my follow-up question: whether, you know, are there certain key players who actually play from outside Kenya to be able to, you know, impact, you know, their experience within the squads?
1: Yes, indeed. Kenya has, in the last about 3 years, been able to export quite a number of players to European leagues, mostly of these in the Scandinavian region. And we've got, I think, two or three who are playing in second and third division of the English league. And that is pretty impressive in reference to the fact that this region of East Africa has been a little falling behind when it comes to the rest of the continent in terms of football growth and progress and player production. And so this time round, there is a little more difference that can be expected from these countries, because let's be very honest, it has been very dominantly overrun by the West African region, the North African, and recently Southern Africa and Central Africa has been arising pretty well, the likes of Cabo Verde and, of course, DR Congo, and now Cameroon, of course. And then now I think this eastern region now needs to rise a step higher than this, and that is going to be showcased in this particular tournament next year as a host. I want to believe we should have some really good, impressive players to watch from this region for the three countries.
0: Yeah, and that was the voice of Francis Mutegi joining us from Kenya, also giving us just a sense of where things stand as the country prepares to welcome Africa's best in the region of AFCON 2027. Well, thank you so much for joining us here on Africa at Play, Francis.
1: You're welcome, Babazile, and once again, thank you for the opportunity, and I greet the rest of the African continent. Thank you.
0: Well, straight after this, I will be giving you on what's happening after the show Africa at Play on Mixed Vibrations.
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0: Yes, indeed. You are listening to Africa at Play with me, Baba Zile Prudence Makubalo. And it's just gone 51 minutes, a couple of minutes away from wrapping up the show. But before we just wrap up the show, I do have Anika Nlondzi, who will be able to give us an update on what's coming up on Mixed Vibrations.
4: 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Merci beaucoup, Prudence.
0: Merci beaucoup. That was the sound, the voice rather of Anika Nlondzi, just telling us what's happening on Mixed Vibrations. It actually, you know, it actually came to a thought that I still remember when I was at the DRC. It told me that I should learn French, and definitely by the sound of Anika Nlondzi, I should be able to learn French. But anyway, it is actually the end of the show here on Africa at Play with me, Baba Zile Prudence Mako. Standing in for Zaikhan. I must say, you know, time flies when you are actually having some fun. But anyway, I did actually manage to give you the latest sporting news updates in and around the continent. Well, running the ship, I was not alone. I was with the producer of the show, the mastermind, Andy Mali, who made things possible and also giving you the biggest content on what's happening in and around the continent, as well as our glamorous sound engineer, Chuchu Maliga, who made sure that, you know, I am actually audible and for you to be able to hear me clearly, as well as on our social media background, it was Dumi Silima who made sure that we are actually updated and actually also updating you on our social media platforms, as well as the director of the show, Apilele Mfeketo, who is, you know, making things are running around smoothly, as well as directing, you know, Africa at Play. And thank you so much to the team. Well, for me, Baba Zile Prudence Makubalo, and I'm sure Zaikhan will be on this seat next week, it's goodbye for me.

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1: David Njumbe, who's a long-serving personal assistant to Tundu Lisu for over 15 years, on the night of 20 May, he survived a shocking abduction attempt just meters from his home. Talk us through what exactly happened on that night.
2: It is something that happened in my head. I expected to meet such situation for several months since the first attempt to abduct me was 6 months ago. There was a car coming very speedy behind me. I let them go. Instead of going, more than six people came out of that car and attacked me. And they said they are police. I started fighting back and they handcuffed me. Immediately they started beating me. And one of them was telling me, "You have been running here and there. Now it's your time, it's your day, it's your last day."
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1: David Njumbe, who's a long-serving personal assistant to Tundu Lisu for over 15 years, on the night of 20 May, he survived a shocking abduction attempt just meters from his home. Talk us through what exactly happened on that night.
2: It is something that happened in my head. I expected to meet such situation for several months.

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Uganda now is about to go down. For that, if you don't figure out many more. That's why I called you, Goody. You were a third floor, Janja, because I've been waiting for you as well. I was waiting also for the this one, the artist. Then Baba and Tua, Buganga, Nabutika, last week you saw Naganga. Then we join, take Yagasima Green and Chidwa Bob. I don't know yours if you take works there. Then you, Christina, Abugida and Chidwa Bob. Then I go up and say, God, take Yagasina Green and Chidwa. But on the Gupanga raising Mangula and I yell, Pizza Paphonia, we are confessed. Never know she's answering me that rubbish, I should take it. No, guys. Yo. Now I'm furious, like, yo, yeah, you know my show, now it's 1 past, it's 2 minutes past. Okay, just tell me which ones are those, come and write down here, I'll put it while you are starting the store. Just write it there. Yo, just now, ask everyone here. No, I hate that, and if it comes that I should break the friendship, I didn't come here to make friends, I came here to make money, so if somebody is raising a concern, because I told...

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We're not the same, guys. We didn't grow up in the same house, so I don't think a person like me can. Yo, guys, okay. Now let me concentrate. Remember, we're using this the different thing. Let me mic two. Dira. Mic two, mic one. Dira A. Mic one, yeah, please. Wait, that's the one. This one, the first one. Wait, let me change this thing, man. 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
2: We are hoping, we're stretching out our hand to government, city parks. We are stretching out to the mayor, because this thing, we cannot do it on our own. Even though we are an institute for, with the different stakeholders, which is different undertakers, with their bylaws, we need them to strengthen them a little bit, you know, who enters, who goes in and out of our grave sites, you know. And if we are doing something like the launch that we're doing now on Tuesday, we expect them to support us.
1: Nduna ya ikulu ya chigawo cha Ontario mdziko la Canada, Doug Ford, yaika chikwangwani cha chikulu mphepete mwa nyanja ya Ontario mdzikolo chokhala ndi uthenga wakuti Lake Ontario now and forever, kutanthauza kuti nyanja ya Ontario tsopano ndi nthawi zonse. 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
3: The main issue here is the tariffs between the two countries and those trade negotiations that have, at least for the time being, completely collapsed. And many people around America, especially, I think, are quite bemused by certainly the action of President Trump. And it is true that this edict, this order of the president, only applies to America in much the same way as the president renamed the Gulf of Mexico, the Gulf of America. So it may be referred to as Lake America within these shores, certainly won't be elsewhere.
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0: Nkani Pawairesi ya SABC Kalilole wa Afrika. Rise and Shine with Peter Ndoro and Tsepiso Makwetla.
4: So how do you respond to Niger's new penal code, which criminalizes same-sex relationships and imposes prison terms of up to 10 years?
5: Yes, I think the Niger legal system is responding to what is more or less a clarion call to criminalize natural relationships among people of same sex, and is a response to the growing tendency of the West to continue to impose their beliefs and understanding of human rights on the African continent and other developing countries.
4: That's Dr. Samson Osagie, who's a Nigerian lawyer and former vice president of the African Bar Association. And there are those that are defending it, and many that are saying it's out of order. Where do you sit?

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0: I just listening to these beautiful songs and Don't Love Me. Whom am I speaking to? Mother Piri here on Channel Africa. Whom am I speaking to?
1: Shall I speak to you that? You that?
0: Okay, you that from where?
1: You that from Ghana. I'm an Afrobeat, Afropop, and hip-hop artist from Ghana.
0: Beautiful. So just listen to this song. We just listened to this song called Don't Love Me. Why Don't Love You? And again, when was it released?
1: Okay, Don't Love Me was released by on the 21st of this month. And why Don't Love Me? 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

0: 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Yodati, it's not your first time coming to Channel Africa. I remember years ago you came here and we also did a few months ago you did the other song with the other guys called Black Sheep. Tell me more about your musical journey.
1: Yeah, it has been good so far. And about Black Sheep, I have this, my brother, Spura Lee Levo, and I have my brother, Tony Laws, on it. And our two brothers from Malawi, they are the drummers. Man, these guys are doing so much. And yeah, it was incredible meeting these people. And I've done a prayer song with Wise also, Wise SA. And I've done Delhi, yeah, Delhi with Inkiyase music. Yeah, it's been good so far, and I'm looking forward to reach and push more with my music and collaborate more.
0: We saw you last week that you're with Luan from Kulu and Mahu, and you guys were talking about collaboration. Should we expect something good, or, you know, not maybe this year, but then soon?
1: Yes, of course. I'll be so excited. And I was so excited meeting Mahu and Luan Nkulu, and they are doing so much. Their music, everything is so authentic. And we had a little talk, and I'm looking forward for our future projects.
0: Beautiful. 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You that please tell us more about Don't Love Me. When was it released?
1: Sure, Don't Love Me was released on the 21st of this month. And Don't Love Me was produced by Playboy Picasso and mixed by my man, Kid Nature Beat from Ghana. Playboy Picasso is from South Africa. Shout out to you, man. And Don't Love Me because I feel like love is something that we need to learn. Love is a process, not by just gaining it anyhow. And that's why I'm saying, don't love me now. Drive me sweet, sweet love.

0: So me saying Chirami in my language is like, teach me. Yeah, teach me how to love you. And don't just love me. Let me know what you want. Let me know what you need. And then you also know what I want. That is love for you. So don't love me is like, don't love me, but teach me how to love you. Yeah.
1: Ah, indeed, Twente Mamumveda, Rodin Yimbe Mene, don't love me. 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Your dad, we know that you did the song, prayer song with Wise SA. This song you did it, when was that again?
0: Yeah, we did a prayer song last year. Yeah, it was a great album that we did.

0: And meeting Wise Essay was so incredible. And his flow on this song was so touching that I couldn't understand the language, but yes, I was so touched to it and felt like, this is me. I have to be on this. And the collaboration was so nice.
1: Ai ndizvo zvabwino zvimene zvito ndiye mene yoti ndiyo dad pamene akunena kuti prayer song atanai panga chaka chata yendi Wise Essay pamene swana nena kuti iye ndithu kumapemphera kobe pangono pamene panda kuti nchito mene inagwiridwa to nchito ndiye ndi nyamata mene wa South Africa amene yonza chaka cha Peter chimenechi. Your dad, I do appreciate you coming through here. Please send out your social media platforms, please.
0: Okay. Thank you so much. My name is Youdat, Youdhat on all social media platforms. Youdhat. Love you guys.
1: Ema mumva tu pamene ni munga mupeze pamatsamba meneo. Yuto, do you allow me and my listeners to play prayer song?
0: Sure. I would like to listen to it.
1: Thank you so much for coming through, and we wish you all the best, especially 2026.
0: Thank you so much. Thank you to all our listeners. Thank you, Mother Piri, for having me. Thank you, Channel Africa. Thank you to my team, my supporters. Thank you, everyone listening today. You are being blessed. You are blessed. And I love you so much.
1: Hai mwamumva pamene kwatu amene yo ndiyo dadu wa dziko la Ghana. 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

0: African Diaries with Teach Mataz.
1: Loveline Basie is an entrepreneur, founder of Leadership with Loveline, a coaching and leadership development outfit, and the chief operating officer at Health Guard International.
2: You know, I actually don't work. 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
3: They call it work. They call it work.
4: That's a good kind of work. I like that.
1: You believe to be the youngest black woman leading a multinational direct selling company in Africa. What did that journey from law to the C-suite look like?
4: Law is what I studied, but
5: law can be very stiff.
4: And I'm saying this as a lawyer, I still hold my law licenses. But you know, when you curse it to the side to direct selling,
5: it's sales. People are just excited.
4: They want to party, they want to sell. There's the joy in the conversion. But my legal background really helps me a lot with what I do now, because I'm able to.

0: Hey, what's up, everybody? What's up, people? This is Dremo, and you are listening to Channel Africa. No way we can stay alone. Come on, Salam, we're going to be mad at Peter. You know what, God? Bless.
1: And to Ameneo Jadu, Anali Udod, Wadzigo Lagana, Bamene, Wadibwereda Muno Studio, Ndipo Wadipa Tsanyimbo Zake Zwili, Ndipo Yampila Ijanali Don't Love Me, Ndipo Yashwili Inali Prayer Song, Bamene 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
2: Hi, indeed, too. I'm in a jar. And I'm in a juicy what's called Lamalawi in the name of the Gugu Gung. There, I'm in the two in the group. I didn't know my gondola and Yimbo. I'm in a bavin. So, in a mother Piri, die gondola and the one die vinina by me. And here, no do you know about some balatra Facebook? Did it live by me? No Mugotaku, one a mother Piri, go to EI Aliba Menebo. 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

Well, good evening, everyone. It's time for the drum beat tonight, right here on the Djembe Vibes. Thank you to Mariamo. Now, this is time for us, for the rhythm of the continent to take us through the evening to our new dawn. I'll be with you until midnight Central African time. You should know by now that we are right here in Johannesburg, South Africa. Channel Africa giving you the conversations of the continent. Tonight we have those conversations musically. Music is able to carry our stories, our culture, and our voices. It also connects us from one place to another, Cape to Cairo. We have a big, big continent to celebrate, so it is wonderful for us to do that. Let's start here in the southern tips of Africa. Going back in time. Relax. Let's embalm ourselves with some great tunes from Africa.

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It is that time for us to celebrate the wonderful sonic sounds of Africa.

0: I hope that he's not a forgotten voice. This one is titled Kera. I mean, your mental figure in Southern African jazz, distinctive in his style, pushing forward the traditional Sesotho. He does it in a playful way, usually poetic, usually carrying proverbs in his music. His music is philosophical, resonates a teaching spirit. As much as you're dancing along to the rhythms of his music, you have to listen carefully to where he's going with the tune. We are traveling across the continent right here on Channel Africa. You are listening to the Djembe Vibes.
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2: We have Naughty in the building. Naughty the Killer Bee. When you speak of Mutswako, I think Kulichana, I think Double HP.
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4: 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So radikede la fella really easy. 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
0: You are listening to the Djembe Vibes with myself, Benjamin Mushatam. I'm going to take you through the rhythms of Africa from now and until midnight. But stay connected with us right here on Channel Africa. 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Channel Africa first with the African story. That's how we do it right here on Channel Africa. We're still in the southern parts of Africa. Komunati tonight. Gumnandi laikaya. It's good to be with you.

0: Africa, you are a vibrant place of multiple dialects. Dialects that connect us, not divide us. Music that keeps us going through the struggles. This is Costa Neto, staying in the southern parts of Africa. This is Mozambique's treasure indeed. And he is such an inventive composer. You're listening to Untitled Ma Mubona, wonderful one that comes from the Manjolo album back in 2009. Also part of the compilation Radio Marabenta, which was celebrating Mozambican rhythms with that Afro-pop feel. Costa Neto, very prominent guitarist, composer, known for his vibrant Marabenta themes in his music, and he's been active for several decades, contributing significantly to the interpretation of Mozambican music, both at home and within the Lusophone Portuguese-speaking world on the African continent. And before that, you heard Concord Nkabi with Kohayane. He is also such a treasure. And today I'm just going back in time, and we are in remembrance. And he's a producer, bass guitarist, composer. He's an educator. He does so many things. And he's actually someone who was self-taught. The fact that he's a teacher is amazing, that he started teaching himself at a very young age, at the years of 10 years, his bass guitar. And he created this makeshift bass by removing two strings and widening the bridge slots. His mother later bought him his first real bass guitars. Humble beginnings there. Good music right here on Channel Africa. Do not go anywhere. It continues to be banging after this.
1: Darubini ya Afrika na I am Henry Shakif.
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1: Darubini ya Afrika kila Jumatatu hadi Ijumaa kuanzia saa 11 kamili, 12 kamili jioni majira ya Afrika ya Kati. The biggest celebration.

I hope that you sing along to this one. Zimbabwe's music, this is titled Mukwasha. This one was historical in the year 2020. It broke so many records in video, most viewed in 24 hours in Zimbabwe, with 172,000 views there. And this one is a wonderful guy by the name of Ja Praise with one titled Mukwasha.

has a very relatable kind of way in terms of how people related to it. Accurately and hilariously, it captures Shona marriage customs and the high expectations that are placed on sons-in-law and those other vakwashas. And it is just a track that speaks of that particular stress that you have to think about as the male when it comes to the dowry. Yeah, a lot of money and a lot of expectations, and also, you know, when the in-laws are really dissecting the kind of guy you are, I'm sure there's more pressure on that. And yeah, man, this is a wonderful musician from Zimbabwe who has been able to reinvent his storytelling from age to age, from year to year. He does it with such flair, but also with such style. We're staying in Southern Africa. Oh man, the tunes of the continent, full of color, full of culture. This is Tonks Chauke. Oh, it's a party tonight.

0: You are listening to Channel Africa. You with me on this Sunday on the show that showcases the talent of Africa in its multiplicity and in the sense that we've got so much that's going for us here on the African continent. That's going for us, Thomas Chauke na Shinyori sisters there. And that one you heard is Ahifjeni. And it is a popular Shisonga song by the great group that was released in the year 2015 from Tsima Chacha album. And such a wonderful group this is, pioneer the Chisonga traditional music genre. And Dr. Chauke's music career is one that even it seems timeless. From the 1970s, he has created a catalogue that is really to be relished, that has earned him in many unprecedented collection of diamond, platinum and gold discs in South Africa. And he is such a great jewel, one to actually collect, because you know, it's a tradition that just doesn't reflect the Chitsonga people, but also it is stylistic. It's also about fashion, it's about the aesthetics. If you think about this music, you'll think of the Shibelane dance, you'll think of Shikaza, the traditional sense of the Chizgaza is wonderful, because you see that traditional foot stomping dance style, where the Chibala is about prominence moves that are about the clothing of the Chisonga people. So it's such a multifaceted culture of music that is embedded in Dr. Thomas Chauke's music. This is culture. This is who we are. That's what we do here on the Djembe Vibes. Celebrate that mode of culture, not forgetting where we come from.
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1: 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He's got the voice, but the drum tells the story. The Djembe Vibes with Benjamin Mushatama on Channel Africa. 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

0: We are digging the crates right now. We're going back in 1989. Can you believe that it still sounds fresh in 2026? That's the legendary Congolese Papa Wemba. That one is titled Eseki. And it is originally released from the critically acclaimed album Nouvelle Écriture. And what a journey that one is. It's playing on the theme of, is it that or do you? It's a melancholic theme of love, exploring heartbreak, betrayal, and longing. It is one that expresses the singer's asking the lover if she will ever think about him or feel sad when remembering the joyful times that were shared, expressing deep vulnerability. You know, love sickness is something that we all can think of, but this song actually it says that it's a physical illness that can't be cured in a hospital. Describes how blindsidedness or being stabbed in the back by someone that you trust can give you this kind of feeling. We know that Papa Wemba is an icon in so many ways. He's a fashionista. He's known as a creative genius. And you like, Ben, how is he a fashionista? What are you actually talking about? Papa Wemba is one who popularized what is known as the La Sape, which is the Society of Ambience Makers and Elegant People. It was a real movement of highly colorful and meticulous tailored European designer clothing, some of it that is known to be Eurocentric in its sense of expense. Think about the Versaces, think about the Armanis, right? Papa Wemba used fashion as a weapon of pride, as a weapon of dignity and self-expression. He's not only known for his fashion, but known for also his social impact. He has established string rules when he established a communal neighborhood in Kinshasa called Village Molokai, appointing himself as chief. How prideful can you be to do that? Even establish rules for the village to promote cleanliness, respect, and artistic expression. What a great one. Going back in time, as I mentioned, that one is from that beautiful album from 1989, Nouvelle Écriture, and it is one that I played for you, Secure, which is a fantastic upbeat track that still plays on the somber theme of romantic betrayal. You are listening to The Djembe Vibes with me, Benjamin Mushatama, learning our way through the African continent and the different templates of music that we have right here in this beautiful, beautiful continent.
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2: Did you know that men are actually far less likely to seek help for mental health challenges, often suffering in silence until they reach crisis point? June is Men's Mental Health Month. It's important for us to broaden society's understandings around mental distress and what that looks like for men.
3: With men, I think it's more subtle behaviors, because men are not going to say, I'm depressed or I am anxious.
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3: But what they might say is, I'm tired, I'm stressed, I just need to push through. It may look like increased irritability. It may look like increase in substance usage or alcohol abuse or withdrawing from family or even spending excessive amount of time at work. These can all be warning signs, but they're very much more subtle in men, because we kind of dismiss it as, that's just the way of.
2: Dr. Alicia Borter, member of the South African Society for Psychiatrists.
1: 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He's got the voice, but the drum tells the story. The Djembe Vibes with Benjamin Mushatama on Channel Africa, the African perspective.
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0: Oh, we're going archival tonight. The digging continues. The unearthing. The treasures of the continent. Don't go anywhere. Let's learn about ourselves while enjoying the wonderful tones of Africa.

Staying with the theme of the DRC. Staying with the theme of a broken heart. This is Francois Luambo Luanzo Makaidi. Known as Franco. Yeah, it's simply that.

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0: Okay Jazz, popular and very influential African band in its time. It was a cultural revolution. All right, we've run out of time. But I have to let you know, the one that we're playing for you is titled UU. The Grandmaster himself, Franco, is unpacking a picture as well here of an illusion of perfect love. In public, the woman put on grand display of profound love and respect, making it seem as though she is embraced with all the flaws. But behind closed doors and away from public eye, the reality is different. The narrator discovers that while she acts like a blameless, loving partner in the community, she secretly harbors resentments and slanders him behind his back. The stories of the African continent continue right here on the Djembe Vibes. We've got our 1 hour done and dusted. It's 10 p.m. Central African time. Let's find out what we have for you in the second hour.
1: Tradition speeded into tempo. The Djembe Vibes with Benjamin Moshatama.

we're moving to the beat of Africa. Stories, music, culture, voices. That's what we're all about. This is where we celebrate the rhythm of who we are, the music, the news, the conversations that matter across the continents. It's tailor-made for you. So don't go anywhere. Stay with me, Benjamin Mushatama, right here on Channel Africa. A little bit later on, we'll have our chorus clinic where we break down a song that we all love to sing along to. So many songs that we just sing along to and we might not know their full context. We might not know and understand their full meanings. Well, on that feature, we'll try to figure out a song and what it actually means here on the African continent. Songs that we love singing along to, but I'll surprise you a little bit later on what it is. Can you feel it? On the Chamber Vibes tonight, we're having a real party. Don't go anywhere, the party.

Hey, this is the Chimbi Vibes. We are rich in culture. We're pretty good in energy as well. It's a happy place, man. Welcome to the Chimbi Vibes if you've just joined us.

0: legendary singer Bana. From his classic from the 1980s. This one is titled Kabinda Kunene. Love those guys that are singing in the background there. This one is fantastic. It is full of color. The King of Mono, the giant of Cape Verdean music, is singing out in a carnival and festival mood here, singing the Kabinda Egunene, Festa Sabi Porta and Porta. And it is a rhythm of celebrating a joyful carnival harmonic moment of a people gathering together. Coming back to who Bana is, he has possessed a powerful deep voice, and he stands 2 meters tall and has a long tall career as well of 50 years. Bana was instrumental in actually creating this Cape Verdean music genre, Mona and Coladeira, bringing it into the world sphere. Times cultures can stay linked for a very long time or contained within very small communities or countries, but then there's artists who are able to allow that music to permeate to the rest of the world. In fact, when we think about Cape Verdean music, we usually think of Cesaria Avora, but actually it's the likes of Bana who created that paving of the way for the likes of Cesaria. Bana passed away in 2013. He was a giant at the time, at the age of 81, and in the humble beginnings of his life, he started in the music industry, working as a bodyguard, driver, errand boy for B. Leza, who is a Cape Verdean composer. Bana learned the subtle, intimate art of singing Morna, a poetic, melancholic way of capturing an imagery of history of the Cape Verdean landscape and people. And that's how he actually got into the music industry. Bana became that pioneer, taking the music to Europe, to the Americas, to Africa. And this formed also a sense of us wanting to be part of it. And the culture then grew even within the nightclub and record labels dimension. And Bana then started also mentoring and launching careers of other musicians and mentoring when he started his own record label. Well, what a great way to start this a second hour of the Djembe Vibes. Before that, I played you Cesaria Avora with Bomba. Beautiful, beautiful stuff right here on Channel Africa. And if you're enjoying it with us, we're going to be taking this journey until midnight.
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0: 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Channel Africa, first with the African story. We do it well. We do it for the continent, but also globally. If you listen to the Djembe Vibes often, you'll know that we love a quiet sound. It is a Sunday, so let's take it easy.

0: but stories that also speak of mythicism. This is Kowumba Galo with Mahen Sisoko. Two prominent figures in Senegal, deeply rooted in what you should know right now, because I make reference to the griot tradition a lot on this particular show. And I played you one that is titled Mini Yamba, one of the most famous and deeply revered traditional songs in the Mande griot repertoire, because they have a mythicism around the theme. The song is one that's historical, that is traced to go back thousands of years in the what was then known as Wagadu Empire, now known as Ghana. According to Mande legend, the wealth, the rainfall, and the power of the empire depended on an alliance with a sacred giant python god named Bida. But it also has a metaphoric translation in everyday West African culture. The Malinke and Madinka groups usually sang the song as a nuptial one that accompanies a bride as she leaves her family home to go live with her husband. How wonderful, how magical. Africa has so many stories, ones that still need to be unearthed. But hey, that's why we have the djembe vibes.
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2: When we hear the 14th of July, an anthem should come to mind. French.
3: Huh?
2: Yes.
3: But then they must be similar.
2: The American is...
3: You had the same thing.
2: The French is...
3: They're very different. All right, now we can hear the difference.
2: It's Bastille Day today, French National Day.
3: Sorry, French croissants.
2: I know.
3: French croissants is to the extent of my love.
2: Oh, dear.

Lovely one there with an unexpected end to that one. That is Senegalese royalty in its fullness. And it is Baba Maal, a global figure, one who signifies being the advocate of the Pular heritage. His fusion of traditional West African music and modernity has been one that has been mingled with activism and social and environmental causes. Born in Podor, in the Senegalese River, the Maal sings primarily in Pular, promoting and elevating the traditions of the Fulani and Tukulo communities of the ancient kingdom of Fouta Toro. And as you hear me kind of reflecting on that culture and that people of the Senegalese, one thing comes to mind, that there are needs and there are importances in preserving cultures through documenting them, and artistry and creativity is one of the best ways to do so.

0: good. Baba Miles, La Reyou, that I played for you there. I hope that you enjoyed those instrumentations there, the great balaks and the different forms of drums that are actually the foundation of that wonderful piece there. You are listening to Channel Africa. I'm Benjamin Mushatama. This is the Djembe Vibes.
1: 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Feel the energy. Feel the connection. 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
0: Hey, we have nowhere to go. I hope that you have your devices off. Let's just enjoy these moments. We've got 1 hour and 30 minutes to go. Sounds that will never be forgotten. Instruments that will stay with us from one generation to another. You can hear this wonderful instrument that speaks of the ages. This is Siddiki Diabete. It's a live version of Siddiki's Mandemasa.

0: Lovely one there, interacting with an audience, Siddiqui Diabete with Mande Masa. And Siddiqui Diabete is a Kora player and one who has been able to actually be one taking that skill from a previous generation. His father, of course, is Tumani Diabete, and his father was one who actually took that instrument to a new generation and said, you know what, son, this is an instrument, play it. And we heard Siddiqui there playing Mende Masa. You are listening to Channel Africa. It's all about us enjoying the culture that we live in, enjoying the fact that we live in such a beautiful continent, but also the music keeps us going, hey?
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2: This song is talking about Hunter.
0: Beautiful music, storytelling. We're highlighting the wonder of the Kora. It's great to listen to the Kora, especially in a live performance. This is Haruna Samake. With his improvisation intertwined in storytelling.

0: Well, that one deserves the hand claps, doesn't it? Taruna Samake with Blues Chesu. And just to correct myself, that you heard not a kora in that one. It was, in fact, an instrument related to the kora, the kamalengoni, which is also a stripped, stringed harp instrument. And Haruna Samake is a Malian composer who has been one known to create that distinctive link between the blues and Malian music. He is one who has created what is the Kamale genre, which is a groovy, danceable mixture of Wasulu music, Mandingo styles, and contemporary jazz, and not forgetting American blues that is wedged in there. His tracks are usually equated to themes of human rights, gender equality, immigration, and wealth inequality. I played you Jews Jasir, which is a standout from his 2018 Kamale Blues album. It refers to the traditional music of the Donso, which is a hunter society of the Wasulu region in Mali. This is Channel Africa, expressing Channel Africa's love for the continent in its fullness. And tonight we are doing that through music.
1: Ritimus Ikutura Kushako Tivani Ora Calo Rosa e saudações, fiéis ouvintes do Ritimus Ikutura. 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
2: Bilini kamina kuna tepu, la kupima ilona, kuvauta shona, shakunzikura.

0: Ótimos e Cultura com Jacob Tivani, todos os domingos das 20 às 21 horas.
1: He's got the voice, but the drum tells a story. The Jimba Vibes with Benjamin Mushatama on Channel Africa, the African perspective.
2: Well, it is one that I was surprised with when I was thinking about just the journey that we've been through here on the Djembe Vibes. Looking back, and I'm like, I haven't done a chorus clinic on any song by Oliver Mtukudzi. I think that's a big injustice. This is one that we love singing along to. I'll unpack it after this. Come on, let's sing along.

This is one titled Ndakuvara, which is a shona for I am hurt or injured. And it is very literal and also has some metaphoric elements to it. So it's coming in a double-pronged way to you as a listener. And I love this one because what I love about it is the fact that when I listen to it, I can only sing along to the melody, right? The background vocals. I love the fact that Mtukudzi is interplaying with her background, with these background musicians on this one. Makes it so colorful and full of themes, right? But you know what? What is the song about? The song is really vivid. It's an everyday folk metaphor. It's really about a farmer who's trying to break in or train a young ox, expecting it to be gentle and obedient. I'm sure that's a big task, right? To try to make an ox or a mombe to follow your instruction. And maybe it's because this farmer was used to previous cattle following the instruction. But instead, this particular animal rebels, it attacks, it injures and forces. And, you know, it's kind of one that's forcing him to cry out for his wife for help. Have you ever been in that situation? So here we hear Duku's very masterful songwriting, right? And it's literal, but it's also kind of symbolic. As I mentioned, it's double-edged, this song. The story of the ox is more of a deeper social and political meanings. It serves as a warning that cannot take people's submissiveness or patience for granted. Just because a person or a group has been quiet, just because people are compliant, maybe people have been oppressed for a long time, this does not mean that they will not eventually snap or rebel. So the social and political commentary here, very much linked to many African countries, especially when it comes to the chasms between leadership and society. Many observers and fans have widely interpreted the song as a subtle commentary on the political climate in Zimbabwe and broader societal struggles, where ignoring and growing frustration of the populations or disregarding the wisdom of elders can ultimately lead to painful consequences. On a personal level, it reflects the unprecedented hardships of life, the maybe miscalculated expectations, and the reality that ambitious or difficult endeavors can turn on you when you least expect it. This is a song that also lifts the Shona people, the culture, but also the fact that it also resonates the people of Zimbabwe when it comes to agricultural metaphors. All right, that's how we wrap up this one. Now you understand what Ndakuvara means. By the legendary Duku. All right, let's keep things going. You are listening to Channel Africa. You with me, Benjamin Mushatama, on the Djembe Vibes.

0: Well, that one is well known. Well, in the South African context, it's a marriage anthem. Vusi Mahlasela gives us twang, twang, twang. That one is full of celebration. You are listening to Channel Africa. Thank you for joining us right here on our different platforms. Remember, we are on DSTV Channel 802, OpenView 628. You can also, remember, find us on our website, www.channelafrica.co.za. We're moving into the final hour. You know, the final hour is when we really get to enjoy the themes of songs that we love sing along to. So don't go away. Stay with me, Benjamin, right here on Channel Africa.
1: He's got the voice, but the drum tells the story. The Jimba Vibes with Benjamin Mushatama on Channel Africa. The African perspective. Tradition speeded into tempo. Oh, yeah. The Jimba Vibes with Benjamin Mushatama.

It is the final hour of the show. Hope that you've been having a good time as we've been learning together. And making sure that we are actually exploring the continent in its many facets, in its different textures of musical expression. But it is the final hour of the show. We're getting ready for midnight. All right, let's get into the tunes that we love sing along to.

0: That is one that we can sing along to. Ishmael Law with Jammu Africa. And the first one to introduce that double play was Yosondo with 7 seconds. 12 minutes past 11 o'clock Central African time. Midnight is around the corner and we still are going to sing along. You know, this is what we do in the final hour.
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2: The Alexandra Regional Court in Johannesburg, South Africa, has sentenced Belamine Mugabe to 24 months in prison or a $24,000 fine for pointing a toy firearm, as well as 18 months imprisonment or a $12,000 fine for being in the country illegally. Meanwhile, his co-accused Tobias Matuhodze has been sentenced to 3 years imprisonment.
3: So basically what the magistrate said was that, you know, he has taken into consideration that the complainant or the victim did in fact withdraw the charges. So both of the accused will actually have to be deported. He is to be escorted by the investigating officer. However, in terms of Matonze, he will in fact have to serve his prison time, and thereafter he will in fact also be deported back to Zimbabwe.
1: Africa Update with Lulu Kabu, 12 to 1 p.m. Central African Time.
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0: You are listening to Channel Africa. That's Sahara with Pendula. Just another reminder that today we are wrapping up a Women's Month. We have been doing that for a while in this month. We've been playing a lot of themes of African women. And Sahara, I think I had to add her this month because she's one of those treasures that we didn't get to actually really celebrate.
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3: The police service says it's arrested six individuals who were allegedly found in possession of offensive weapons. Godfrey Chalabi, who's Senior Assistant Commissioner of Public Police and Public Relations Officer for the Zambia Police Service. Can you give us more detail about the arrest of the six individuals?
4: There is a place called Angombe Compound. It's a few kilometers from the CBD of Lusaka. Members of the public saw this vehicle that was being driven suspiciously. So acting on intelligence, they alerted the police and we moved in and intercepted this vehicle. Immediately, police conducted a search on that vehicle. We recovered offensive weapons, included 22 rounds of ammunition for a shotgun, 9 machetes, as well as a stick that was found on those vehicles. Of course, it's an offense here in Zambia if one is found in possession of an offensive weapon. A machete, a knife, by law here, it's classified as an offensive weapon.
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All right, you are listening to Channel Africa. Nice triple play with a variety of sounds there. This is Flavor with Noir Baby. I wish I could boom, boom. It's a club banger. Before that, you heard Futumata Diawara with Nderini. Then we had The Boys, the Saudi Soul, featuring India Ree with one titled My Everything.

0: 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I want you. Then before that, you heard Nonso Amadi.
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0: We are 19 minutes away from midnight. Right here on Channel Africa. Don't go anywhere, we still have so much music for you. And of course, from midnight, you're going to have the Afro Republic with the Morris Touch.
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8: My Swahili found one thing, you know, because the thing is, it's very tricky. 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

That's Ayaan Dambama with As a Woman. We're playing all things diverse as we make way for midnight. And before that, you heard Magic System with Booga Booga. That's the classic there. And remember, Morris Toucher will be with us from midnight. So don't go anywhere. This is Kapa Dichi. This one is titled Udise.

Oh, that's a lovely, vibrant one. Kappa Ditch, titled Udisengwa. Alright, I'm supposed to get out of here. It's been a good 3-hour journey, traveling and seeing what the continent is all about. Peeking in one part and going to another part is always a lovely adventure. Right, Maurice Touch will be with you from midnight. Stay with us right here on Channel Africa. Right, leaving you with Kachinin. This one is titled Sambolera. From me, Benjamin Mushatam. Until next time, God bless.

0: Loveleen Basie is an entrepreneur, founder of Leadership with Loveleen, a coaching and leadership development outfit, and the chief operating officer at Health Guard International.
1: You know, I actually don't work. 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And they call it work. They call it work.
2: That's a good kind of work. I like that.
0: You believe to be the youngest black woman leading a multinational direct selling company in Africa. 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
2: Law is what I studied, but law can be very stiff, and I'm saying this as a lawyer. I still hold my law licenses, but you know, when you curse over to the side to direct selling,
3: it's sales. People are just excited.
2: They want to party, they want to sell. 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But my legal background

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2: So how do you respond to Niger's new penal code, which criminalizes same-sex relationships and imposes prison terms of up to 10 years?
3: Yes, I think the Niger legal system is responding to what is more or less a clarion call to criminalize unnatural relationships among people of same sex, and it's a response to the growing tendency of the West to continue to impose their beliefs and understanding of human rights on the African continent and other developing countries.
2: That's Dr. Samson Osagie, who's a Nigerian lawyer and former vice president of the African Bar Association. And there are those that are defending it, and many that are saying it's out of order. Where do you sit?

continent. Now online with all your sports fixtures, lifestyle, and more.

0: skitting, skitting, skitting is a part of me. 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

0: It is the story that we have mastered the art of telling. It is the story of Afro-Republic on Channel Africa, the African perspective. Thank you very much for joining us. Welcome. My name is Boris. Talking at our time, it's 12:41, translating 90 minutes before the hour of 1 o'clock. Welcome to it. It's all about getting the very best, the best of us, the best there will ever be. It is the story of African music. Belinda, one fantastic coming from LAX, making it to back to back, non-stop continuous jamming and showcasing of the goodness of the continent of Africa. My name is Boris Tai. I'm loving the idea of being here. Dumen Kwena is taking care of us from a technical point of view.
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1: 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This is Afro Republic Live, large and switched on. Thank you very much for joining us and being part and parcel of this great movement that celebrates the very best of African sounds. We had Afana, man, big record coming through as well. And just after that, we celebrated Tushepa coming through from Bunguyinu Bakaga. That's a track coming through from Mali. It is the fantastic sounds that tell a very clear story of who we are, where we're from, and where we're going. My name is Boris Touch. It's 1 o'clock. Welcome to Afro Republic on Channel Africa, the African perspective via the World Wide Web. Channelafrica.co.za. 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That's an open view for those within the borders of Southern Africa. Go ahead, download the SAPC Plus app and get to experience us on the go at any given time. Nobody does it like we do. Thank you for choosing us. Thank you for making us your ideal sense of radio. You could have been elsewhere, but you chose us instead, and we don't take that for granted. Tubelo Mkwena is taking care of us from a technical point of view. Like I said, he's at our Auckland Park Studios in Johannesburg, and I'm coming at you live from the city of kings and queens. Top of the morning, welcome to it. Njalo njalo, music still to come. Look forward to the music of Burna Boy. I can tell you that we still have music from Gucci and a whole lot of other African greats.
0: 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This is

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Then follow us on our socials. Channel Africa One on all social pages. And get the African perspective.

0: is what we get to do every Monday through to Friday, 12 midnight to 3 a.m. It is what we get to do every Monday through to Friday, 12 midnight to 3 a.m. Central African time. Chalabami coming through from as a remix featuring Banner Boy, Tito M being the lead artist there alongside UP and Snare. It is a collaboration of note that we get to celebrate. These are things that we take to heart as Africa. We had Omalay as well coming through with Woman, and at the top of that we celebrated the music of Credo V. Daniels, a man who has worked with quite a number of names in the game. One can't really not make mention of his work with TKZ's Kabelo Mabalane and Ifa Disney from Squatter Camp. And these are names that this fantastic artist, born Credo Daniel Mandazi, is worked with, and is better known, of course, as Credo V. Daniel, the fantastic South African singer, songwriter, and recording artist, who known, of course, for his soulful Afropop to R&B and inspirational music. It is what we get to do. Thank you very much for joining us and making us your number one. You could have been elsewhere, but you chose us instead, and we don't take that for granted. We value every minute that you have invested in what we get to do. 12 minutes after the hour of 1 o'clock Central African time, coming through between 3 and 6, that's when we dock our ship at 3 o'clock, is Tabo Machaka, the Shy Guy. He will run with you on what we call the morning reset. Otherwise, it's still Africa Republic on the go, and you're experiencing the best there is, the best there was, the best there'll ever be. Stay with us. The very best is live and switched on. Still to come, you look forward to the music of Neka, Willie Paul, Athalia Moore. I've got Hallelujah, Tekla Sadix, that's music from Ethiopia, and a whole lot of other greats that make the continent of Africa proud.
1: 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She's a digital entrepreneur, an all-round superstar, Michelle Ndamase. 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
1: I've been so excited to get you onto the show. I'll tell you why, as a rash for you. Mm-hmm. And by rash, I mean that I stalk you.
2: Oh, okay.
1: Stalking you in a very professional way.
3: Obviously, having started off in the beauty space, having insecurities, acne, adult acne, and first started off as a mask, and then became a passion and more of an art and a craft. And then transitioning into fashion was so natural because I've always been someone who loves fashion. So I decided to go into business with my mom, who is professionally a fashion designer, as well as a businesswoman, and just us having similar style and understanding the African market, sure. I thought it would be a great venture. So that's how we transitioned into fashion. I'm still a beauty girl, but always. I'm more of a fashion girly, I think, now. I don't know, but I mean, there might be something coming up for beauty. We'll see.
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0: We got you covered if it's everything to do, anything to do with the sounds of the motherland. We are part and parcel of a big family. Channel Africa, the African perspective. This is When We Come, every Monday through to Friday, 12 midnight to 3 a.m. Central African time. Tell you what, Hip Hop Messiah, big record coming through from Zlatan and featuring Davido. This is the story of the great sounds of the motherland. My hope is that wherever you are, you're receiving us nice, loud and clear, and you're finding everything that we're doing here worth sharing with those that have a very special place in your heart. Side by side, back to back, non-stop, continuous jamming. We also had the music of Necka coming through with that, Do You Love Me Now? It is what we get to do. It is our reputation that has made us become one of those names that if the conversation is about the African continent, its musical landscape, yes, we are part and part of that part and parcel of that conversation. Thank you for choosing us. Thank you for coming through. It is Monday, the 31st of August, 2026. The last day of the month of August. Yes, believe it or not, we are entering the month of September. Summer is here and we're loving it. Thank you for choosing us. Thank you for making us your number one. Maurice Touch is my name. Welcome to it. Top of the morning to you. 26 after 1 o'clock.
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0: Yele B. Fantastic sounds coming through from Ethiopia, courtesy of Hallelujah Tekla Sadik. Thank you very much for joining us. Welcome to a place whose dedication is bringing out the very best of African music. Side by side, back to back, non-stop continuous jamming. Welcome to it, and thank you for choosing us and making us your number one. Looking at our time, it is 7 minutes before the hour of 2 o'clock Central African time. My name is Morris Touch, and this is Afro Republic. We are live and switched on. Jinxie B came through with the track Maman. This is one big record as well, making it onto our show this morning. Thank you for choosing us. Thank you for making us your number one. It is the very best of African sound. Hope that you are well wherever you at, and you are finding what we are doing here at par with your expectations. Thank you for choosing us. Stay with us. 1:54, 6 minutes before 2 o'clock.
1: Let the drums guide you through.

0: States, born in the US, but claimed by the African continent. But she's also honored Africa's Miriam Makeba. I'm South African. I can't talk to you without speaking about Ginger Me Slowly. In fact, that song has brought so much pressure on us South African men and how to treat our women.
1: It's not a song that I don't want to sing, but there are times when I feel like maybe I want to have a set that's a little more like, you know, I don't know, that's sort of brewing in other emotional spaces. I still feel like, oh, but I should do Ginger Me Slowly. It's kind of a joke now with my man. You know, I love that it's a love song that people want to hear and that it occupies a kind of warm energy center for me.
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0: The very best of African music, back-to-back, non-stop, continuous jamming. Stimela, big record coming through from 2.1, Datestana, Tabi Sings. That's fun. That's the track that led us to the hour of 2 o'clock. Welcome to it, and thank you very much for joining us. This is Afro Republic on Channel Africa, the African perspective. Top of the morning to you. And thank you very much for staying with us. Technology doing its thing. But you know what? We are always on point. Taking care of us from a technical point of view is none other than Dumelo Mkwena. He's based at our Auckland Park studios in Johannesburg at the SABC Broadcasting Center. And I'm coming at you live from the city of Kings and Queens, Bulawayo, Zimbabwe. Stay with me. We've got you covered. It's still an hour to bring out the very best of African music. Still to look forward to, as far as our music is concerned, Yo Maps music from Zambia. I can tell you that we've got Pretty Ugly and Maclera also in the mix. So there's so much still to come. Stay with us. This is Afro Republic.
1: Live and switched on. 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